0: Leader of Cuba, Raul Castro, and five others have been indicted by a U.S. grand jury in Florida in connection with the deadly shooting down of planes operated by a humanitarian group in 1996. Three Americans and a U.S. resident were killed. Face the Nation moderator Margaret Brennan reports.
1: Back in 1996, there weren't charges brought by the Clinton administration. There was action taken, but there is in here also some reference to the fact that this was an ongoing operation by this humanitarian aid group, and frankly, it has been documented that they were warned of the potential risk.
0: Severe weather will impact millions of Americans along the East Coast as we head into the holiday weekend. CBS News meteorologist Rob Marciano has more.
2: That cold front that triggering those thunderstorms, and it will trigger some cold air. We'll see temperatures plummet by a good 30 degrees over the next 24 hours, and then heading into the holiday weekend, it does look to be much, much chillier, and heavy rain across parts of the southeastern third of the country. But this gets up into the northeast, and that's through the Memorial Day weekend.
0: Several people in California have been arrested in a series of residential burglaries in Ventura County, West Los Angeles, Burbank, and other locations that involved high-tech theft tactics. Los Angeles County District Attorney Nathan Hochman.
3: These seven different defendants were arrested by a combination of law enforcement throughout this county and throughout this Southern California region.
0: This is CBS News.
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15: Here's your WSGW weatherology forecast. Partly cloudy overnight with a low of 41 degrees and winds out of the northeast around 5 miles an hour. Thursday, sunshine with a high temperature around 60 degrees and winds out of the northeast at 5 to 15 miles an hour. Friday, partly sunny skies with a high temperature of 67 and northeast winds at 15 to 30. Saturday, showers and thunderstorms with a high temperature of 69. Sunday, showers possible, a few rumbles of thunder as well, high of 75. Monday, chance of showers with a high temperature of 78 degrees. I'm meteorologist Ray Miller, and that's your WSGW weatherology forecast. Right now, it's 64.

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0: to have you. Thanks. I appreciate you stopping by. It is the Joe Pags Show. 833-JOE-PAGS, 833-563-7247, joepags.com. Look at the phone lines. I'm confused about this phone call. Judy, what's going on in San Antonio? Hi.
1: Well, there's not a whole lot. I've managed to beat the traffic, so I'm a very happy girl.
0: Nice.
1: I have a question, though. If this naturalized citizen only for top government officials goes through, do we lose Marco Rubio?
0: Well, I don't know. Is Miami not in the United States?
1: Well, I don't know. Was he born in Cuba or was he born in the United States?
0: No, he was born in Miami. They're talking about him possibly being the nominee for president next time or vice president. They couldn't even talk that way if he weren't born here. He was born in Miami.
1: Oh, I'm so glad to hear that.
0: Yeah, I'm glad you brought it up. I bet there are more people than you that think that. No, I'm with you.
1: Well, yeah, because I know his family is from Cuba. I've heard him speak of it many times.
0: Yes.
1: Marco himself was born in Miami. You have just taken a tremendous load off my mind.
0: It's why I'm here. I'll be, you know what I mean, Sam? That's why I'm here.
2: Oh, definitely. I mean, when she called in, I was like, wait a second.
0: Yeah, I mean, they've been talking about Marco Rubio or J.D. Vance for the next time, and that couldn't even be the talk if he weren't born here. So, going in, I get it, though. I mean, he speaks Spanish very well. He is definitely Cuban in nationality or ethnicity. When I was growing up, we called it nationality. What's your nationality? I'm Italian. Now they say ethnicity, which is weird. But, he was born in Miami, and he certainly is somebody they're talking about possibly running next time. It's going to be between him and Vance, and a lot of people are saying it should be Vance and Rubio, which I think might be a ticket that could be undefeatable, to be honest with you, if that's a thing. Let me give you another soundbite that jumped out at me today. Jeff Bezos, the boss over at Amazon, and he's worth billions. Sam, find out how much he's worth while I play this soundbite. Jeff Bezos is like, you know, he's had enough with people saying that he should pay more in taxes as if that's going to solve any problems. It's not going to. And at the same time, he's a confusing guy. Republicans or conservatives are like, yeah, don't overtax people. And then he also says, but then these other people shouldn't be taxed at all.
3: And Elizabeth Warren has made this point repeatedly. I think she's made it in reference to you. And
0: what are they at, Boeing? Why is there so much noise in this one? What is this?
2: I know, but Jeff's audio is a lot more clear.
0: Okay, he's being interviewed by some doofus from CNBC.
3: Others are able to pay a lower tax rate, even though
0: this guy is saying that billionaires are paying a lower tax rate.
3: You're paying an enormous sum in taxes, a lower tax rate than maybe I am.
4: These people sometimes say that I don't pay taxes. It's not true. I pay billions of dollars in taxes. And it's a perfect, again, if people want me to pay more billions,
3: right,
4: then let's have that debate. But don't pretend, that's going to solve the problem. You could double the taxes I pay, and it's not going to help that teacher in Queens. I promise you.
0: 1,000% right. You could double the taxes he pays, and it would not help that teacher in Queens. Later in the conversation, he talks about a nurse in New York City making $75,000 is paying $12,000 a year in taxes. He doesn't think she should pay anything. He or she, I guess you could be a male nurse too. You should not pay anything. He's like, don't tax them at all. But then he also talks about how the top 1%, which is where he is, pays over 40% of all taxes. We talk about that all the time here. We know the top 10% pays 70-75% of all taxes. We talk about that all the time here. The bottom 50% pays 3%. But then Bezos, about to get all the liberals mad at him, says, and I don't think that the bottom 50% should pay anything. So he's for less taxation on the lower 50%, and he's fine with discussing more taxation for a guy like him. But his problem is, and this is a righteous problem, is that people like Elizabeth Warren's, or whatever the hell her name is, seriously, just get her out in Massachusetts enough. Elizabeth Warren has made the decision that anybody and everybody who makes more money than her, for some reason, has to pay higher taxes. And she says it with such vim and vigor that a guy like Bezos isn't paying any taxes, or a guy like Musk isn't paying any taxes. I mean, right now, Jeff Bezos is worth $260 to $270 billion. And some of you, just by inertia, are going, he's got to pay more. The guy built something you didn't build. And the guy employs tons of people who are making a nice wage. And if you want him to pay more, you'll have to change the tax code or change the laws. I'm against that. I want him to have more of that money so he could invest more, create more stuff, hire more people. Elizabeth Warren just hates anybody who is worth more than the several million that she's worth. You notice she doesn't talk about herself much when it comes to paying more. Because you can always write a check, Liz. You know what I'm saying? 833-JOE-PAGS. 833-563-7247. Doug Brunt when we come back. Stay right here.
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0: You hear the term news cycle all the time. What does that mean? Well, I was in a newsroom for a long time, journalist for a long time, and it's what's happening in the cycle of news over 24 hours. And since 9/11, the news cycle changes constantly with a scroll in the bottom, to call it a sweep, with whatever we're doing at the top of the hour. Everything is now a news alert. But the news cycle also can be news repeating itself historically. I think that's what's going on right now. A new book is called The Lost Empire of Emmanuel Nobel. It's out now. It came out yesterday. Here's the author, Doug Brunt. Doug, how are you? Good to see you.
18: Doing great, Joe. It's great to be with you.
0: It's so good to have you. And when I say news cycle, I don't think we meant it in this way, but this really does show that news seems to go away and come back again. What you write about in this book appears to be almost like what we're living through now, but this was a long time ago. So can we directly compare, is that a bad comparison, what's happening today when it comes to oil and energy and climate change and all this stuff, to what happened 100 plus years ago?
18: 100%. It's more than just an echo. There's this great line to open the book that there is no present or future. There's only the past happening over and over.
0: Right.
18: And the quest to capture our sources of energy, that's the story of our times. You open up the newspaper to almost any page present day, that's in the story. That's the news of Venezuela, Iran, Russia. And it's been the case ever since the oil empire built by Emmanuel Nobel, who established the entire Russian petroleum industry in the late 1800s. And by the time of World War I, Emmanuel Nobel had built the largest oil company in the world. It was larger than Rockefeller's Standard Oil. It was the prize

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6: Here's your WSGW weatherology forecast. Partly cloudy overnight with a low of 41 degrees and winds out of the northeast around 5 miles an hour. Thursday, sunshine with a high temperature around 60 degrees and winds out of the northeast at 5 to 15 miles an hour. Friday, partly sunny skies with a high temperature of 67 and northeast winds at 15 to 30. Saturday, showers and thunderstorms with a high temperature of 69. Sunday, showers possible, a few rumbles of thunder as well, high of 75. Monday, chance of showers with a high temperature of 78 degrees. I'm meteorologist Ray Miller, and that's your WSGW weatherology forecast. Right now, it's 60.

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3: All right, back to the phone lines. Simon is in San Diego, California. What's up, Simon?
4: Hey, how's it going?
3: Good. How can we help?
4: First of all, really awesome to be talking to Jade and George, longtime listener of the show. Second of all, I am debating on getting a HELOC to pay for, one, clear up some Amex debt that my wife and I have, two, buy a new vehicle.
5: Wait, is this a prank call, dude?
4: No.
5: You said longtime listener, and then you mentioned three things that we are vehemently against.
3: Or did you just wait till Dave wasn't here?
4: I totally get that. I was going to feel like I kind of sound a little bit silly. Longtime listener, I know you guys don't like going into debt.
5: So the goal of all this is to buy a new car?
4: Well, Amex is a big one as well. But yeah, we need a new vehicle. Our last one, the one that we currently have, is on the fritz. And, yeah, that's the primary concern right now with me and my wife, is getting a new car.
3: Okay. So let's kind of pan back here, because if you're doing all of this rigmarole to get a new car, this is a symptom of a much greater issue, which is you guys are out of control. Right? There's something going on with debt. There's something going on with income that's causing you to spend on the credit card, not be able to pay the balance. And then instead of looking to something like savings or liquid cash, you're now looking to a line of credit that's attached to your home, which is what a HELOC is. And you're now thinking about draining the equity in one of your greatest assets to now fund what I think you said is, I don't know if it's a brand new car, but a new car. So I'm a little nervous about that. Very nervous about that. Tell us, when you say your current car is on the fritz, what does that mean? Does that mean, hey, we just have to make some repairs and we just don't want to pay the $700? Or is it, you know, the engine exploded and it needs a new drive shaft? Like, what's going on? I'll never use that terminology again, by the way. That's the best I've got.
5: That was impressive.
4: It's gonna be one of those scenarios where we either keep it for maybe a year, but it is a 2018. And it's gotten so many problems to where the next time we get any sort of, we have to pay more money for this car, we're just going to sell it at that point.
5: Okay. So you said you could make this work for another year. So the question now is, can we clean up the financial mess in a year and save up for this car in cash and get a new to you car?
4: Well, yeah, I have cash. That's the thing.
3: How much cash do you have,
4: savings,
3: Simon?
4: About 15 grand right now in a savings.
3: Good.
4: But we have a lot of money actually in an inherited IRA.
3: Okay.
4: But we want to use that money technically as our income. So we use the stipends of that to add to our current income.
5: What's your current income without the IRA?
4: Without the IRA, right now is giving us an additional 30K a year. So the
5: what do you guys make
4: outside that would be about 135.

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10: 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We did what we were told. 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
17: Hi, how are y'all doing today?
16: Doing great. What's up in your world?
17: All right. So me and my husband got married just over a year ago, and we were living in an apartment, paying rent. We have no debt at all, other than just rent.
16: Okay.
17: So we got into some family issues. My husband's parents were supposed to be taking care of my husband's grandparents. If one of them passed away, they were pretty much going to be moving in with them. They got into an argument. They're no longer taking care of his grandpa. So we have now been blessed with the financial burden, I guess, of his grandfather and trying to help him financially because he's unable to on just one income. So we're having a hard time trying to navigate our life moving forward with taking on this big expense. Since we're both 27, we haven't started our family or anything like that, just kind of worried about long term.
16: So let me get this straight. Your in-laws got mad and decided we're not helping him anymore, and they then pushed it over to you guys, the 27-year-olds?
17: Pretty much. So they don't think that he really looked at all of his options. He's living on his own right now. He was going to be moving in with them. But now that they don't want him to move in, they
16: Why?
17: Think that.
16: Why don't they want him to?
17: It was some argument and some old bitterness from something that happened many years ago that now they don't want him to move in now that he's needing to.
16: Got it. And so now you guys are up to.

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3: I'm Michael Toscano. Republican Congressman Brian Fitzpatrick of Pennsylvania says he's going to do what he can to stop the Trump administration from going ahead with a $1.8 billion fund. It's designed to pay people a panel will decide were, quote, victims of Justice Department weaponization. CBS's Jake Rosen reports he'll join Capitol Hill police officers who were attacked by the mob during the January 6th insurrection in opposing the plan.
4: The officers and their attorneys write in their complaint that, quote, the fund is stunningly, blindly illegal, and the defendants must be prohibited from transferring money to this corrupt and illegal monstrosity. The settlement stemmed from a $10 billion lawsuit filed earlier this year in federal court by Mr. Trump, who accused the IRS and government of unlawfully allowing the government contractor to leak his tax returns in 2020 and those of his sons and company.
3: The U.S. military today boarded an Iranian-flagged oil tanker in the Gulf of Oman, suspected of trying to violate the American blockade. This, as President Trump said, he'll renew military strikes against Iran if there's no peace plan soon.
5: We're dealing with people that are, I think, far more reasonable than the people that are really no longer with us. We're dealing with some people with talent, with good brain power, and we're pretty impressed by it. So hopefully those people will make a deal that's going to be great for everybody.
3: Federal prosecutors indicted former Cuban leader Raul Castro and five others over Cuba shooting down two planes 30 years ago, killing exiles trying to help people escape the island. Chief Foreign Affairs Correspondent Margaret Brennan talked with Acting Attorney General Todd Blanche about that.
6: Blanche could not explain what new evidence the Justice Department had to charge a 30-year-old crime.
5: We'll see what happens, but we're freeing up Cuba.
6: It comes as President Trump threatens, quote, a friendly takeover. He's demanded Cuba expel U.S. adversaries. Russia's largest overseas listening post is there. China has one as well.
3: Former Massachusetts Congressman Barney Frank has died, as correspondent Steve Kathan reports.
7: Barney Frank was a colorful and sometimes contentious politician.
8: Ma'am, trying to have a conversation with you would be like trying to argue with a dining room table. I have no interest in doing it.
7: Squaring off with a constituent in 2009, the Massachusetts Democrat served 16 terms in the House. Frank was one of the most prominent openly gay politicians in U.S. history. His most enduring legacy was the Dodd-Frank Act, the 2010 financial reform law that tightened oversight of banks and created the Consumer Financial Protection Bureau.
3: Barney Frank was 86. Harvard University's faculty voted to limit the number of A's given to undergraduates to curb grade inflation. This is CBS News.
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17: Here's your WSGW weatherology forecast. Partly cloudy overnight with a low of 41 degrees and winds out of the northeast around 5 miles an hour. Thursday, sunshine with a high temperature around 60 degrees and winds out of the northeast at 5 to 15 miles an hour. Friday, partly sunny skies with a high temperature of 67 and northeast winds at 15 to 30. Saturday, showers and thunderstorms with a high temperature of 69. Sunday, showers possible, a few rumbles of thunder as well, high of 75. Monday, chance of showers with a high temperature of 78 degrees. I'm meteorologist Ray Miller, and that's your WSGW weatherology forecast. Right now, it's 56.

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19: 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I'm telling you guys, go to RamseySolutions.com/store or click the link in the description if you're watching. Remember, the sale ends Monday. All right. Not bad. We got Grace, who's in Dayton, Ohio. Hey, Grace. How can George and I help today?
21: Hi there. Good afternoon. So my question is regarding whether I should use my home equity to pay for college. I am a single mom to two teenagers, ages 14 and 16. Do you recommend a HELOC for this type of situation? I owe $96,000 on the home, and I have roughly $200,000 in equity.
19: Oh boy. Okay. So let me start with the empathy, which is, I love that you're thinking about ways to for your kids not to go into debt. I love that you're thinking about ways to pay for college that doesn't put the debt burden on them. However, putting it on you and your home and your place of safety and security is something that I would never, ever, ever recommend. And the reason is...
21: Okay.
20: Yeah, that HELOC is like a credit card attached to your house. So you're going backwards. Now you've got a variable interest rate while putting you at risk for foreclosure if you miss payments. So you're trading this unsecured education debt for secured debt attached to your house.
19: Mm-hmm. And let's unpack that just a little bit more, because I think it could be helpful for you and anybody listening. Guys, when you bought a house, you weren't thinking to yourself, oh, if I buy this house, it would make a very good credit card for me. You bought the house thinking, this is a way that I can build wealth. This is a way that I can have security. This is a place of, do you see what I'm saying? Financial security and emotional security.
20: You're like resetting the clock on when you can retire now.
19: Yeah.
20: Which puts you at risk of you becoming a burden to your kids.
19: Mm-hmm.
20: So I want them to go to school debt-free, but let's make a plan to take debt off the table and go, okay, what are all the ways, all the levers we can pull that don't involve debt? And that might mean they're going to work part-time. It might mean they're going to go to a two-year community college to knock out their prereqs. Maybe you can save in a 529 plan.
19: How old are they? Are they ready to go right now?
21: They're 14 and 16.
19: Okay. So there's a little bit of time.
20: Have there been conversations mm-hmm. about college plans and what they might want to do? Because they're still young enough they don't know.
21: Yeah, they do know they would love to go to a four-year school. So I'm just trying to figure out how I can potentially make that work for them.
20: And is that, do they want to stay in state? Because I would start to set some boundaries on, hey, guess what? School costs this much money. It's going to be $200,000 for you to go out of state to this quote-unquote dream school or quote name brand school, or you can go to the school down the road for $5,000 a semester. So you can start to help them understand the math on this.
21: Yes, I'm with you. And I think they're very willing to go to a reasonable in-state school.
19: Good.
21: I'm just not even sure I can afford that lower cost route.
20: But that's factor. You're not factoring in if they get scholarships, grants, and that's where the pressure's on to do really well in school, get really good, you know, grades on those SATs, and maybe there's even athletic scholarships. I don't know what they're into, but I would be looking at every scholarship and grant possible. You saving up as much as you can in a college savings account, like a 529 plan, and having them choose an affordable school and possibly working part-time, and even working now to start saving up for that.
19: Doing community college on that first, on those first gen eds is going to save you a ton. A ton. I wish I had done it if I had been able to. So that plus what George is saying, I mean, that's exactly how people do it. People call in all the time who paid cash for college, and that's the way they do it. And I would say, to George's point, don't be afraid to let them have some skin in the game. You know, this is the point, especially for the 16-year-old, applying for scholarships and creating an environment where they can be accepted for those scholarships, that ought to be their full-time job, you know, also while they're working at a supermarket or McDonald's or wherever else they're working. So them having skin in the game, I think, is actually really, really healthy for their college relationship because they'll value it more.
21: Okay, I like that.
19: Yeah.
20: And if you wanted some help with the conversation, you can go watch Borrowed Future. It's a free documentary we created. It's on our YouTube channel. Just search Borrowed Future. And that will cause them to be asking questions. And it will likely scare them away from going into debt for college. And so that way we can do the work for you. Mm-hmm. I also talk about this in my book, Breaking Free from Broke. I have a whole chapter on student loans and at the end, how to go to college debt-free. That's the goal, because I don't want to set you back in retirement and you just take on the burden and go, well, at least the kids went to school debt-free. Now I'm shackled to debt for the next 20 years.
19: Yeah, and I mean, we see that not just with HELOCs, Grace, but even with folks doing Parent PLUS loans. It's just, it really is, I think what it is parent guilt, in this case, mom guilt, where it's like, I don't want to be the reason that they go into debt.
20: Mm. Or I didn't do a good enough job.
19: Yes.
20: And it reflects on me as a parent.
19: And the truth is, I've said this before and I'll say it again, the ability to pay for college is a privilege, both for the parent and for the child. If there's plenty of people who meet us on down the line, their kids have already gone to school, and they didn't find Ramsey Solutions in time to kind of create that pathway, and that's okay. Like, we're all learning, we're all making mistakes, but I will say the most important thing that you can do, even more so than paying for the college, is just starting to have the conversation very early and very often on what the expectations are.
20: Yeah.
19: So if you're just saying, hey, this is what my parents did for me. They said, there is no college fund. We don't have the 529. If you want to go to college, you either need to be very smart or very good at sports. And they said that straight up. And I was like, okay, got it. Let me work on this. Yes. And kids, I think, I hate to say the word kids, teenagers, I think they're responsive to that, especially if it's the household that you brought them up in, which is, hey, we're responsible for ourselves and, you know, we're self-starters and that sort of thing. So
20: I was just at a local high school in Columbia, Tennessee, and we just released this video on my YouTube channel. I asked high schoolers money questions they weren't ready for.
19: Oh.
20: And it was shocking to me, Jade, that I was the first person to be asking them questions like, hey, what do you want to do after high school? Okay, what's that going to cost you? Well, do you plan on taking student loans?
19: Yeah.
20: How much student loans how much debt would you be willing to go into to get this degree?
19: And was it crazy what they were saying?
20: Oh, the funniest one was this girl wanted to be, she said, I want to stay at home. I went, that's sweet. You want to have kids? No, she said, no, I don't want kids. So you want to be a stay-at-home wife? I said, how will you spend your time? She said, shopping.
19: Oh.
20: And I said, I wish you the best of luck with this plan. And God bless the man who signs up for that.
19: Oh, boy.
20: But a lot of the kids were just sort of like, well, college is the next step because I was told it's the next step. Mm-hmm. I don't really have a game plan. I hope I have a job on the other side that pays me enough to knock out my student loans and whatever other debt I have. And so it was a good reminder that parents need to be having these conversations early and often. It should not be a YouTuber like me asking your kid for the first time at 16 or 17.
19: Very good point.
20: How they're going to pay for college, what's the game plan, why are they going? Because you heard her say, well, they just want to go to a four-year school. Well, why?
19: Because
20: their friends are going?
19: Yeah, exactly.
20: Because the football team is great?
19: Exactly.
20: That's the real reason kids are going. The brochures, they don't talk about how great the library is.
19: Yeah.
20: And the quality of education. They're showing you the water slides, the cafeteria, the right. football team, how exciting it's going to be. That's how they market these things to get you to spend what yeah. you spend.
19: I also think another driver is just like the freedom. The way I get freedom is I go to college. Like, I have to go away, then I can have a yeah. dorm room.
20: And the further I go away, the better. And also yes. the more expensive.
19: Yeah. So true, George. Yeah, having these conversations, so, so important. And again, if you're able to do a 529 and fund your kid's college, that's amazing. What a privilege. That's fabulous. Good for you. Good for them. But you're not. If you're not able to, that's also okay. If, as long as you're having these conversations, as long as you take debt off the table, totally fine to tell your kid, hey, you're going to work for this. I'm going to work for this, and you are too, and you're going to work more.
20: And they may not thank you now, but yeah. I promise you, when they're in their 20s and they look at all their friends with student loan debt, they're going to go, Mom, thank you. Dad,
19: Amen.
20: Thank you for allowing me to avoid student loans.

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8: Here's your WSGW weatherology forecast. Partly cloudy overnight with a low of 41 degrees and winds out of the northeast around 5 miles an hour. Thursday, sunshine with a high temperature around 60 degrees and winds out of the northeast at 5 to 15 miles an hour. Friday, partly sunny skies with a high temperature of 67 and northeast winds at 15 to 30. Saturday, showers and thunderstorms with a high temperature of 69. Sunday, showers possible, a few rumbles of thunder as well, high of 75. Monday, chance of showers with a high temperature of 78 degrees. I'm meteorologist Ray Miller, and that's your WSGW weatherology forecast. Right now, it's 52.

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11: Erica is in Philadelphia, Pennsylvania. Erica, how can we help today?
12: Hi, thanks for taking my call. So I am a single female living in Philadelphia. I'm a pharmacist, and I graduated with a ton of student loan debt. So at this point, I'm wondering how I can get this amount down, or if I should invest instead to offset the compound interest on it. So I guess my question is, do I pay down the student loan debt, or do I put more in investment?
11: Okay. How much debt are we talking about? Not that it changes my answer. I just want to know.
12: Yeah. Student loan debt is right around $192,000.
11: $192,000. And what's your income now that you're a pharmacist?
12: Currently, post-taxes, I make $5,782 per month.
11: Okay. Do you happen to know what the interest rate is on those student loans? Ballpark, if it's not the same for all of them?
12: Yeah, it's 3.1%.
11: Okay. Okay.
13: So to your question, offsetting the compound interest, the best way to offset the interest is to pay more than the minimum payment, to throw as much as you can at it to knock down that principal, because 3% of $100,000 is a whole lot less than $192,000. So the faster you knock these debts out, the less interest you're going to pay. And that's a guaranteed rate of return, that 3.2%. Versus investing it with market volatility, you could lose money 1 month, make a little 1 month, but you're much better off knocking out all these debts because your life is on hold until you repay these lenders. It's going to be really hard to do all the things you want to do in life, get married, get a house, have kids, whatever it is, go on vacations when you have all these payments stacked up every month. What are the minimum payments currently due for that $192,000?
12: Currently, it's sitting at $1,300 per month.
13: Okay.
11: Yeah, I mean, that's a high payment. I tend to agree with George on this for similar reasons, but also I would just add on, you know, I think that you're not the only one who feels that way, who thinks, hey, I could just pay the minimums and anything extra, I can invest that money and I'll feel great because I'll have $300,000 sitting in investments, or I'll have $500,000. But you also have to consider that if you did that for a 5 or 10 year span, that student loan is still accruing. And even if you did invest, and even if you did have $300,000 sitting there, that's your money. Now the student loan that started at $191,000 is now creeping up to, you know, $270,000, $275,000. And you have to ask yourself, oh my gosh, that's not going to feel like the freedom that I thought it would feel like. And I painted this picture before, but it helped me and my husband when we had $90,000 left and the payment wasn't very high. And we thought, you know what, we don't need to pay this off. We can live with this. But it feels like it's like what I liken it to is being inside of a beautiful home. The home is beautiful. It's everything you wanted. As long as you're in there, everything is great. But the minute you open the door, you realize you are right at the edge of a cliff, and it's like a California cliff. At the edge, you know, if the house falls off, you are just tumbling into the abyss. And that's the way it feels on the inside, is I still have this debt attached to me. And you know what I'm talking about. I mean, you feel it every time when you lay in the bed at night. So

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15: 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Jennifer is in Charleston, South Carolina. Jennifer, you are on the line.
16: Hi, how are y'all doing today?
15: Doing great. What's up in your world?
16: All right. So me and my husband got married just over a year ago, and we were living in an apartment, paying rent. We have no debt at all other than just rent.
15: Okay.
16: So we got into some family issues. My husband's parents were supposed to be taking care of my husband's grandparents. If one of them passed away, they were pretty much going to be moving in with them. They got into an argument. They're no longer taking care of his grandpa. So we have now been blessed with the financial burden, I guess, of his grandfather and trying to help him financially because he's unable to on just one income. So we're having a hard time trying to navigate our life moving forward with taking on this big expense. Since we're both 27, we haven't started our family or anything like that, just kind of worried about long term.
15: So let me get this straight. Your in-laws got mad and decided we're not helping him anymore, and they then pushed it over to you guys, the 27-year-olds?
16: Pretty much. So they don't think that he really looked at all of his options. He's living on his own right now. He was going to be moving in with them. But now that they don't want him to move in, they think that...
15: Why don't they want him to?
16: It was some argument and some old bitterness from something that happened many years ago that now they don't want him to move in now that he's needing to.
15: Got it. And so now you guys are up to bat.
16: Yeah.
15: And you can also say no. What happens if you say no? What do you think the repercussion is?
16: Probably just a hardened relationship, I guess, with Grandpa. Right. He is alone now, and he's sad. He just lost his wife back in December.
15: Oh, no.
16: So he just wants to be around family.
15: Yeah.
16: And, of course, he could probably find a home to stay in, or he probably would have to get a job again and work to make up. But he's 73. He's in great health condition. He just is loving the retired life. He doesn't want to have to go back to work.
17: Well, he doesn't get an option if he doesn't have money.
16: I mean, true.
17: So, I mean, that's a hard conversation to have with a grown adult and maybe the whole family and go, listen, nobody wants to take on the financial burden. We love Grandpa. We need to figure out a plan for him. Let's say he lives another 25 years. Are you guys just going to live there and take care of his bills for 25 years and stunt your own growth?
16: I don't want to.
17: No, that's an insane thing to be asked of you, and you have every right to say, no, I'm not doing that.
16: Right.
17: And it doesn't mean you don't love Grandpa. It just means you're not going to be a part of this dysfunction and get this slapped onto you to go, well, this is your burden to carry forever. That's what family does. Now, if you want to chip in to help Grandpa, that's a discussion you can have and what limited contributions you're going to make per month for whatever amount of time, but... For you to just fund his life forever because he enjoys being retired is insane.
15: Where's he living now? Does he have a home that he owns?
16: He does. He still has a mortgage on it. He could probably sell it, but would only make probably a little over $100,000 back in proceeds.
15: Okay.
16: So we have just moved in with him. We told him we can, of course, cover the home things.
15: Oh, you moved in with him?
16: Yeah, we already have.
15: Oh, no. Jennifer, you just made this. You made this the plot twist.
17: Now, one of you has to get evicted. This is awkward.
16: Our lease was ending, and so we didn't want to have to sign a 6 month or another year if he was really struggling. And he's not struggling yet.
15: Yeah, I thought you said he was healthy enough to go back to be working and stuff.
16: Right. Without going back to work, he's in like a $2,000 deficit is what he says.
17: Per month.
16: Which really, yes.
17: What are his expenses outside of the mortgage?
16: Frivolous things. He spends too much money on groceries and
15: so it's not really a deficit. It's a budgeting.
16: Right. He's living above his means for sure.
17: So now we're funding misbehavior. We're not even just taking care of the elderly. We're just funding his lifestyle and whatever he wants to buy. It's going to be on you to fund the deficit. Yeah, even more reason to not sign up for this.
15: Yeah, I think those are two different things, and it's worth noting the difference. If you're telling me that this guy just needs to reallocate funds and then he's got enough to live on his own, that is completely different than saying my grandfather, who is 90 years old, who is suffering from, you know, whatever health things, he cannot work, he has, you know, $1,500 of Social Security and that's it and no right? Those are different situations. This is not that.
17: How much does he actually bring in a month?
16: A little over $2,000.
17: And what's his mortgage payment?
16: His mortgage is like $792, I think.
15: Okay.
16: He escrows his taxes. He pays out of pocket for insurance.
15: Okay. What about cars? Does he have a car payment?
16: No, both of his cars are paid off, just the insurance. He has two vehicles. Uh-huh. He doesn't want to get rid of one because it's his dream Mustang
15: that
16: he enjoys driving. So
15: this
16: insurance
15: is getting worse for him.
16: High. I know. Gas is expensive, everything.
17: I think he needs to feel the reality of his situation, which means nobody's going to be funding his misbehavior anymore. If he can't make the payments, if he goes deeply into credit card debt, that's on him. You don't need to try to, like, fund his life so that he doesn't go into if he goes into debt, he's a grown man who can make those decisions, and that's, you know, Capital One's problem if they give a 73-year-old a $10,000 credit card limit.
15: And Jennifer, I want to turn this conversation to you just a little bit, because I'm going to tell you, this is you and me just, we're hanging out right now, okay? Like, you and me, we're best buddies. I'll probably pour you a glass of Chardonnay.
16: Love it.
15: Okay. And I'm going to slide it over to you and ask you, why would you move into Grandpa's house? I wonder, do you also have an ulterior thing here where it's like we can save a little bit of money, we'll split the rent here, we'll split the mortgage, it works out for us. Tell me why you would do that, because I'm looking at this dysfunction going, surely Jennifer wouldn't want to participate in that.
16: Right. So he has offered us a deal-ish. So
15: an offer you can't refuse.
16: Right. So we're already paying rent, so that money's already kind of going down the drain, you know, so we're paying towards the house, which is about what we're paying in rent anyway. So we're not really shelling out more money than we already are.
15: Okay.
16: He has stated that this house that he's in now just isn't going to be a good house long term for all of us.
15: Okay.
16: So he said if we move in and we pretty much agree to take care of him, that when we find the next house, when he sells his house, we'll get whatever money we've put into his house now as we're living there, we'll get back, and then he'll pay the down payment of a new house for us.
17: This guy should become a politician.
15: But he doesn't have
17: the amount
15: any
17: of lies
15: money.
17: Coming out of his mouth, he should be in Congress right now. Because guess what?
16: Right.
17: He's not going to have any money.
16: Right.
17: To give you.
16: He's pretty much banking on that he's going to get a good chunk of proceeds from the house sale.
15: But how is he going to take care of himself, though? Because he would need to take those sales, and that would cover, a nursing home or whatever living facility he'd go to, whatever care, heaven forbid, he doesn't need a nurse or someone to take care of him.
17: This is all the money he has to his name. He can't give it to
16: him. Right.
17: And I would not expect that.
16: He has money saved. He's told me in depth how much money he has.
15: I thought you said he only had the $100,000 in the house. What else does he have?
16: Oh, no. I mean, he has savings and stuff like that. I'm just talking about once he sells the house. So he has like
17: $150,000
16: in a savings account, and I think he has $40,000 in another savings account. But he's trying to think, how long that's going to last him.
15: Well, and that's the biggest problem because he's 73 and healthy. This could go on for another 25 years, and you could look up and be like, we paid the dadgum house off.
17: Yeah.
15: And then he's like, I think that...
17: At a 25 grand deficit, all of his money is gone in like 5 years. So I'm not hitching my wagon to anything this guy's doing, and I'm not trusting anything.
15: And you don't need
17: it.
15: You don't need it, Jennifer. You guys can go out and make a life for yourself and buy the house that you want in time. Nothing's on fire. We don't need to make these crazy deals to be successful.
17: I would move out tomorrow and say, love you, Grandpa. We'll visit at Thanksgiving.

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5: I'm Michael Toscano. U.S. Customs and Border Patrol prohibited an Air France flight from Paris from landing at Detroit Metropolitan Wayne County Airport until it first landed in Montreal so a passenger who had been in the Democratic Republic of Congo could deplane. CBS's Dr. Celine Gounder said new flight restrictions on people who have been in Africa's Ebola outbreak areas had just gone into effect.
6: You cannot catch it from sitting near someone on a plane. If this person was not symptomatic, the risk to other passengers was essentially zero.
5: Air travel had already been made tougher by weather delays and a sinkhole near a runway at New York's LaGuardia Airport, as correspondent Chris Van Cleve tells us.
7: We will see travel volumes start to ramp up for the holiday weekend. That puts added pressure on the Port Authority to get that sinkhole fixed and the runway back open.
5: The Transportation Security Administration says it is staffed and ready to screen an expected 18.3 million passengers and crew at our nation's airports between today and next Wednesday as the summer travel season gets underway. Wildfires across California are eating up more than 20,000 acres. CBS Los Angeles reporter Brittany Ehrman has more from Simi Valley, where thousands of people had to evacuate.
8: Fire officials say crews are focused on hot spots and possible shifting winds that could cause new flare-ups. Now, there are still evacuation orders that are in place for several communities. Officials say it's very important you do not come home until it's safe.
5: The U.S. murder indictment of Cuba's former president Raul Castro and other top officials for the deadly shooting down of two planes 30 years ago is generating hope for change. Correspondent Christian Benavides has that from Miami.
9: For the Cuban-American community, I mean, this is a moment that they've waited for three decades. I mean, they've waited even longer for some sort of regime change in Cuba, which is what they're all hoping for, that something such as this will eventually lead to.
5: Correspondent Jim Crisula reports a couple of the Capitol Hill police officers who were attacked by a mob at the U.S. Capitol now have a new fight on their hands.
10: Two police officers who helped defend the U.S. Capitol during the January 6th riot have filed a lawsuit. They hope to block anyone from getting payouts from nearly $2 billion of taxpayers' money, part of a legal settlement fund for people who claim to be victims of politically motivated prosecutions.
5: Republican Congressman Brian Fitzpatrick of Pennsylvania says he's going to do what he can to stop the Trump administration from going ahead with that fund. That earned him criticism from President Trump, who warned him it doesn't work out well for lawmakers who don't fully support him. This is CBS News.
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16: 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Heart failure that doesn't improve with common medicines. 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
5: The home ownership gap between Gen Z and baby boomers has never been wider.
0: Clever Real Estate says 73.1% of baby boomers own homes compared to 4.5% of millennials. Bankrate principal analyst Ted Rossman says millennials have it tough.
12: Higher education costs, childcare costs, they're really facing higher costs throughout their financial lives.
0: He says home prices are still outpacing inflation, which is keeping mortgage rates above 6%.
12: It's really a double whammy for the prospective buyer.
0: Rossman says more young people are teaming up with family or even friends to buy homes. Michael Wallace, CBS News.
5: The final weeks of the Supreme Court's term are coming, with decisions in some of its most significant cases still to come before they take the summer off. They include birthright citizenship, transgender athletes and girls in women's sports, and whether states can count mail ballots that are postmarked by but arrive after Election Day. Michael Toscano, CBS News.
13: Here's your WSGW weatherology forecast. Clear to partly cloudy throughout the early morning hours. Lows make it down to around 41 degrees. Winds northeasterly, 5 to 10 miles per hour. Thursday, plenty of sunshine early. Some cloudiness makes its way into the region by afternoon. Highs top out near 60. Winds east northeast, 5 to 15. Thursday night, mostly cloudy. Lows drop to 43. Winds remain east northeast, 5 to 15. Higher gusts possible. Friday, partial sunshine possible at times. Highs warm into the upper 60s. Then showers become likely late Friday night. I'm Phil Jensko with the WSGW weatherology forecast. Right now it's 46.
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7: I'm Deborah Rodriguez. Breaking news overnight on the Ebola front. An Air France flight from Paris to Detroit was blocked from entering American airspace because a passenger may have been exposed to the deadly outbreak in Africa. The potential danger? Medical correspondent Dr. Celine Gounder.
8: If this person was not symptomatic, the risk to other passengers was essentially zero. This was a border enforcement action, not a response to a disease case.
7: Hundreds of passengers on that flight made it to Detroit eventually. The Congolese passenger with potential exposure not on board. More problems at the airport heading into the holiday weekend, this time in New York, where a sinkhole shut down a runway at LaGuardia. CBS's Chris Van Cleve.
9: The Port Authority pledged crews would determine the cause and make repairs as quickly as possible, but warned to expect delays and cancellations. The sinkhole situation adding to mounting travel disruptions caused by a wave of thunderstorms moving east. 2 days of storms have already caused more than 12,000 delays and over 1,700 cancellations since Tuesday.
7: A wildfire just north of L.A. that's burned more than 2,100 acres, make that 1,000, is now more than 20% contained. But the winds may not cooperate. Andrew Dowd with the Ventura County Fire Department.
10: That wind change does have the potential to spread fire. We want to make sure that we have the right resources in place. So we're continuing to monitor that and put firefighters out where they need to be.
7: Police believe the flames were sparked when someone hit a rock with a trailer. In Miami, celebrations in the streets after news the Justice Department had indicted Cuba's 94-year-old former leader on murder charges. CBS News Miami's Chelsea Jones.
11: Dozens gathered to celebrate the indictment of former Cuban President Raul Castro.
12: There's no reason for all these number of years have gone by without justice that should have taken place years ago. And finally, I'm glad to see these indictments.
11: Local Republican leaders praising the Trump administration for taking action, punishing Raul Castro for his role in the shoot down of two brothers to the rescue planes.
7: A current and a former Washington, D.C. police officer, both injured on January 6th, are suing to block the Trump administration's proposed taxpayer-funded program that could award rioters up to $1.8 billion. Former officer Daniel Hodges.
13: So many of them pled guilty in a court of law, and they had very fair trials. I was there. I testified in them. I was there at sentencing. There was no conspiracy. There was no political railroading.
7: Dow futures down 90. This is CBS News.
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16: 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Colbert suspects political pressure played a role. His departure leaves a void in late-night TV, and other hosts like Jimmy Kimmel have shown support. As it has been this last week, expect a star-studded finale. Jennifer Kuiper, CBS News.
7: Last night, Kimmel reminded his fans he'll be off tonight, so they can watch Stephen's goodbye.
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20: Here's your WSGW weatherology forecast. Clear to partly cloudy throughout the early morning hours. Lows make it down to around 41 degrees. Winds northeasterly, 5 to 10 miles per hour. Thursday, plenty of sunshine early. Some cloudiness makes its way into the region by afternoon. Highs top out near 60. Winds east northeast 5 to 15. Thursday night, mostly cloudy. Lows drop to 43. Winds remain east northeast 5 to 15. Higher gusts possible. Friday, partial sunshine possible at times. Highs warm into the upper 60s. Then showers become likely late Friday night. I'm Phil Jensko with the WSGW weatherology forecast. Right now it's 42.
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4: I'm Deborah Rodriguez. Fears over Ebola forced an Air France plane to divert to Canada after officials realized one passenger may have been exposed to the outbreak in Africa. CBS's Jared Hill has our top story.
5: All we know is that this person was from the Democratic Republic of Congo and was on this diverted flight going from Paris to Detroit. The plane ended up landing in Montreal. The person was taken off the back of the plane, and then it went back onto its original destination, which was Detroit.
4: The danger to other people on that plane? CBS News medical correspondent Dr. Celine Gounder.
6: You cannot catch it from sitting near someone on a plane. If this person was not symptomatic, the risk to other passengers was essentially zero.
4: A big sinkhole shut down a runway at New York's LaGuardia Airport last night, triggering delays and cancellations. Transportation correspondent Chris Van Cleve.
7: Potholes on runways and the taxiways at an airport are fairly unusual. But, you know, like any roadway, something can undermine that surface and cause it to collapse.
4: The runway is still closed. Trump administration officials haven't said much about how Cuba's 94-year-old former leader Raul Castro might be brought to justice after he was indicted on murder charges. CBS's Olivia Gazis.
8: U.S. intelligence agencies have begun analyzing how Cuba might respond to an American military strike. Assessments that are being crafted as the Trump administration has been developing military options for the president to consider. CBS News has confirmed that Cuba has acquired attack drones and that officials there have discussed using them to launch attacks on the U.S. installation at Guantanamo Bay if hostilities erupt.
4: Castro was charged in the deaths of four people, including three U.S. citizens who were on a humanitarian mission to Cuba when their plane was shot down. A former and a current Washington, D.C. police officer are suing to try to stop the Trump administration's proposed almost $1.8 billion taxpayer-funded program that could award money to January 6th rioters. Officer Daniel Hodges injured during the insurrection.
9: Unfortunately, I've been receiving all sorts of threats since January 6th, 2021. And even since we announced the lawsuit, I've received threats, new ones.
4: Countdown underway for test launch of SpaceX massive Starship rocket later today. CBS News space consultant Bill Harwood says it'll involve a first.
10: SpaceX sees the Super Heavy Starship rocket as the centerpiece of the company's future. It's the most powerful rocket ever built, with twice the liftoff thrust of NASA's SLS Moon rocket, and it's designed to be fully reusable. That's never been done before.
4: Gas at an average $4.56 a gallon today. This is CBS News.
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8: Here's your WSGW weatherology forecast. Clear to partly cloudy throughout the early morning hours. Lows make it down to around 41 degrees. Winds northeasterly, 5 to 10 miles per hour. Thursday, plenty of sunshine early. Some cloudiness makes its way into the region by afternoon. Highs top out near 60. Winds east northeast, 5 to 15. Thursday night, mostly cloudy. Lows drop to 43. Winds remain east northeast, 5 to 15. Higher gusts possible. Friday, partial sunshine possible at times, highs warm into the upper 60s, then showers become likely late Friday night. I'm Phil Jensko with the WSGW weatherology forecast. Right now it's 41.
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0: It's 26 after. You're with America in the Morning. Thanks for listening. An inmate on Arizona's death row has been executed for the brutal killing of a man in 2002 by dousing him with gasoline and setting him on fire. Correspondent Julie Walker reports.
1: An Arizona prisoner convicted of killing another man by throwing gasoline at him and lighting a match was put to death Wednesday. Prison officials say 63-year-old Leroy McGill was given a lethal injection for the murder of Charles Perez, who was attacked along with his girlfriend in 2002. John Barcella with Arizona Department of Corrections, courtesy KSAZ.
2: During the administration of the drug protocol, Mr. McGill took a few deep, heavy breaths, followed by a short snoring sound. Today's process went according to plan and without any incident.
1: AP reporter Josh Coletti, who was the media witness to the execution,

0: prosecution says he heard McGill at one point say, "I'm going home soon." McGill waived his right to seek clemency. Arizona now has 108 prisoners on death row. I'm Julie Walker.
1: Just because you're smart and going to Harvard doesn't mean you deserve an A grade. Correspondent Haya Panjwani reports on an Ivy League school changing its grading standards.
2: Harvard's faculty has voted to make it more difficult for undergrads to earn A's. The faculty voted to limit the number of A grades awarded to undergraduates. It's one of the most sweeping efforts by a major university to curb grade inflation. Starting in fall 2027, instructors in letter-graded courses at Harvard College can give A grades to no more than 20% of students in a class, plus four additional students. A-minus grades will not be capped. Faculty also approved a new system using average percentile rank rather than GPA to compare students for honors and awards. Supporters say the changes will restore the meaning of top grades after more than 60% of undergraduate grades were in the A range in recent years. I'm Haya Panjwani.
1: America in the Morning for Thursday, May 21st, 2026 is produced by Jeff McKay. I'm John Trout. This is Westwood One.
3: This is WSGW. Time is 5:29. 42 degrees in the Great Lakes Bay region. It's time for the morning farm update. New England closing grain and livestock prices from yesterday. And hearing from John Perkins of Brownfield Ag News.
4: Light direct cattle trade was reported Wednesday at 265 live and 415 dressed. Butcher hogs were steady. I'm John Perkins with a Brownfield market update. You better build bigger bins. It's just a suggestion, but regardless, be ready to maximize your per acre profits with MX Series corn by Stein. Stein has yield. Soybeans and corn are lower, watching U.S. planting. July beans were down 9 3/4, 11.99 3/4. August was 10.5 lower at 11.99 1/4. July corn was down 9.5 at 4.65 3/4. September was 9 lower at 4.72 1/2. Live cattle were lower ahead of widespread direct trade. June was down 127 at 253.27. August was 195 lower at 245.30. With the lower move in corn, August feeders were up 212 at 365.77. And with cash and wholesale pressure, June hogs were down 65 at 97.27. July lean was 17 lower at 101.97. John Perkins, Brownfield.
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1: A Thursday on WSGW with you, Charlie and Mike, your morning team at 5:33. A Thursday where we have some coolness in the forecast. The forecast that we have a high today showing around 60, I believe. Well, we'll get that verified. It's 42 right now, regardless what the high is going to be. But it'll be below average. We were talking about this yesterday. We have Mike Avery to talk with his Outdoor Magazine Minute in mere moments. We have the Fox Business Report. Hearing about a big day on Wall Street yesterday. And, of course, we had the early sports notes. Boy, oh, boy. Tigers need something good to happen. Didn't happen last night. Everything's in place and all set and ready to go, so let's get going. We go into the WSGW newsroom to start. And we start with Mike Perchoff.
2: Hey, Charlie. Good morning, everyone. A 30-year Marine veteran and firefighter from Saginaw will be sworn into the Michigan Senate today. Shedrick Green won the May 5th special election to represent the 35th Senate District, which covers portions of Saginaw Bay and Midland counties. The swearing-in ceremony is scheduled at the state capitol in Lansing immediately following a Memorial Day ceremony at 10 a.m. New U.S. Census Bureau data shows Bay County lost 309 residents between July 2024 and July 2025, with no community in the county seeing population growth. MLive reports Bay City recorded the steepest decline, losing 155 people to bring its total population to 31,868. Bangor Township lost 42 residents over the same period. Williams and Garfield Townships held steady with no change. The county lost more than twice as many residents from 24 to 25 as it did the year prior, dropping from 102,774 to 102,123 over the two-year stretch. Bay County also saw a greater net loss than any of its bordering counties. Gladwin and Aranac counties saw population increases, while Saginaw, Tuscola, and Midland counties declined. Statewide, Michigan net population grew by nearly 28,000 residents over the same period. Safety is top of mind for Michigan DNR officials as off-road vehicle season shifts into high gear this summer. More than 700 off-road vehicle crashes were reported in Michigan last year, resulting in 32 deaths and more than 500 injuries, according to state data. The DNR says excessive speed, careless operation, and inadequate supervision of children were the primary causes. With ORV activity picking up heading into the summer, the DNR is reminding operators to ride sober, keep headlights on, wear a helmet, and stay on the right side of trails. Parents are required by law to visually supervise all children under the age of 16 operating an ORV on public or private property. Operators transporting children should consult their vehicle owner's manual regarding car seat and booster requirements. More information on ORV safety is available at michigan.gov/ride-rights and michigan.gov/ORV info. The Midland Center for the Arts recognized longtime community leader Tina S. Van Dam as the inaugural recipient of its President Award during the 2026 President's Lunch. Organizers say the award honors individuals whose service and support have made a lasting impact on the center and the community. Van Dam previously served on the center board and helped establish endowment funds supporting the Midland Symphony Orchestra. The events also included updates on the center's ongoing renovation and museum transformation projects. More than 130 supporters and community leaders attended the luncheon sponsored by Greenleaf Trust. 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
2: 37. The Michigan House has voted to eliminate the state property tax and reduce energy bills. Speaker Matt Hall says the average homeowner will save about $900 under the legislation approved on Wednesday. Hall says the package of bills includes a reduction in costs for energy companies who would be required to roll back rates by $1 billion. He says that would effectively wipe out the rate increases that have driven up bills over the past 3 years. The speaker says the cuts will be part of the upcoming budget discussion. A major funding package to secure the future of Selfridge Air National Guard Base is heading to the governor's desk. The legislature approved $152 million for runway and taxiway upgrades at the Macomb County base. The improvements are required to prepare Selfridge for a new fleet of fighter jets promised by the president last year. The bill's passage beats a crucial June 1st deadline. Governor Gretchen Whitmer released a statement calling the funding a massive bipartisan win that will grow the economy and protect national security. Charlie, the Northwoods League summer baseball is back. Jeremy Otto has this.
8: The state of Michigan has four summer collegiate Northwoods League baseball teams, including Traverse City, Battle Creek, Kalamazoo, and Royal Oak. You might recognize the visiting manager from the Leprechauns. He played 15 seasons between the Colorado Rockies and New York Yankees, DJ LeMahieu. It's his first turn at being a coach.
9: I've had a lot of great coaches. I've had a lot of great managers. You know, trying to take some little bit of something from everyone and how to do things, how not to do things, and hopefully I can implement that in my own way. And
8: what are those qualities that stick out?
9: The best managers, you know, they're in it with you. They don't have their ulterior motives. They want to win, and they want what's best for their players. And
8: Jeremy Otto, Michigan News Network.
1: Excuse me, it is 5:39 on WSW. Mike, thank you. Expressing a little cough here this morning. Well, while I do that, let's have somebody else talk. And we'll do that with the weather forecast. And the update, and we'll get that for you with the forecast of WNEM. First alert meteorologist Matthew Mondro.
10: Quieter weather is going to continue for this Thursday with a partly to mostly sunny sky. We'll actually see more sun this morning before some clouds build up in the afternoon. But today we'll still be on the cooler side with a high of only 57, and that northeast wind will pick up even a little more, some gusts near 25 miles per hour. On Friday, we do have a mostly cloudy sky, still dry though. However, also breezy on Friday, and temps only in the low 60s, about 63 for the high. We're still on track to have some scattered showers picking up later on Friday night going into Saturday, so we'll start off the weekend with some damp conditions, and then on Sunday there are a few pop-up showers in the forecast as well. Cool start to the weekend as well, a high of only 60 on Saturday. We're back to 73 on Sunday, then Memorial Day on Monday is actually pretty warm, 77 degrees. We do have a pop-up shower chance on Memorial Day as well, but we're keeping that at 20%, so it is a pretty isolated chance. Otherwise, going into next week, we'll keep warming temps up eventually near 80 by the middle of the week. From the First Alert Weather Center, I'm meteorologist Matthew Mondro.
1: All right, got ourselves with a barometric pressure that's 3035. It's rising. North wind is 8. And your temp is 42 at WSGW. Your connection to the Great Lakes Bay region and your connection to the world. It is a morning where we do have, and we talked about this yesterday, but now it's officially in place, freeze watch. Aranac, Gladwin counties, even over to Isabella County and everything to the north. And there's even a couple of embedded freeze warnings the further north you go. So it's not in our, as we like to say, immediate area of the Great Lakes Bay region, but it's close. So if you have some of those plants and such that are around, maybe some early plantings, just beware. It's actually, I guess, officially a frost advisory I think I said freeze warning or freeze watch. Frost advisory is what we have going on. The freeze warnings actually in place. And that includes Montmorency, Kalkaska, Crawford, Oscoda County areas, things like that. And this will be on place for a few more hours until about 9 o'clock this morning. So we think we're going to be okay, even if we drop a few degrees, which we'll probably do before we start to rise. So we are outside of what's going on in other places. You are with Charlie and Mike for a morning team on this Thursday. Thank you for being with us on this Thursday at 100.5 FM and 790 AM with Alexa with Siri with WSGW.com. 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So other than the frost advisories, and as I said, there's a couple of pockets of freeze warnings going on. It's pretty quiet. Yeah, it'll be a changed forecast from what we had to start this week. Remember, we started this week with the temps getting into the 80s. And had that humid feel, and now we have temperatures only in the upper 50s today. And breeze out of the northeast that we will feel. Yes, as we always say, it's Michigan. 544 on WSGW. Again, early on your Thursday. Or is it late on your... I guess if we were to be specific, saying earlier on your Thursday... Late on your Wednesday, depending on your perspective. Maybe middle of your day, too. May 21st, the calendar date. Let's talk about some of the history going on this date. It was way back in 1881 that the American Red Cross was founded. That was by nurse and educator Clara Barton. This is the day. We talked about this yesterday. Remember, we talked about yesterday how Charles Lindbergh took off in his Spirit of St. Louis to become the first solo airplane flight across the Atlantic. Well, this is the day that he landed. And same thing for Amelia Earhart, which she did 5 years after Charles did. She actually landed in Northern Ireland. I don't think she was supposed to go there because of weather concerns, but still, the first woman to fly solo across the Atlantic. And we note this day, 2017. Wow, it's now 8 years ago. I'm sorry, 9 years ago now. Ringling Brothers and Barnum and Bailey Circus closed out its 146-year show as it had its final performance. Some of the birthdays that we have for you today. We have keyboardist Bill Champlin of Chicago. The group is 79. Actor Carol Potter is 78. Singer Leo Sayer is 78. Mr. T, 74 years old today. Drummer Stan Lynch, he was part of Tom Petty and the Heartbreakers, 71. Actor Judge Reinhold is 69. Actor Lisa Edelstein is 60. Oh, we have country singer Cody Johnson, who's 39. Actor Scott Leavenworth, who's 36. Actor Sarah Ramos, who's 35. And pop singer Sophia Kemmerer is 24 years old today. This Thursday, it is May 2-1, day 141. Of 2026. And again, appreciate you being along here for your Thursday. Whether it's the start of your day, the end of your day, or the middle of your day, we still have a song of the day. We affectionately call it the wake-up song to get you up and get you going. This is one of those songs that should do it for you today. It's a birthday note of Ronald Isley. Yes, of course, the Isley Brothers. Ron Isley is 85 years old today. So let's use that classic Isley Brothers song to get you up and get you going this morning. What?

0: Always fun. To hear the Isley Brothers doing Shout. You can jump up and shout too this morning, unless you're driving, of course. Ron Isley, 85 years old today. Mike Avery time. The Outdoor Magazine Minute is brought to you by the Northwoods Wholesale Outlet on WSGW. It's 548.
1: Hi, this is Mike Avery with today's Outdoor Magazine Minute. A knife is only as good as its edge. And Chris Durson of Rapid River Knife Works in the UP says there's a lot that goes into getting that edge.
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9: Good morning for Michigan News Source. I'm David Barr. The Michigan Senate passed a bill Wednesday that will allow school districts to waive 4 extra days of school lost to severe weather. About half of the counties in Michigan will qualify. The bill was introduced by State Representative Parker Fairburn from Harbor Springs. The State House passed the measure last week. The bill now heads to Governor Gretchen Whitmer for her signature. The Lake Carriers Association said the Great Lakes shipping season lost 82 days so far this year due to ice-breaking issues. According to the Lake Carriers Association, the 82 ship days equals about 30% of the shipping season on the Great Lakes, which lasts from late March through next January. Officials said it took 96 hours after the Sioux Locks opened for the year for the first

0: hassle to clear the St. Mary's River. At one point, officials say 19 vessels were stopped for multiple days on the ice as the Coast Guard continued ice-breaking operations. The Michigan Department of Health and Human Services is warning people to avoid contact with foam found on lakes, rivers, and streams. Katie Hyde explains.
1: Officials say the foam can contain harmful chemicals and bacteria, including high levels of PFAS. Those are man-made chemicals linked to health risks. The foam may appear white, off-white, or brown, and often collects near dams, bays, and river barriers. Anyone who comes into contact with the foam should rinse off immediately, and pets should also be kept away. I'm Katie Hyde for Michigan News Source.
0: And after winning the long-delayed special election on May 5th, Senator-elect Chedrick Green will officially take office today. The state Senate plans to swear in Green after the Capitol's Memorial Day ceremony at 10 a.m. on the grounds. Green will represent portions of Saginaw, Bay, and Midland counties. He was elected to fill a seat vacated after Christian McDonald Rivette was elected to Congress. That's your news update for Michigan News Source. I'm David Barr.
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5: I'm Maria Bartiromo, and this is the Fox Business Report.
6: The major averages were in rally mode on Wednesday as bond yields tumbled and oil prices fell, easing inflation fears. The Dow up 645 points, the Nasdaq higher by 400, S&P 500 up 79. After the closing bell, AI chip-making darling NVIDIA delivered a first-quarter earnings and revenue beat. The company's data center business brought in the bulk of its revenue, NVIDIA accounting for 17% of the S&P 500's gains this year, and Eddie Gabor of Key Advisors says
7: you always have to be concerned because of the concentration, and concentration can be very good when the trend is bullish. So when this trends break down, we'll reduce our exposure, because when you have that high of a concentration, if that stock breaks down, it's going to bring everything down with it.
6: Earnings for today include Walmart, Ross Stores, and Zoom Communications, among a batch of others. That's your Fox Business Report. I'm Hillary Barsky, invested in you.
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10: Staying cool, but otherwise pretty quiet for your Thursday. So we have a high of 57 and a partly to mostly sunny sky. A little bit breezy today. A northeast wind gusting to 25 miles per hour. For tonight, 42 and mostly clear. Then Friday, also breezy with a mostly cloudy sky and a high of 63. Going into Friday night and Saturday morning, we do expect some scattered rain showers to move through. From the First Alert Weather Center, I'm meteorologist Matthew Mondrow.
4: 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Heading up to the hour. 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
4: 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It's 5:58. Tigers, a loss to the Guardians in 10 innings, 3-2. Scoreless game into the seventh. Tigers took a 1-0 lead. Guardians would tie it in the ninth, win it in the tenth. Tigers try to salvage one of the four games this afternoon. 12:45 broadcast on WSGW 790 AM with Casey Mize on the mound. Great Lakes Loons beat Wisconsin 4-3 at Dow Diamond last night. The Loons and Timberette Rollers play again tonight at 6:05. Lions signing a veteran wide receiver, Cedric Wilson Jr. He was with the Dolphins last season. He's 30 years old, an 8-year veteran. NBA Western Conference Final. Oklahoma City over the Spurs, 122-113. That series tied at a game. From the National Hockey League, the Western Conference Final began. Vegas beat Colorado 4-2, and Vegas leads that series 1-0. 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With the news next, it's 5:59.
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6: I'm Deborah Rodriguez. A change of plans for a flight from France to the U.S. last night because of an Ebola scare. Correspondent Jared Hill.
7: Confusion on an Air France flight set to land in Detroit but diverted to Montreal over fears someone exposed to the Ebola outbreak was on board.
8: People were questioning what was going on.
7: Deborah Mister was a passenger on the flight.
8: Having a crew mask up when they were not informing us of what was going on is very concerning.
7: The U.S. Customs and Border Protection spokesperson told CBS News, due to entry restrictions put in place to reduce the risk of the Ebola virus, the passenger should not have boarded the plane.
6: Health experts say the risk to other passengers was actually low because Ebola is not airborne but spread through bodily fluids. Travel troubles at the airport in New York. A sinkhole on a runway at LaGuardia triggered delays and cancellations last night. And the repairs aren't finished yet. CBS New York's Elijah Westbrook is at the airport.
9: They're telling us that the goal is to have the impacted runway open at around 12 p.m. today. But in the meantime, they are urging travelers, early morning travelers in particular, to expect delays and potentially cancellations while the work is being done. Right now, there's only one runway that is open, so it's limiting just how many planes can take off and land.
6: Wildfires in Southern California have burned more than 2,600 acres. Since Monday, at least six people have been injured, at least one home burned. Andrew Dowd with the Ventura County Fire Department says the weather may not help.
10: That wind change does have the potential to spread fire. We want to make sure that we have the right resources in place, so we're continuing to monitor that and put firefighters out where they need to be.
6: He says the flames are 20% contained. About 45,000 people are under evacuation orders. Former Washington, D.C. police officer Daniel Hodges is one of two who are on duty January 6th, suing to block the Trump administration's proposed fund to pay rioters.
11: These people, they should not be rewarded by the government for their attempt to overthrow the government.
6: The anti-weaponization fund is paid for with taxpayer dollars. It totals almost $1.8 billion. Elon Musk has announced plans for one of the biggest sales of stock to the public ever for his SpaceX. CBS's Jolene Kent.
12: If this IPO goes forward as planned, Elon Musk could become the world's first trillionaire. He's already the richest man, and his ambitions have really been what has carried him here to this moment.
6: Musk's filing shows SpaceX lost $2.6 billion last year. Dow futures up 59. This is CBS News.
13: 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Gotta go.
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19: 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You and your morning team of Charlie and Mike and Jonathan. Got a temperature today that's going to reach about 58. It is 42. Forecast on the way. Sports, what sports there is, especially for our Tiger team, on the way at 6:15. Of course, Kim Canetto's along at 6:25. Got a Rocket Grab Plus launch for you, brand new. And we'll clue you in on that coming up after the news. In the WSW newsroom, here's Mike Percha.
21: Thank you, Charlie. Good morning, everyone. The Bay City man faces a life sentence after a jury convicted him Tuesday of sexually assaulting two underage sisters. MLive reports 42-year-old Lequin Warren was found guilty of two counts of first-degree criminal sexual conduct, one count of second-degree criminal sexual conduct, and a count of assault with intent to commit sexual penetration. Warren had access to the sisters through a romantic relationship with their mother. Bay County Circuit Court Judge Joseph Sheeran ordered the trial to resume on Tuesday morning after concluding Warren was faking illness as a delay tactic and had been brought to court in a wheelchair by deputies. Warren did not testify. Three sisters testified Warren had abused them over many years, though charges related to only two of them. Sentencing is scheduled for June 29th. The Chesedding man is being recognized for pulling a burning vehicle away from nearby structures before it came fully engulfed in flames. According to a post on the village Facebook page, Seth Deal was working at a business near South Saginaw Street and Pearl Street on April 30th when he spotted smoke and flames coming from a vehicle parked in a driveway. Deal located the owner, obtained the keys, got in the vehicle, and backed it into the roadway away from other vehicles and buildings. He exited moments before the vehicle was fully engulfed. Members of the Chesedding Brady

0: The fire department later determined Deal's actions very likely prevented the fire from spreading to a second vehicle and adjacent residents. Chesaning Police Chief Troy Meter presented Deal with a civilian bravery commendation at Tuesday night's village council meeting. Memorial Day weekend marks the unofficial start of boating season in Michigan, and state officials are urging boaters to prioritize safety on the water. Federal Coast Guard statistics from 2024 show drowning accounted for 76% of recreational boating fatalities where the cause of death was reported, and 87% of those who drowned were not wearing life jackets. The DNR recommends boaters wear a Coast Guard-approved life jacket at all times, boat sober, file a float plan with a trusted contact, and check weather conditions before heading out. Carbon monoxide poisoning is also a concern, as gasoline-powered engines produce a colorless, odorless gas. Boaters should install a CO detector and anchor at least 20 feet from any boat running a generator or an engine. In Michigan, anyone born after June 30, 1996, operating a motorized boat is required to have a boater safety certificate. Information on obtaining one is available at michigan.gov/recreational-safety. Delta College Public Media is celebrating a big win. Alex Nichols has this story.
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0: Time 610. A Michigan lawmaker is proposing a statewide ban on social media accounts for children under the age of 16. Here is Michigan News Network's Jeremy Jenkins.
6: GOP Senator Eric Nesbitt introducing legislation that would prohibit social media companies from allowing younger teens to create accounts here in Michigan. Under the proposal, teens between 16 and 18 could still open accounts, but with parental consent. Nesbitt says the bill is aimed at addressing concerns over anxiety, depression, sleep loss, and other mental issues tied to social media use among children. He compares social media restriction to laws regulating access to alcohol and tobacco. I'm Jeremy Jenkins, Michigan News Network.
0: An advocacy group is reacting to the Michigan Senate passing a package of bills that would strengthen rights and protections for mobile home residents. Proponents of the bipartisan package say they would update legal framework that has remained fairly untouched since the 1980s. A rising number of mobile home communities are owned by private equity firms and hedge funds, something advocates say can increase the risk of unlicensed operations and sudden park closures. The group MH Action says they are encouraged by the strong bipartisan support, adding that the legislation was negotiated between residents, advocates, and industry leaders. The package is now heading to the State House. Home price growth could outpace wage growth, according to a new report from the National Association of Realtors. Here's more from reporter Ryan Recker.
7: And they warn it could further erode the homeowners' rate. As lawmakers are trying to find ways to boost supply, House Republicans introduced a property tax overhaul in Michigan, which could save homeowners thousands and make it friendlier to buy and sell a home. Kathy Brook of Max Brook Realtors says this would be a great thing for potential buyers.
8: I do. I think that if we can cut those property taxes back, it also brings, the buyer has to bring less to closing, right? So it's going to help a lot.
7: In the Midwest, pending home sales increased by 2.7% year over year. Ryan Recker for the Michigan News Network.
0: Charlie, Michigan is officially one of the top 10 states for producing World Cup soccer talent. A new BetMGM analysis of every U.S. men's national team since 1930 ranks Michigan ninth overall. The state has produced three World Cup players, including Detroit native Kobe Jones, who have combined for 18 total appearances on the global stage. California's number one in the nation with 23 players all time who've scored a total of 9 goals.
9: Really? How cool is that? Especially with, obviously, the upcoming attention that the World Cup is going to get. So let's hear it for the Michigan athletes. It is 6:14 on WSGW. Let's hear it for the weather. Got your forecast update, and it is with WNEM First Alert meteorologist Matthew Mondro.
10: Still pretty quiet, but on the cooler side for your Thursday. So we have a high of only 57 this afternoon, a partly to mostly sunny sky. A little bit breezy today with a northeast wind gusting to 25 miles per hour. On Friday, we'll also have some breezy conditions and highs in the low 60s, about 63, but we should again stay dry. It's on Friday night that a few showers start to move in. More scattered showers going into Saturday, especially in the morning on Saturday, and just a cool day to start off the weekend. So a high of 60 on Saturday. By Sunday, we're back to 73, then 77 for Memorial Day. On Monday, we have had to add a pop-up shower chance for Memorial Day, though. From the First Alert Weather Center, I'm meteorologist Matthew Mondro.
9: 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Your connection to the Great Lakes Bay region and your connection to the world. A little north breeze about 10 miles per hour and the barometric pressure. It is rising, 3027. We have sports coming up long on WSGW, but we have the new Rocket Grab Plus launch deal to talk about for this week, as we have on Thursday mornings after the 6 o'clock news, generally when we have the new launches that are coming out. 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Tigers baseball, not doing much last night. Close. In 10 innings, Guardians 3, our Tiger team 2. This was a scoreless game until the 7th. Kevin McGonigal walks. Riley Green, base hit. McGonigal goes to third. He scores on a Matt Vierling sacrifice fly. That's in the 7th. We get into the 9th inning, and the Tigers still lead 1-0. Until the Guardians put together with two singles and a sacrifice bunt and a ground out. Small ball. Scoring a run to tie the game at 1 run apiece. And then the Guardians win it in the 10th. Scored twice in the top of the 10th. Tigers got one back in the bottom of the 10th, but 3-2, your final score. Tigers had two runners on base in the 8th and couldn't score. Two runners on base in the 9th and couldn't score. Five straight losses, 10 games under 500 for the first time since September of 2023. Tigers have a 20-30 record, worst 50-game record since 2022. We'll try today against Cleveland, maybe salvage a game. 12:45 broadcast on WSGW 790 AM with Casey Mize on the mound. There were three shutouts in baseball last night. Dodgers 4, Padres nothing, Brewers 5, Cubs nothing, Pirates 7, Cardinals nothing. Loons bit Wisconsin at Dow Diamond last night 4-3. Loons had a 2-0 lead in the 6th. That's when Wisconsin scored 3 times and suddenly the Timber Rattlers lead 3-2. But the Loons were tied in the bottom of the 6th at 3-3. And then in the next inning, the Loons with a runner on third base, Wisconsin's pitcher balks. And so the run scores, 4-3, Loons win. Chuck Davlin hit a home run. Loons in Wisconsin tonight, 6:05 on WSUW, 6:05 is the time. Lions signing a wide receiver, veteran Cedric Wilson Jr. He was with the Dolphins last season. He's an 8-year veteran. He's 30 years old. NBA Western Conference Final. Oklahoma City beats San Antonio 122-113. The series tied at a game. The Eastern Conference Final plays tonight. The Cavaliers at the Knicks. The Knicks lead the series 1-0. Hockey, the Western Conference Final game 1 last night. Vegas 4, Colorado 2. The Eastern Conference Final begins tonight. That's the Canadiens at the Hurricanes. Your sports on WSGW. Time is 6:19. Why did the Cybertruck driver intentionally drive his truck into a lake? Well, we'll tell you the explanation coming up next.
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9: The man intentionally did it. He wasn't trying to hurt himself or anything. It just drove his Tesla Cybertruck into a lake. First responders got him out. He's okay. Why would he do this?
1: How else are you going to see if it floats?
9: Well, you are pretty much on target.
1: Oh, really?
9: Yeah. The driver told police he intentionally drove the vehicle into the lake because he wanted to try the Cybertruck's wade mode feature.
1: Oh.
0: Wade mode?
9: I didn't know Cybertruck had a wade mode feature, but apparently it does. So the wade mode allows Cybertruck to enter and drive through bodies of water such as rivers or creeks.
1: Or if it's flooded on the road or whatever.
9: That, yeah. Though the manual warns that drivers have a responsibility to gauge the depth of any body of water before entering. They need to check water conditions before entering, use best judgment. The maximum wade depth is about 2.5 feet, and any damage to the vehicle as a result of driving in water is not covered by the warranty. So, rivers or creeks, about 2.5. The guy drove it into a lake.
0: I thought this was going to be like somebody else who was mad at Tesla.

0: on the Morning Team page at WSBW.com. Not having a valid boat registration. I love that. Was that actual, or were they just doing that just to kind of needle the guy a little bit?
1: I'm sure he didn't, but I'm imagining him with one of those captain's hats going into the water like, here we go.
0: Yes.
2: And I was just thinking, too, like, they do kind of look like a futuristic submarine.
1: They do.
0: Yeah, to your point. Yeah, yeah.
1: I'm looking up details on Wade Mode. And it's interesting how it works, because it pressurizes the battery to prevent water from getting in as well. It's not just making the suspension higher and
0: stuff.
1: Oh,
0: really?
1: Yeah.
0: So, a practical application.
1: That's pretty cool.
0: In the proper circumstances.
1: Yeah, if you've got flooded roads or whatever, I could see that being helpful.
0: But a joyride in the lake?
1: No.
0: Kim Commando's coming up on WSBW. Translating cursive writing into print. Kim says there's an easy way to do that. Technology will help you. Coming up.
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4: Feel good moment for you this morning, captured on video and now starting to circulate and go viral, as they say. This is a fun one. And it actually involves something that Michigan and its softball team was part of. We'll have that for you coming up on WSGW with you and your morning team of Charlie and Mike and Jonathan. 6:30, the temperature right now is 42, going to be a high of 57 today. A little on the cool side with a breeze coming out of the north. 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
5: Thank you, Charlie. Good morning, everyone. New details have emerged in the disappearance of a pin-counting woman missing since December. WNEM TV5 reports court records from a search warrant affidavit filed in February show a Candy Clem was last seen at Saguenay Eagles Landing Casino on December 7th with her boyfriend and a friend. In January, someone used Clem's bridge card at Wilson's Cheese Shop. Detectives reviewed a video footage and confirmed Clem was not present. A witness told investigators her body may have been left at the end of East Whitefeather Road near Saginaw Bay. State police say they have searched areas of interest and plan to revisit some locations as spring temperatures rise. Police are asking the public for help. Anyone with information can contact Crime Stoppers anonymously at 1-800-422-JAIL. A reward of up to $2,500 is offered for tips leading to her whereabouts. Two people are jailed following a neck stabbing at a baseball field in Alcona County's Mikado Township on May 14th. TV5 reports a second suspect was arrested over the weekend as the investigation expanded. 36-year-old Cassandra Quintanilla of Mikado was charged with accessory after the fact to attempted murder and is being held on a $50,000 bond. 40-year-old Josh Doring of Mikado was arrested the night of the stabbing, and he's charged with attempted murder, his bond set at $1 million. Both were arraigned on Monday in 81st District Court. The victim was stabbed in the neck around 7 p.m. at the Barlow Road Fields, taken to Alpena, My Michigan Hospital, and then airlifted to Ann Arbor. Investigators processed three separate scenes, examined multiple vehicles, and executed several search warrants with assistance from the state police. The victim has undergone surgery and is expected to be released from the hospital. AAA is offering free towing services this holiday weekend for people who are impaired or intoxicated. The Tow to Go program will run from 6 p.m. Friday until 6 a.m. May 26th. AAA officials say the service is a last resort for people who may not have a designated driver or taxi to get them home safely. The service is not limited to AAA members. You can call 1-855-286-9246 to request a tow truck to transport a driver and their vehicle home safely. The service is free and will take an individual and their vehicle to a safe location within a 10-mile radius. Appointments cannot be scheduled in advance to use Tow to Go. It's designed as a safety net for those that did not plan ahead. In some situations, AAA may need to make other arrangements to get an impaired individual a safe ride home. Tow-to-go may not be available in rural areas or during severe weather conditions. The annual Jazz on Jefferson Street Festival is returning to Saginaw on June 3rd, marking the unofficial start of the summer season. The free event will feature live music, food, and community activities from 4:45 to 8 p.m. along South Jefferson Avenue in Saginaw. Performances will take place throughout the evening, ending with a featured performance by the Saginaw Eddie Band celebrating its 100th season at First Congregational Church. A full schedule is available through the Castle Museum and the Jazz on Jefferson Facebook page. The celebration will continue on Saturday, June 6th, with the Castle Museum's Summer Fun kickoff from 11 to 1, including free children's activities, giveaways, and the annual Touch a Truck event near Hoyt Library. Both events will take place rain or shine and are supported by, in part, through a countywide museum millage. More information can be found at castlemuseum.org/jazzonjefferson. Disability Services Resource Center is offering several summer programs and events for Bay County families. Here's Christiana Malacara.
0: Summer special needs enrichment programs for individuals ages 5 to 36 will run from June 15th through July 23rd, with the registration forms due by May 29. DSRC will also host its annual four-person golf scramble on July 29th at the Bay County Golf Course. In addition, registration opens mid-June for the Access Adaptive Softball Program, which serves athletes with disabilities ages 5 to 25 and older. Program information, volunteer opportunities, and registration forms are all available through the Disability Service Resource Center. This is Christiana Malacara, News Radio 100.5 and 790.
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5: Former doctor from Metro Detroit has pleaded guilty to receiving child sexually abusive material. 32-year-old Lincoln Erickson was arrested by FBI agents in December following an investigation. Police say he had videos and AI-generated images depicting abuse of children. He's also accused of trying to convince another man to let him bathe the other man's children. He told authorities he made plans to travel to the man's house. He will be sentenced in September. A certain tool may be going too far at work. Here is Tracy McCaskill.
11: According to a recent study by GoTo, 50% of employees feel excessively reliant on AI in the workplace, with close to 40% asserting that this dependence is detrimental to their cognitive abilities. This sentiment is particularly pronounced among young workers, and they cannot effectively operate without it. The GoTo Pulse of Work report elaborates on what is termed the AI paradox, highlighting the time saved using AI, estimated at an average of just under 2.5 hours daily, and the potential erosion of human skills and judgment. I'm Tracy McCaskill for the Michigan News Network.
5: A proposed bill would address potential toxins in baby foods sold in Michigan. House Bill 4865 would require baby food manufacturers to test each lot for toxins, such as lead, using a laboratory. Food that doesn't pass the test would either need to be disposed of or used as animal feed. Recalls would be issued in the event the food was already sold before testing results came in. Some agriculture experts say the legislation doesn't take into account the lead in ingredients themselves. Fruits and vegetables grown in soil containing lead will also test positive for the element. Charlie, the Red Cross and the Genesee County Sheriff's Department have a new partnership that could change the way people with traumatic injuries are treated. Genesee County EMS vehicles will now carry whole blood, allowing them to offer pre-hospital transfusions. Health officials say the earlier transfusions may increase survival rates. The Red Cross Seth Van Hoven says the blood product was purposely chosen.
6: It's ideal for treating these types of severe bleeding scenarios, particularly within the first 24 hours of patients requiring massive transfusion. It essentially kind of helps set the table, if you will, before the patient gets for additional care at one of those trauma centers.
5: Van Oven says it's the first partnership the Red Cross has undertaken in Michigan, though there are a couple of other organizations that have similar programs in the state.
4: Wow, that's pretty impressive to have it being done, like, not in a medical facility.
5: I just, like, the term whole blood just makes me think of, like, milk. Like, you don't want to use 2% milk or 2% blood. You want to use whole blood.
4: Well, in this case, it's good for you. That's interesting to have that being done in that way. It is weather time on WSGW. 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
12: Quieter weather is going to continue for this Thursday with a partly to mostly sunny sky. We'll actually see more sun this morning before some clouds build up in the afternoon. But today we'll still be on the cooler side with a high of only 57, and that northeast wind will pick up even a little more, some gusts near 25 miles per hour. On Friday, we do have a mostly cloudy sky, still dry though. However, also breezy on Friday, and temps only in the low 60s, about 63 for the high. We're still on track to have some scattered showers picking up later on Friday night going into Saturday, so we'll start off the weekend with some damp conditions, and then on Sunday there are a few pop-up showers in the forecast as well. Cool start to the weekend as well, high of only 60 on Saturday. We're back to 73 on Sunday, then Memorial Day on Monday is actually pretty warm, 77 degrees. We do have a pop-up shower chance on Memorial Day as well, but we're keeping that at 20%, so it is a pretty isolated chance. Otherwise, going into next week, we'll keep warming temps up eventually near 80 by the middle of the week. From the First Alert Weather Center, I'm meteorologist Matthew Mondrow.
4: Got ourselves with a barometric pressure that's at 3035 and rising. Wind is northerly about 10. 42 degrees at WSGW, your connection to the Great Lakes Bay region, your connection to the world. To the immediate north of Aranac-Ladwin counties, we talked about this yesterday, it's official now, there is a frost advisory. Everything to the north, there's even a little embedded freeze warning going on in places like, I think it's Roscommon, Ogemaw, Oscoda County areas, those places. This will go for a couple of hours up until probably 9 o'clock. We should not be in danger in our localized area with the temperature being enough above freezing. But that's what's happening elsewhere. Other than that, nothing else happening elsewhere. What's happening here, a special moment as part of a national anthem presentation that happened. Involved a softball game where Michigan softball was playing. We'll have that for you coming up with Charlie, Mike, Jonathan, and you together on 100.5 FM using 790 AM. 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
4: 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We're at 6:44 here on WSW. 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So what we do on air, we do our best to offer to you off air and online so you can get the best of all worlds, especially when we talk about things that we're viewing in studio, pictures and video and such, such as this. I want to talk about this for just a moment before we actually have to talk about something else you'll find online, too, at WSW.com. It has to do with golf. This has to do with a softball game, though. And it happened over the weekend, and I don't know how I missed this, because it was the Michigan Wolverines playing Oklahoma. It was an NCAA softball regional final. Unfortunately, Michigan lost the game, got knocked out.
14: Oh.
4: Yeah. But before the game, of course, you have to have the national anthem. Yeah.
15: Of course.
4: And in this case, and Oklahoma, by the way, was hosting this game. This is in Oklahoma. And so they have a local youngster who apparently sings the national anthem at various events. He's 11 years old, and they ask him to do it. Doesn't say what happened here, but at some point he stopped. As it says here, he stalled and didn't go on.
15: Hmm.
4: And took a moment, but the crowd had his back.
15: Picked it up.
4: Yep.
15: Good.
4: They did. And so they did a little video. So it shows you. So he got, Oklahoma's lined up, and there's Michigan lined up, and there's the boys there, front and center, on home plate. And this is where he's already paused. We're going to hear the crowd. I'll just give a little crowd singing along here, just to give you a little flavor.
16: Yeah.

0: First of all,
1: nice.
0: I'm impressed here because this boy is starting to break down in tears because of what's going on. And he stands there at home plate.
1: Wow.
0: Respectfully. Then you can see as it ends, he does turn around and his head's held low and he starts. And where does he go? First of all, he goes to the umpires. Umpires do their best. You know, they're going to try and console him. The Oklahoma softball team.
2: The team comes over.
0: The entire team.
2: That's awesome.
0: The umpires say, hey, the team's here. And the team engages in a group hug for the young man.
2: Oh, that's awesome.
0: That's great. Cool. That is awesome, is it? And listen to the crowd cheering on. They eventually break and give the chance for the young man. I don't know if it's his mom or not, but somebody else comes to console. But the crowd again cheering him on wildly. Someone giving him words of encouragement. I don't imagine what he's thinking at this point. But eventually, he becomes okay where he turns around. And the crowd acknowledges him.
2: That's cool.
0: Isn't that? That's just awesome. And then he goes away and everything's okay.
2: Oh, nice.
0: Yeah. That is just, I love it. I love the fact that the whole team, big group hug for the young man.
2: Yeah, that's a classy move.
0: Yeah. And again, I just know that the boy's 11. Again, doesn't say what happened. There's nothing about it. Okay. You know, there have been, professional singers that have, unfortunately forgotten words and things like that. But, you're talking professionals.
2: Yeah.
0: It's an 11-year-old boy. That, again, from the Oklahoma hosting Michigan softball game. It was over the weekend, and Oklahoma went on to win the game. But it was nice to know that Michigan was part of that, too. If you want to see it, it's up on the Morning Team page at WSGW.com. All right, 6:48 is the time on WSGW. That leaves me a moment to remind you. Got a message from a listener yesterday and wondered, hey, are you guys doing that golf thing again this year?
2: The golf thing?
0: I love it. We've been
3: the
0: doing
3: golf thing.
0: Yeah, well, we've been doing the Winvitational for, over 25 years, and I think we're going to change the name. It's the WSGW golf thing.
2: Yeah.
0: Might be more memorable that way. Yes, we have what we call the Winvitational Golf Outing, which is an actual outing, June 23rd this year at the Sawmill. That's when the actual golf thing takes place, the event. When all golfers that care to purchase entries, we will have a number of listeners. We'll have a number of businesses involved. In fact, the Winvitational is being underwritten by Westside Decorating Center and Audio Central Alarm. But leading up to that, we have our famous Closest to the Pin contests. June 2nd, June 9th, and June 16th. This is where you show up during the Morning Team show. You take three swings at the pin. At the end of the Morning Team show, the golfer closest to the pin wins themselves a foursome into that golf thing. And it also features the $10,000 hole-in-one shot.
2: I think this is the year, Charlie. Someone's going to win.
0: Do you think this is
2: the year? I don't know. I've got a feeling.
3: You need the Lions thing. This is the year.
2: This is the year.
0: Yes. Let's refashion that. Well, if somebody hits it, but remember, we've got to be clarified.
2: On the first one only.
0: Yeah, first one only. Buck Insurance is sponsoring that, by the way, for the $10,000 golf shot. June 2nd, it's a week from this Tuesday, we will be at the Bay Valley Resort, 6:30 till 9. Just show up and take the three swings, and then find out if you're closest to the pin.
3: I get the first one only, but a hole-in-one, I mean, even if you got it on the third one, that's still pretty impressive.
2: And you'll probably win the competition for the day.
0: Yes.
3: Competition for the day. I mean, give them like a Happy Meal for something.
0: Well, tell you what, we might have some of our new WSW trinkets.
2: Knickknacks.
0: To hand out for you. Just a little something for you. Maybe that would suffice. We don't have $10,000 for you, but we have a magnet for you.
2: Yeah, you didn't get $10,000 on the first one, but you get a sticker.
0: If you need more information about the closest to the pin or the golf thing, it's up at WSGW.com. We actually have two boxes, one that actually specifies the closest to the pin, which specifies the Winvitational, although there's links to both of those inside those boxes, too. Again, thanks to Westside Decorating Center and Audio Central Alarm, as well as MBS International Airport, plus Buck Insurance, for helping us out. By the way, for the actual golf outing on the 23rd at the Sawmill, Buck Insurance also offering a hole-in-one as well. But at what is the total at that time, Jonathan Dent?
2: It is more than double the $10,000 that you can win at the closest to the pin contests at the WSGW Winvitational. You can win $25,000 for a hole-in-one.
0: Wow. 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And thanks to our listener for asking about the golf thing. It is up to the hour now. 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
5: Good morning for Michigan News Source. I'm David Barr. Police in Lake County say they arrested a man in connection with a 2018 homicide. Richard Ashbrook was reported missing from Lake County in 2018. His remains were later found in Lake County's Pleasant Plains Township 2 years later. Sheriff Rich Martin says investigators determined the death was criminal in nature and was ruled a homicide. Jesse Manley, a 45-year-old Antrim County man, was arrested May 15th and charged in connection to the case. He faces multiple felony charges, including concealing the death of an individual, tampering with evidence, and lying to a police officer. The case is now in the hands of the Lake County prosecutor. In the Eastern Upper Peninsula, Chippewa County Sheriff's Office is investigating after they

0: said human remains were found in a remote area north of Paradise. Sheriff Mike Beitner says the investigation is very fluid at the moment and details are limited. The State Police Crime Lab and Sault Ste. Marie City Police are part of the investigating team. Funding for the Selfridge Air National Guard base in Macomb County is secured. Katie Hyde explains.
1: On Wednesday, the Democrat-led Michigan Senate approved a House Republican plan that locks in $152 million for runway construction at Selfridge. Governor Gretchen Whitmer applauded the bipartisan measure and the efforts of state lawmakers, the Trump administration, and the United States Air Force. Whitmer said the base will be ready for new aircraft to start arriving by 2028. Lawmakers on both sides of the aisle celebrated the win. I'm Katie Hyde for Michigan News Source.
0: You may have heard of the Grammy Award-winning Michigan rock band Greta Van Fleet. Now the real lady behind the name has died. Greta Van Fleet passed away May 18th at Winter Village in Frankenmuth. The band used her name with her blessing after dropping the N to make it easier to say. Van Fleet was 95. David Barr, Michigan News Source.
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5: I'm Stuart Varney, and this is the Fox Business Report.
6: Walmart reports earnings today. Investors are looking for signs of how it's holding up with shoppers facing higher energy costs. Jason Katz, UBS Senior Portfolio Manager, says higher income consumers are holding up. However,
7: the lower end consumer, however, is contending with those higher gas prices, with elevated interest rates, and with stimulus at some point wearing off from the one big beautiful bill. So the consumer really, which accounts for the vast majority of our economy, must hang in there. And we think that they will. The labor market is hanging in there, but we're starting to see some cracks.
6: Also reporting earnings today, Deere, Ross Stores, Workday, and Zoom Communications. Housing starts and building permits for April are released, and the number of new claims for unemployment benefits filed last week. That's your Fox Business Report. I'm Jenny Coselda. Invested in you.
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4: Here's the forecast update of WNEM First Alert meteorologist Matthew Mondro as we go up to the hour with this up-to-the-minute weather being brought to you on WSW by Dow Credit Union. 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Now with WNEM First Alert meteorologist Matthew Mondro.
10: Staying cool, but otherwise pretty quiet for your Thursday. So we have a high of 57 and a partly to mostly sunny sky. A little bit breezy today. A northeast wind gusting to 25 miles per hour. For tonight, 42 and mostly clear. And Friday, also breezy with a mostly cloudy sky and a high of 63. Going into Friday night and Saturday morning, we do expect some scattered rain showers to move through. From the First Alert Weather Center, I'm meteorologist Matthew Mondro.
4: 42 degrees at WSGW.
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11: 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Tigers in 10 innings falling to the Guardians, a 3-2 score. Tigers had a 1-0 lead in the ninth, couldn't hold it. 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J.C. Mize will be pitching. Great Lakes Loons beat the Wisconsin Timber Rattlers at Dow Diamond last night, a 4-3 score. Same two teams playing tonight at 6:05 at Dow Diamond. Lions have signed a veteran wide receiver, Cedric Wilson Jr. from the Dolphins of last year. 8-year veteran, he's 30 years old. The NBA Western Conference final game last night, the Thunder beat the Spurs 122-113, series tied at a game. And in the National Hockey League, a Western Conference final game won as Vegas beat Colorado 4-2. It is your up-to-the-hour, up-to-the-minute sports with WSGW. 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
15: I'm Deborah Rodriguez. An Air France flight bound for the U.S. made an unintended pit stop over fears a passenger had been exposed to Ebola in Africa. Correspondent Jared Hill.
16: All we know is that this person was from the Democratic Republic of Congo and was on this diverted flight going from Paris to Detroit. The plane ended up landing in Montreal. The person was taken off the back of the plane, and then it went back onto its original destination, which was Detroit.
15: Potential danger? CBS News medical correspondent Dr. Celine Gounder.
17: Based on what we know, there is no indication this passenger was sick. And that matters because Ebola only spreads through direct contact with the body fluid of someone who is showing symptoms.
15: Crews at New York's LaGuardia Airport have been out all night working on a sinkhole that shut down a runway, triggering delays and cancellations. That runway isn't expected to be open until around noon Eastern. No word yet on the cause of the giant pothole. CBS New York's Elijah Westbrook is at the airport.
18: Sources tell CBS News investigators are exploring multiple possibilities, including, get this, whether a fuel line tunneling project may have played a role.
15: Washington, D.C. police officer Daniel Hodges, on duty January 6th, is suing to try to block the Justice Department's $1.8 billion anti-weaponization fund paid for with taxpayer dollars. Could award money to rioters.
19: So many of them pled guilty in a court of law, and they had very fair trials. I was there. I testified in them. I was there at sentencing. There was no conspiracy. There was no political railroading.
15: Former officer Harry Dunn, also part of the suit. Both officers were injured in the riots. The owner of a Minnesota daycare has been indicted over suspected fraud.
20: Federal prosecutors say Fahima Mahmoud lied about feeding 60,000 children a month at her daycare and received $4 million from Minnesota's Child Care Assistance Program.
21: Here at Future Leaders Early Learning Center,
20: Mahmoud's daycare was one of 10 the conservative YouTuber Nick Shirley featured in a viral video in December.
21: Are there children here today?
22: No.
21: No children?
22: Yes.
21: Why are there no children?
20: Prosecutors say Mahmoud tried to flee the country in February, 2 days after she shut her daycare down. Michael Wallace, CBS News.
15: Quitting smoking has been shown to have a wide array of benefits. Here's another.
23: Now a study published in the journal Neurology shows kicking the habit may also lower the risk of dementia by 16%. But researchers found that only extends to people who avoided major weight gain after quitting. People who put on at least 22 pounds did not experience a reduced risk.
15: CBS's Christian Benavides. This is CBS News.

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9: President Trump. And we have the President Trump Buffalo and the President Trump Rickshaw to talk about. And we'll explain that and tell you how to see what we're talking about coming up at 7:20 on WSGW. A little unusual for sure. Charlie, Mike, and Jonathan Inu here on WSGW. We're at 7:06. Weather forecast could say that's a little unusual. Unusually cool for this time of year. High temp might be only 58, really, on a May 21st. Right now, the temperature is 41. We'll get to the forecast. Bill O'Reilly's got some commentary for us at 7:25. We've got some sports to do, some tough sports for the Tigers. Better sports for the Loons from last night. That'll be on the way. News continues, and in the WSGW newsroom, here's Mike Percha.
10: Thank you, Charlie. Good morning, everyone. A 30-year Marine Corps veteran and a firefighter from Saginaw will be sworn in to the Michigan Senate today. Shedrick Green won the May 5th special election to represent the 35th Senate District, which covers portions of Saginaw Bay and Midland counties. The swearing-in ceremony is scheduled at the state capitol in Lansing immediately following a Memorial Day ceremony at 10 o'clock. Sentencing is set for June 29th for a 42-year-old Bay City man convicted on Tuesday of sexually assaulting two underage sisters over a period of several years. MLive reports a Bay County jury deliberated less than 2 hours before finding Lequan Warren guilty on two counts of first-degree criminal sexual conduct, one count of second-degree criminal sexual conduct, and a single count of assault with intent to commit sexual penetration. Warren had gained access to the victims through a romantic relationship with their mother. The trial began May 12th, but was delayed several days after a judge determined Warren was faking illness to avoid appearing in court. He was brought to the courtroom by deputies in a wheelchair on Tuesday morning before the judge ordered proceedings to resume. Three sisters testified Warren abused them, though charges related to only two of the victims. Foam on Michigan lakes and rivers may look harmless, but state health officials are urging residents and visitors to avoid it this summer. Foam can contain harmful bacteria and high levels of PFAS, a group of human-made chemicals linked to high cholesterol and liver damage. It can appear white, off-white, brown, or brown, and tends to collect in bays, near dams, and along river barriers. Anyone who touches foam should rinse off or bathe as soon as possible to avoid accidentally swallowing it. Pet owners are also advised to keep animals away from the foam and to rinse pets with fresh water if they come into contact with it, as animals can swallow foam residue while grooming. Questions about PFAS or foam exposure can be directed to the Department of Health and Human Services Environmental Health Hotline at 1-800-648-6942. More information is available at michigan.gov/PFAS. A three-day summer printmaking camp for students, grades 7 through 12, will take place this July at the Saginaw Art Museum. Here is Christiana Malacara.
1: The camp will be held from July 21st till the 23rd, from 9 a.m. until 5 p.m. each day. 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Morning and afternoon workshops led by a professional artist and art professor, Andrea Ondish and Lark Allen III. Students will create original prints in a studio-style environment. All materials are included, and students are asked to bring a packed lunch. More information can be found at Saginaw Art Museum. This is Christiana Malagata, News Radio 100.5 and 790.
10: 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Whitehead is a 1993 graduate of Saginaw High School and entered education in 2003 as a substitute teacher, before becoming a teacher and later an administrator. 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
10: A Michigan lawmaker is proposing a statewide ban on social media accounts for children under 16. GOP Senator Eric Nesbitt, who is also running for governor, introduced the legislation to prohibit social media companies from allowing younger teens to create accounts in the state. Under the proposal, teens between 16 and 18 could still open accounts with parental consent. Nesbitt says the bill is aimed at addressing concerns over anxiety, depression, sleep loss, and other mental health issues tied to social media use among children. He compares social media restrictions to laws regulating the alcohol and tobacco access. The Michigan House has voted to eliminate the state property tax and reduce energy bills. Here's Kyle Kimball with the story.
13: Speaker Matt Hall says the average homeowner will save hundreds of

0: under the legislation approved Wednesday.
1: Now we're on the way to really give people of Michigan real relief. I mean, with that, eliminating the state property tax, the average Michigander will save over $900 a year.
0: Hall says the package of bills includes a reduction in costs for energy companies who would be required to roll back rates by $1 billion. He says that would effectively wipe out the rate increases that have driven up bills over the past 3 years.
2: Kyle Kimble, the Michigan News Network.
3: An historic milestone for the city of Detroit. A federal judge has officially closed Detroit's Chapter 9 bankruptcy case, ending more than 13 years of court oversight. The final decree comes as the city makes its last $10 million distribution to unsecured creditors. Mayor Mary Sheffield praised the city's financial turnaround, highlighting 12 consecutive balanced budgets and a return to an investment-grade credit rating. Sheffield also thanks city retirees, noting their sacrifices made Detroit's road to recovery possible. It was 2013 when the city filed for the largest municipal bankruptcy in U.S. history. Charlie, the Potter Park Zoo may be the answer if you have tree branches down after this past week's storms. Their Fresh Browse program lets people donate certain plant clippings for animals to eat. The plants not only serve as extra foods for the animals daily, it can also help with digestion and serve as an enrichment activity. Animal care supervisor Pat Fountain says it is the best way the community can help the zoo.
4: We find that people really enjoy doing, and they oftentimes will come to the zoo and ask if that's the browse they donated in with the rhino, or how the animals like their browse. And it really feels like it's something that draws us closer to our community.
3: For those wondering what animals like best, mulberry, sugar maple, and willow clippings are favorites throughout the zoo.
5: Mike, thank you. 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Your forecast update. It is with WNEM First Alert meteorologist Matthew Mondreau.
6: Still pretty quiet, but on the cooler side for your Thursday. So we have a high of only 57 this afternoon, a partly to mostly sunny sky. A little bit breezy today with a northeast wind gusting to 25 miles per hour. On Friday, we'll also have some breezy conditions and highs in the low 60s, about 63, but we should again stay dry. It's on Friday night that a few showers start to move in. More scattered showers going into Saturday, especially in the morning on Saturday, and just a cool day to start off the weekend. So a high of 60 on Saturday. By Sunday, we're back to 73, then 77 for Memorial Day. On Monday, we have had to add a pop-up shower chance for Memorial Day, though. From the First Alert Weather Center, I'm meteorologist Matthew Mondreau.
5: Your temperature is 41 at WSGW. North breeze, about 10. Barometer steady at 3035. Sports is next on WSGW.
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5: 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It's Tigers baseball from last night. It's another Tigers loss. Five in a row now. Tigers in 10 innings falling to the Guardians 3-2. A scoreless game until the seventh. Kevin McGonigal walks. Riley Green singles him to third. Matt Vierling sacrifice fly. Tigers lead 1-0. Hold that lead until the ninth inning. And then couldn't hold it. Two singles, a sacrifice bunt, and a ground out. Produces the game-tying run. And the Guardians scored twice in the top of the 10th. Tigers came back with one in the bottom of the 10th, but one wasn't enough. 3-2, Tigers lose. Tigers did have two runners on base in the 8th and two more on base in the 9th, but couldn't get the clutch hits to bring those runs home. Tigers are 10 games under 500 for the first time since September of 2023, and a worst 50-game record, 20 wins, 30 losses, since 2022. We're turning the clock back, not going forward, though we are being decimated with some injuries, too. Don't want to make excuses, but you have to acknowledge it. Tigers and Guardians today, 12:45 broadcast on WSGW 790 AM. Casey Mize on the mound. Three shutouts in baseball yesterday. Dodgers 4, Padres nothing. Brewers 5, Cubs nothing. Pirates 7, Cardinals nothing. Great Lakes Loons over the Wisconsin Timber Rattlers, a 4-3 score. This game was with the Loons leading 2-0 in the sixth, and then three runs for Wisconsin to take a 3-2 lead. Loons came right back in the bottom of the sixth to tie it up at three runs apiece. It was in the seventh inning, the Loons with a runner on third base, and the Wisconsin Timber Rattlers pitcher balks. That means the runner scores. 4-3 at that time, 4-3, Loons win. You get a game-winning RBI on that. Chuck Devlin hit a home run, by the way, for the Loons. Loons and Wisconsin tonight at 6:05 from Dow Diamond. Lions signing a veteran wide receiver. He is Cedric Wilson Jr., 8-year veteran. He's 30 years old, was with Miami last year. NBA Western Conference final game. Oklahoma City Thunder beats San Antonio 122-113. That series tied at a game. Eastern Conference final continues tonight with the Cavaliers at the Knicks, and the Knicks leading the series one game to none. And the Western Conference final in hockey had its first game last night. Vegas 4, Colorado 2. First game of the Eastern Conference final tonight. You've got Montreal at the Hurricanes. Your sports on WSGW. Donald Trump, President Trump, the Buffalo, President Trump, the rickshaw. What are those stories all about? Well, we'll tell you coming up next.
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5: Kind of, sort of. President Trump, the Buffalo. President Trump, the rickshaw. Probably needs some explanation.
10: It's not Buffalo McBuffalo face and Rickshaw McRickshaw face?
5: It is not.
10: That's so sad.
5: It is not.
11: Is President Trump pulling President Trump?
10: That would be amazing.
5: No.
10: A Buffalo-powered rickshaw.
5: You're with Charlie and Mike and Jonathan here on WSGW. We have images up on the Morning Team page. So in Bangladesh, crowds are flocking to snap photographs with an unlikely social media star, as described here, an albino buffalo that's nicknamed Donald Trump because of the buffalo's flowing blonde hair.
10: Ah!
5: You see that? Is that awesome. Cool? Yes. The buffalo's getting a constant stream of curious visitors, social media fans, just general onlookers, kids who are having a good time with it. It's been happening throughout the month of May. Everyone's eager to see this as a being described internet sensation. Unfortunately, the owner of the buffalo says the stress of the crowds is causing the buffalo to lose weight. So they've had to restrict the public viewing a little bit, you know, buffalo care.
10: It's the opposite of the real Donald Trump.
5: Yeah. Well, and here's another thing. This is in India. And at the end of the month, the Feast of the Sacrifice is scheduled to take place.
10: Oh, no.
5: Yes. This is why the owner is concerned about the buffalo losing weight, because the buffalo is scheduled to be part of the feast.
11: Wait, you said India or Bangladesh?
5: Bangladesh. I'm sorry, Bangladesh.
11: Okay. Yeah,
5: Bangladesh.
11: They probably wouldn't be eating it.
5: Not
11: in
5: India, no. Yeah. I'm sorry. My next story comes from India. I mixed it up. But yeah, so yeah. He's going to be the guest of honor, and he's not going to be seated at the table. He's going to be on the table.
10: Not if he continues to thin down. That's why he's doing it.
5: Maybe that's it.
10: He's playing 4D chess.
5: More people come and visit me, please.
10: Yeah.
5: So that image is up. So from India, from New Delhi, it says here, where the chaotic traffic often has the backs of auto rickshaws for travel.

0: Until one driver said, I was refusing until I was told that they were going to give me tea as an exchange.
1: British colonization.
0: Yeah,
1: because
2: There's no tea in India.
0: Another driver said he agreed because the rickshaw, which apparently had its canopy, which was damaged, would be repaired in order for the billboard image to be part of the canopy. So, see, there's some exchange going on there. But that's why the president's face, as well as America's 250th birthday celebration, are seen on rickshaws in India, because, that would make me a little head scratcher there, wouldn't it? If you want to see the image, though. Apparently, they also have not just President Trump, it says some also carry the Statue of Liberty.
1: Nice.
0: Image there, too. So, will that soothe some of the feelings of maybe disgruntledness of the tariff policies? I don't know.
1: Or will people get upset with the people who are riding in those rickshaws and throw stuff at them as they're driving down the street? Who knows?
0: We'll find out. I'm sure stories will emerge. But there's your President Trump Buffalo and President Trump rickshaw stories.
2: There's a 12% surcharge on all rickshaw rides due to the tariffs.
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8: 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Don't wait. On this Thursday, the progressive movement is President Trump's best friend. Did you know that? These far-left radicals make it difficult for clear-thinking Americans to vote against Republicans because the progressives are now running the Democrats' entire operation. If you think money is tight right now, wait until you see the drastic tax increases the Dems want to impose. Yes, President Trump would veto those if Republicans lose the midterms, but the tone will be set. Bigger government, racial preferences, amnesty for migrants,

0: soft border enforcement, a diminishment of ICE, reparations for slavery, more regulations on energy. There will be nowhere to hide in America. The problem is many voters do not understand how intrusive the progressive movement really is. Already, Kamala Harris is taking out a leadership position with Ocasio-Cortez right behind. So big decisions coming in November. Yes, many things will change over the next 5 months. But one thing will not change. Progressives are President Trump's best friends. Back in a moment. 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That is the Morning O'Reilly Update. More analysis later on.
1: Hi, this is Art Lewis. McDonald Ford and...
2: Well, where have I been all these years that I've missed this trend? Apparently, though, in the last couple of years, it's really picked up. I saw something online about it. Maybe you're clued in to caffeine pouches, which apparently are really big, especially into a younger generation. I have to find out what that's all about coming up. And we'll do that after the news here on WSW with your morning team of Charlie and Mike and Jonathan. It's 7:30. Hey, got some morning sunshine, but the temperature's only 41 and only going to be about 58 for a high today. A little north breeze, too, northeast breeze, so a little latter days of May, brisk feel. The news is being brought to you by Rifkin Scrap Iron and Metal in Saginaw. That's Rifkin Scrap Iron and Metal in Saginaw. Go into the WSW newsroom with Mike Percha.
3: Thank you, Charlie. Good morning, everyone. New U.S. Census Bureau data shows Bay County lost 309 residents between July 2024 and July 2025, with no community in the county seeing population growth. MLive reports Bay City recorded the steepest decline, losing 155 people to bring its total population to 31,868. Bangor Township lost 42 residents over the same period. Williams and Garfield Townships held steady with no change. The county lost more than twice as many residents from 2024 to 25 as it did the year prior, dropping from 102,774 to 102,123 over the two-year stretch. Bay County also saw a greater net loss than any of its bordering counties. Gladwin and Aranac counties saw population increases, while Saginaw, Siskiyou, and Midland counties declined. Statewide, Michigan's population grew by nearly 28,000 residents over the same period. Members of Kristen McDonald Rivette's congressional office are now prohibited from using prediction markets under a new office policy announced this week. Here is Christiana Malacara.
4: The band covers full-time and part-time employees, interns, fellows, and the congresswoman herself. Prediction markers are platforms where users can wager money on outcomes involving politics, foreign affairs, business, and sports. The congresswoman said this move is part of the broader effort to address corruption and prevent government officials from profiting from insider information. Policy applies to both online and app-based prediction marker platforms. McDonald Rivette has also called for a congressional stock trading ban and has urged the Department of Justice to investigate insider trading connected to prediction markers. This is Christiana Malagata, News Radio 100.5 and 790.
3: A Chesaning man is being recognized for pulling a burning vehicle away from a nearby structures before it became fully engulfed in flames. According to a post on the village's Facebook page, Seth Deal was working at a business near South Saginaw Street and Pearl Street April 30th. When he spotted smoking flames coming from a vehicle parked in a driveway. Deal located the owner, got the keys, got in the vehicle, and backed it into the roadway, away from other vehicles and buildings. He exited moments before the vehicle was fully engulfed.

0: Members of the Chesaning Brady Fire Department later determined Deal's actions very likely prevented the fire from spreading to a second vehicle in the adjacent residence. Chesaning Police Chief Troy Mader presented Deal with a civilian of bravery commendation at Tuesday night's village council meeting. Safety is top of mind for Michigan DNR officials as off-road vehicle season shifts into gear this summer. More than 700 off-road vehicle crashes were reported in Michigan last year, resulting in 32 deaths and more than 500 injuries, which is according to state data. The DNR says excessive speed, careless operation, and inadequate supervision of children were the primary cause. With ORV activity picking up heading into the summer, the DNR is reminding operators to ride sober, keep headlights on, wear a helmet, and stay on the right side of trails. Parents are required by law to visually supervise all children under 16 operating an ORV or on public or private property. 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
0: Six. The University of Michigan is expected to discuss acquiring at least a portion of a shuttered university today. U of M reached a deal to buy most of Concordia University's Ann Arbor campus. They'll pay around $60 million for 140 acres of the campus, which sits on 187 acres. The purchase still needs to be approved by the UM Board of Regents. They're expected to vote at the meeting this afternoon. U of M has not yet made any decisions regarding what the land would be used for. Concordia decided to wind down operations a few years ago amid financial issues. A new report found vast educational disparities between students in Michigan's wealthiest communities versus the poorest communities. EdTrust Midwest released a report saying it found Black and Latino students, students with disabilities, and English as second language learners had far less educational opportunities than their peers. Here's Charlotte Pierce, EdTrust Michigan Midwest senior public analyst and report author.
2: In Michigan, students in the wealthiest communities have, on average, more than seven times as many AP course options as students in our highest poverty communities. This gap reflects more than just course catalogs. It points to deeper inequities in access to experienced educators, school counselors, and critical supports that open doors to college and career paths.
0: Pierce said that Michigan's dual enrollment rates lag far behind the rest of the country and does not reflect the state's diverse student body. Police in Detroit say a UPS truck was taken in a Detroit carjacking found abandoned in an alleyway. Investigators say the truck was eventually found with a victim unharmed. No potential suspects have been identified at this time. And Charlie, dermatologists are encouraging people to watch out for signs of melanoma during Melanoma Awareness Month and always. Doctors say you can remember the characteristics of the aggressive skin cancer by knowing your ABCDEs. A is asymmetry. B means it usually has an ill-defined border. C means its color is inconsistent. And D means a diameter of more than 6 millimeters or the size of a pencil eraser is cause for concern.
3: E is for evolving. So if you are noticing that this mole is changing over time, It's starting to bleed. It's becoming more raised from the skin. It's starting to crust over. Those would all be the reasons to become concerned and seek a referral for a dermatologist.
0: That's Dr. Yusra Shao, who is an assistant professor of oncology at Karmanos Cancer Institute. She says more than 25% of melanomas go undetected until after they spread beyond the skin.
4: Well, as always, early detection, so perhaps take it to heart, those A, B, C, D's, and E's. 7:39 on WSGW. 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Here's WNEM First Alert meteorologist Matthew Mondro.
5: Still pretty quiet, but on the cooler side for your Thursday. So we have a high of only 57 this afternoon, a partly to mostly sunny sky. A little bit breezy today with a northeast wind gusting to 25 miles per hour. On Friday, we'll also have some breezy conditions and highs in the low 60s, about 63, but we should again stay dry. It's on Friday night that a few showers start to move in, more scattered showers going into Saturday, especially in the morning on Saturday, and just a cool day to start off the weekend, so a high of 60 on Saturday. By Sunday, we're back to 73, then 77 for Memorial Day. On Monday, we have had to add a pop-up shower chance for Memorial Day, though. From the First Alert Weather Center, I'm meteorologist Matthew Mondro.
4: So the rising barometer is 3039. The wind is northerly at 10, 41 degrees at WSGW, your connection to the Great Lakes Bay region, your connection to the world. Still have those frost advisories to the north, Gladwin, Aranac County, and everything to the north. Isabella County kind of is part of it, too. That's more to that west, just west of Midland County, obviously. There's some embedded freeze warnings. I think it's like Ogama and Roscommon, Oscoda counties, places like that. Everything should be expiring by 9 a.m. or maybe sooner with this sunshine we have. We're not in that area. We're at 41 degrees now, not expected to drop anymore. And if we do, it won't be close to the freezing mark anyway. So we're outside of that at this time. Caffeine pouches. Maybe you're aware. How did I miss these? Apparently it's been a trend for a little while, but becoming more of a trend in the past year or so. 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
4: Glad to have you joined on a Thursday on WSGW. Maybe caffeine pouches is a good story for a pick-me-up, because that's what it's all about. If I understand it correctly, but I don't know if I do. That's why I want to investigate with you. And Charlie and Mike and Jonathan here on 100.5 FM, 790 AM. 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We're at 743. This was in USA Today, and it does say that young people are obsessed with the caffeine pouches, and that's really what's driving the popularity.
10: Obsessed.
4: You're a young person, Jonathan Gunt. Are you obsessed?
10: I guess I'm not that young, because no.
4: Caffeine pouches, it says, are rapidly gaining popularity as a discreet, high-dose alternative to coffee and those energy drinks. Really?
10: I never even got into energy drinks.
4: Oh, okay.
10: Like, I know a lot of people did.
4: Yeah, that's true. They still do. A lot more out there. I never did either.
0: I use them.
4: Do you use caffeine pouches?
0: No. Okay. Energy drinks.
4: Okay, energy drinks. Are you aware of caffeine pouches?
0: I was not aware of caffeine pouches, but I think if you're going to make something that's a high dose of caffeine, just stick it in an IV.
4: Direct.
0: Mainline caffeine.
4: Direct right into the bloodstream. It says these products are part of a fast-growing category of caffeine pouches, marketed as a trendier, cheaper, and more discreet alternative to coffee, energy drinks, and pre-workout powders. Really?
10: Hmm.
4: And it says, in recent months, and this is why maybe the story's popping up and why it's maybe gaining some popularity, in recent months, the pouches are circulating in social media as many brands are now starting to introduce their caffeine pouches, which are said they're appealing because they're easy to hide. There's no federal age restriction on caffeine products, meaning that anyone can buy them.
10: Mm-hmm.
4: So this goes to the youth movement. In fact, it's noted that these products, while they are intended only for adults, there are known, especially with kids who are posting things on social media, of how they're utilizing these caffeine pouches. It says here at bars, at gyms, they've started taking the place of some energy drinks. Taking the place of energy drinks. The pouches range, here's where it gets interesting.
10: Hold on, at bars?
4: That's what it says.
10: I thought the whole point of an energy drink at a bar was as like a mixer.
4: Yeah. Yeah, that's what it says here. Apparently the pouches, so it says here a 12-ounce cup of coffee contains about 136 milligrams of caffeine. 136. Mm-hmm. A Red Bull contains 114, which surprises me. I thought Red Bull was supposed to have more than coffee. I don't know.
10: But
4: 136, 114. Some of the caffeine pouches can contain up to 225 milligrams.
10: Sheesh.
4: Yeah, so you go from 136 from a cup of coffee to 225 in a pouch.
10: I drink a Mountain Dew and I'm kind of wired. I don't know about that.
4: Couldn't handle a pouch at the same time.
10: No.
0: Excedrin has about 200 milligrams of caffeine in it.
10: Does it really?
0: Yeah.
10: Wow.
4: I had no clue.
10: Maybe that's why it works so well.
4: You don't have a headache anymore, but
10: nope.
4: you have a lot of energy. And, there's, again, influencers are using social media to promote the caffeine pouches. And they have slang terms now. Apparently some of the slang is lip pillows because they're pouches, so you put them in.
10: Yeah.
4: Upper deckies, or some calling it caffeine zins, Z-Y-N-S.
10: You know what a zin is?
4: No, I do not.
10: Oh, it's like it's a tobacco or a nicotine pouch.
0: Oh, I thought it was like short for Zinfandel. Wine. I misspoke. Excedrin only has about 65 milligrams.
10: Okay.
0: About that.
4: But still, it has some.
10: Yeah.
4: Well, it does say here a little later on, it says caffeine zin in relation to the nicotine pouches. So, okay, thank you for that. But it does say that these pouches I'm talking about date back to 2009. 17 years ago? Apparently at that time, Grinds, G-R-I-N-D-S, the brand, launched coffee-filled oral pouches. And it was as a tobacco alternative for baseball players.
10: But it was coffee.
4: Yes,
10: not just coffee, straight caffeine.
4: Yeah. But they say the most recent rise has been since last year when Zyn became the first and only authorized nicotine pouch product in the U.S. that was allowed after the Food and Drug Administration authorized its marketing. Mm-hmm. So then they were able to really advertise it. But the Zyn then led to the, again, from the nicotine to the caffeine pouches. And it says here, tobacco alternative companies like Smoky Mountain Chew added those pouches to their lineups in the last year or so. And so now in this year of 2026, some of the popularity still continues, but now into the popularity of the caffeine pouches. Like I said, I'd never heard of them. Although it wouldn't interest me.
10: No.
4: I don't do energy drinks, and I will have coffee rarely. I'm the tea guy. And even at that point, it's decaffeinated. I'm not taking the caffeine.
10: I'll drink pop for the with caffeine, but at least it tastes good.
4: Well, you don't like the taste of coffee, huh?
10: I don't like coffee. I don't like energy drinks. Just don't taste good.
0: Definitely. Well, I can't speak for energy drinks, but coffee is definitely an acquired taste.
10: Which means it doesn't taste good. I don't get that saying. It's an acquired taste. You mean it's bad.
0: Yeah.
10: Yeah.
4: I don't know.
0: Well, you sweeten it up with cream and sugar or what have you.
10: Yeah.
0: Flavors.
4: I think the enticement, I love, if I have coffee, I have it black. I don't have anything, I don't do anything to it.
0: Yeah, I usually drink mine black too.
4: But you wonder, is the acquired taste part of the aroma of coffee?
10: Oh, yeah. I love the smell of coffee.
4: Well, yeah,
0: especially not the coffee, it's the liquid, but the ground coffee smells.
4: Mm-hmm.
0: Wonderful.
4: So you figure something that smells that good must taste that good. Maybe you convince yourself that it tastes that good.
10: And the caffeine certainly doesn't hurt in the brain chemistry. No. Hey, this is nice.
4: It all comes together.
10: Yeah.
4: Well, like I said, I found it fascinating because it talks about caffeine pouches.
10: Are they flavored at all, or is it just that would make some more sense to me?
4: There was a mention here about some. Let me see if I can find it real quick. One brand is talking about,
10: but it's just for a hit of caffeine. It's
4: how about blue raspberry or fruit punch?
10: That kind of makes sense
4: here. Yeah. So that's just a couple of mentions in here. I gotta say, I don't think I've ever seen them. I'm not looking for them, but I have not seen them sold anyplace.
10: I haven't noticed them, no.
0: I'll have to see. Usually by the end of the week, I feel like a zombie anyway, so
4: hey.
0: maybe that extra boost.
10: So if you're doing the news and suddenly you just start sounding like this, we know what you're doing.
4: Mike Percher will be our caffeine pouch tester. It's your morning team on WSGW. Up to the hour, up to the minute news, business, your weather, your sports. 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
11: Good morning for Michigan News Source. I'm David Barr. The Michigan Senate passed a bill Wednesday that will allow school districts to waive 4 extra days of school lost to severe weather. About half of the counties in Michigan will qualify. The bill was introduced by State Representative Parker Fairburn from Harbor Springs. The State House passed the measure last week. The bill now heads to Governor Gretchen Whitmer for her signature. The Lake Carriers Association said the Great Lakes shipping season lost 82 days so far this year due to icebreaking issues. According to the Lake Carriers Association, the 82 ship days equals about 30% of the shipping season on the Great Lakes, which lasts from late March through next January. Officials said it took 96 hours after the Sioux Locks opened for the year for the first vessel to clear the St. Mary's River. At one point, officials say 19 vessels were stopped for multiple days on the ice as the Coast Guard continued icebreaking operations. The Michigan Department of Health and Human Services is warning people to avoid contact with foam found on lakes, rivers, and streams. Katie Hyde explains.
12: Officials say the foam can contain harmful chemicals and bacteria, including high levels of PFAS. Those are man-made chemicals linked to health risks. The foam may appear white, off-white, or brown, and often collects near dams, bays, and river barriers. Anyone who comes into contact with the foam should rinse off immediately, and pets should also be kept away. I'm Katie Hyde for Michigan News Source.
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0: include shortened pathways for veterans to earn a bachelor's degree at the Great Lakes Maritime Academy, and has two on-site school certifying officials to assist with the GI Bill and VA education benefits. David Barr for Michigan News Source.
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4: I'm Liz Klayman, and this is the Fox Business Report.
5: NVIDIA's demand for artificial intelligence chips jumped in the recent quarter. Its revenue rose 85%. Its forecast for revenue for the current quarter suggests sales could nearly double from a year ago, though NVIDIA shares are just narrowly higher this morning. SpaceX has filed with the Securities and Exchange Commission for its stock launch, now expected in June. It could raise $80 billion or more from the initial public offering. The Wall Street Journal says much of the SpaceX outlook relies on dominating technologies and markets that don't exist yet. Deere & Company is reporting a better-than-expected quarter. Its construction equipment business is growing, and that's offsetting weakness in its agriculture unit, though the stock is lower this morning. That's your Fox Business Report. I'm Ginny Coselda. Invested in you.
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8: Staying cool, but otherwise pretty quiet for your Thursday. So we have a high of 57 and a partly to mostly sunny sky. A little bit breezy today. A northeast wind gusting to 25 miles per hour. For tonight, 42 and mostly clear. Then Friday, also breezy with a mostly cloudy sky and a high of 63. Going into Friday night and Saturday morning, we do expect some scattered rain showers to move through. From the First Alert Weather Center, I'm meteorologist Matthew Mondro.
3: Temperature of 41 degrees at WSGW, where we go up to the hour doing your up-to-the-minute sports. 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
3: 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So Tigers baseball from last night. Tigers and the Guardians in that four-game series. Cleveland took the first two games. Tigers are trying to win the next two to split the series and had to win one last night in order to try to have that chance to split. Didn't happen. 10 innings, Guardians 3, Tigers 2. Tigers did have a 1-0 lead in the ninth, could not hold it, and lost it in the extra innings. The Tigers and Guardians play today, 12:45 broadcast on WSGW 790 AM. Tigers now looking to just salvage a game. Casey Mize is going to be on the mound. Great Lakes Loons, a win over Wisconsin, a 4-3 score. The game was tied at 3-3 in the bottom of the seventh inning when the Loons scored what proved to be the winning run on a balk. Loons in Wisconsin tonight from Dow Diamond at 6:05. Lions signing a veteran wide receiver, Cedric Wilson Jr. He's 30 years old. He's an 8-year vet. NBA's Western Conference Final. Thunder over the Spurs, 122-113. That series tied at one game apiece. Eastern Conference Final game two is tonight. Cavaliers at the Knicks. The Knicks lead the series 1-0. Western Conference Final in hockey got underway, and Vegas beat Colorado 4-2. The Eastern Conference Final game one is tonight. Montreal at the Hurricanes. News is coming up next on WSGW. It's 7:59.
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0: Why would the owner of the music for A Charlie Brown Christmas be filing lawsuits? I'll tell you what's going on at 825 at WSGW. You and your morning team, Charlie, Mike, Jonathan here in the morning sunshine where the temp has been driven up to 45 degrees. We're on the rise toward a high of maybe 57 today. A little bit below where we're supposed to be for this time of year. Might even have a little northeast breeze to deal with, too. We'll get to the forecast. Sports, get to that as well. Tough night for the Tigers. It's been that way for a couple weeks now. Tough night for the Tigers. News continues. And into the WSW newsroom, here's Mike Percha.
1: Thank you, Charlie. Good morning, everyone. State police are asking for the public's help locating a pin-counting woman who's been missing since December. Candy Clem was last seen at Saguenay Eagles Landing Casino on December 7th with her boyfriend and a friend. WNEM TV5 reports court records from a February search warrant affidavit shows someone used Clem's bridge card at Wilson's Cheese Shop in January, although detectives reviewing a video footage confirmed she was not there for the transaction. A witness told investigators her body may have been left near the end of East Whitefeather Road close to the Saginaw Bay. Police have searched areas of interest and say rising spring temperatures may prompt them to revisit certain locations. Crime Stoppers is offering a reward of up to $2,500 for tips leading to her whereabouts. Anonymous tips can be submitted by calling 1-800-422-JAIL. The stabbing victim, airlifted from an Alcona County baseball field on May 14th, is expected to be released from a hospital following surgery. TV5 reports the man was stabbed in the neck around 7 p.m. at the Barlow Road Fields in Mikado Township before being taken to Alpena, My Michigan Hospital and then airlifted to Ann Arbor. State police assisted Alcona County investigators in processing three separate scenes, examining multiple vehicles, and executing search warrants throughout the weekend. That extended investigation led to a second arrest. The first arrest was 40-year-old Josh Doring, arrested the night of the stabbing, who faces attempted murder charges with a bond set at $1 million. 36-year-old Cassandra Quintanilla of Mikado was charged with accessory after the fact to attempted murder and is being held on a $50,000 bond. Both are being held at the Alpena County Jail following Monday arraignments in 81st District Court. Memorial Day weekend marks the unofficial start of boating season in Michigan, and state officials are urging boaters to prioritize safety on the water. The Federal Coast Guard statistics from 2024 show drowning accounted for 76% of recreational boating fatalities where the cause of death was reported, and 87% of those who drowned were not wearing life jackets. The DNR recommends boaters wear a Coast Guard-approved life jacket at all time, boat sober, file a float plan with a trusted contact, and check weather conditions before heading out. Carbon monoxide poisoning is also a concern, as gas-powered engines produce the colorless, odorless gas. Boaters can install a CO detector and anchor at least 20 feet from any boat running a generator or its engine. In Michigan, anyone born after June 30, 1996, operating a motorized boat is required to have a boater safety certificate. Information on obtaining one is available at michigan.gov/recreational safety. The Great Lakes Bay Region Mental Health Initiative at CMU Health has announced a name change and a funding milestone following an April event, Lifting Our Voices Be the Light. Christiana Malacara has more information.
2: Formerly known as Great Lakes Bay Region Mental Health Partnership, the organization says the new name reflects the greater focus on action and measurable outcomes. Officials say the fundraising event brought together more than 100 attendees and has raised $30,000 so far to support local mental health programming. Organizers also highlighted the impact of teen mental health first aid training now being used in a Midland high school. Event proceeds will support the anti-stigma campaigns, youth and workplace mental health programs, and efforts to improve provider access across the region. Additional donations can be made through the organization's online fundraising page at greatlakesbay.com. This is Christiana Malacara, News Radio 100.5 and 790.
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1: It's during a Hartford City Commission meeting is being reviewed by the sheriffs in West Michigan. The video obtained by WOOD-TV shows an encounter between Commissioner Charlie Whedon and a critical member of the public. Whedon is seen giving the person the finger and later standing up, approaching the person and being stopped by security until the person throws a punch and they both end up on the floor. Both were briefly detained. As reported, the Van Buren County Sheriff's Office is investigating. More than 1.3 million Michigan residents are expected to travel 50 miles or more on Memorial Day weekend. With that many drivers on the road, road rage can run rampant. Psychologist Jeff DeVore with Henry Ford Health explained what's behind it.
5: The main reason that people fall into road rage is when they feel that they're falling behind or that they're going to be late for something. They're being held back from their timeline. And so that's a big trigger for a lot of people. Also, people tend to take other people's actions personally.
1: He says, from people who have experienced car crashes, careless driving can trigger a fight or flight response. He's encouraging anyone experiencing anxiety while driving to take a break, hand the wheel over to someone traveling with them, or plan ahead and take a route less traveled. The Gordie Howe International Bridge is nearly ready to open, but a continuing cross-border political fight is keeping the gates closed. President Donald Trump is blocking the opening, demanding financial compensation for the United States. In response, Windsor Mayor Drew Dilkins told the Windsor Star he's telling Canadian leaders to hold the line. Dilkins noted Canada had paid for the entire project and shouldn't be leveraged into an unfair agreement just to satisfy the president. He says he's willing to wait and keep the bridge closed until a good deal is reached. While there's still no official opening date for the bridge between Detroit and Windsor, safety checks and testing are in their final stages. Charlie, homebuyers are cautiously optimistic with the recent rise in mortgage rates. Here is Ryan Recker.
6: April sales increased by 1.4%, according to the latest National Association of Realtors report. Mortgage rates are on the rise, but Kathy Brook of Max Brook Realtors says it's not scaring away potential buyers.
7: Anything between 5 and 7%, you are still buying money favorably. It's not like it was in the 80s. Early 80s, late 70s, and it was 13, 15, 16, 17%.
6: Brooks said they're starting to see more homes hit the market, but demand is still high, which means they're still getting cash buyers and people waiving appraisals. Ryan Recker for the Michigan News Network.
8: How do you fit into that particular equation if you are a person interested in becoming a purchaser? It is 8:16 at WSGW. The weather equation. 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The weather update of WNEM, First Alert meteorologist Matthew Mondro.
9: Still pretty quiet, but on the cooler side for your Thursday. So we have a high of only 57 this afternoon, a partly to mostly sunny sky. A little bit breezy today with a northeast wind gusting to 25 miles per hour. On Friday, we'll also have some breezy conditions and highs in the low 60s, about 63, but we should again stay dry. It's on Friday night that a few showers start to move in, more scattered showers going into Saturday, especially in the morning on Saturday, and just a cool day to start off the weekend, so a high of 60 on Saturday. By Sunday, we're back to 73, then 77 for Memorial Day. On Monday, we have had to add a pop-up shower chance for Memorial Day, though. From the First Alert Weather Center, I'm meteorologist Matthew Mondro.
8: Steady barometer 3039, north wind at 9, 45 degrees from WSGW.
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11: 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A correct alignment also reduces rolling resistance on your tires for better fuel mileage.
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0: 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We're checking Tigers baseball. Checking another loss. 5 in a row. Tigers had a chance. Tigers leading the Guardians. 1-0 in the top of the ninth inning, but the Guardians tied it up. And then won it in the 10th. 3-2 your final score. It was actually a scoreless game till the 7th when the Tigers pushed across a run with Kevin McGonigal single. A Riley Green single gets him to third, and then a sacrifice fly off the bat of Matt Vierling. The Tigers had two runners on base in the 8th, two runners on base in the 9th, but couldn't get those runners in to score. The Guardians did tie the game in the top of the 9th using a couple of singles, a sacrifice bunt, and a ground out that owes small ball. Tigers hope to at least salvage one game of the series. Later this afternoon, a 12:45 broadcast on WSGW 790 AM. Casey Mize on the mound. Last night at Dow Diamond, the Great Lakes Loons over the Wisconsin Timber Rattlers 4-3. Loons holding a 2-0 lead in the 6th. The Timber Rattlers scored 3 to take a 3-2 lead. Loons tied the game right back up in the bottom of the 6th. And then in the bottom of the 7th inning, with the Loons running around third base, the Wisconsin Timber Rattlers pitcher is called for a balk. And the lead run, what proves to be the winning run, scores. Chuck Devlin had a home run. Loons hosting Wisconsin tonight at 6:05 at Dow Diamond. Lions have signed a veteran wide receiver. Cedric Wilson Jr. is 30, an 8-year NFL veteran, last with the Dolphins in the past season. NBA's Western Conference final game was the Thunder beating the Spurs 122-113 to tie the series at a game. Eastern Conference final game 2 tonight is Cavaliers at Knicks, with the Knicks leading the series 1-0. Hockey's conference finals got underway last night. The Western Conference, as Vegas beat Colorado 4-2, and the first game of the Eastern Conference is tonight. That's Montreal at Carolina. Sports
8: 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Charlie Brown

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1: Aren't we just some deja vu?
2: Yeah, I was going to say.
0: Yeah, so you guys do remember. It was just 24 hours ago. And the same music that was playing. Well, I did say, you know, we really should not have an excuse to have to play. Some Vince Guaraldi, in this case, the Linus and Lucy theme. However, there's a reason. Because we just don't do things here on the Morning Team Show. We do things always with a purpose. So it says here that the owner of the music of A Charlie Brown Christmas and some of the other Peanuts television specials has filed 4 lawsuits.
1: Really?
0: Yes, yesterday. And the lawsuits are against defendants including the U.S. Department of the Interior, among things, Lee Mendelson Film Productions, who's the owner.
2: Somebody using the themes?
0: Well, that's what he says. The lawsuit suggests that the Interior Department did not have permission to use, in this case, O Tannenbaum from A Charlie Brown's Christmas.
1: Okay.
0: They used it in a digital holiday card posted to social media, but they did not have permission to use the theme, hence the lawsuit. Another lawsuit against Heritage Auctions. We've talked about Heritage Auctions before, some of those things they apparently he's being sued for using, well, the music we just used, the Linus and Lucy theme. They apparently...
1: Tell me, why did we just use it?
2: We're going to be sued.
0: Well, I'm not illegally using it. We're using it under the purposes of...
2: News.
0: And
2: news.
0: Yes. This is allowed.
2: Yeah.
0: Apparently, Heritage Auctions used it in some posts on Facebook and Instagram promoting auction collections. And that's what was used. Another lawsuit has been filed against Buckle Down Incorporated. It's a belt company, which apparently makes Peanuts-themed products.
1: Oh.
0: Doesn't say what music it used, but they're part of the lawsuit.
1: You push a button in the belt and it plays the music? How is the belt company?
0: Wouldn't that be cool? Wouldn't that be cool? And then the fourth lawsuit, again, all these lawsuits were filed yesterday, it says here. Lee Mendelson Film Productions, who owns the music of A Charlie Brown Christmas, as well as all the other Peanuts specials. The other lawsuit, the fourth one, filed against video game publisher Game Mill Entertainment. Do you know with them at all? Game Mill Entertainment?
2: Nope.
0: Apparently, in its 2025 Peanuts video game titled Snoopy and the Great Mystery Club, it violated copyright by using new music compositions meant to invoke Guaraldi's pieces, including Linus and Lucy and some of the other selections. So they weren't the actual, but they used their own innovations in the music, but they didn't have permission.
1: They used phonies.
0: Yeah. No permission was sought for the music, and the copyright, the copycat versions were too close to the originals, hence the lawsuit.
1: Interesting.
0: Man, so 4 in one day, like bam, bam, bam, bam. If one lawsuit doesn't get your attention, let's file 4.
1: Well, they just hire their lawyers for like a day a year.
2: Yeah.
1: So they had to
2: buy the item.
1: Get them all. Yeah.
0: Took them all in one fell.

0: swoop, as they say. No surprise, some of the lawsuit companies that we're talking about, when asked.
1: No comment.
0: Because, of course, we are not going to comment when there's litigation involved.
2: Ongoing litigation.
0: Exactly right, exactly right. Don't know where this is going to go. My guess is there'll probably be some out-of-court settlement for some monetary value, and everyone will be happy. My question is, going into the future, will these companies now, will they seek, okay, we'll pay whatever. Can we please have permission now? We didn't ask in the first place, but we want to still use it.
1: Well, that's the hope, isn't it, that they do that? But then they have to pay for the licensing ongoing payment, for it. Yeah.
0: So it's kind of interesting. You don't think of lawsuits in a Charlie Brown Christmas, but there you go. It's 8:29. At WSTW.
1: You've been served, Charlie Brown.
0: New pita special.
3: I finished a fight.
0: A famous restaurant is closing after a 15-year run. Ladies and gentlemen, we often talk about how we like to follow stories here on the Morning Team Show. I remember 15 years ago, because I was here. Sitting in the same chair, and I remember when we talked about this when the restaurant opened. So we'll complete the closure 15 years later. Coming up on WSGW. Charlie, Mike, Jonathan, your morning team at 8:30. Sunshine now. High today to be 57, it's 45. Well, on the cool side, especially with a breeze. 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You don't replace, I'm sorry, you refinish. And when you do it with New Finish, you save time and money. And you can find out more at the new showroom at 4398 Williamson Road in Bridgeport. We're talking New Finish. In the WSW newsroom, Mike Perchuk.
4: Thank you, Charlie. Good morning, everyone. A 30-year Marine Corps veteran and a firefighter from Saginaw will be sworn in to the Michigan Senate today. Shedrick Green won the May 5th special election to represent the 35th Senate District, covering portions of Saginaw Bay and Midland counties. The swearing-in ceremony is scheduled at the state capitol in Lansing, immediately following a Memorial Day ceremony at 10 o'clock. A Bay City man faces a life sentence after a jury convicted him Tuesday of sexually assaulting two underage sisters. MLive reports 42-year-old Lequin Warren was found guilty of two counts of first-degree criminal sexual conduct, one count of second-degree criminal sexual conduct, and a count of assault with intent to commit sexual penetration. Warren had access to the sisters through a romantic relationship with their mother. Bay County Circuit Court Judge Joseph Sheeran ordered the trial to resume on Tuesday morning after concluding Warren was faking illness as a delay tactic and had been brought to the court in a wheelchair by deputies. Warren did not testify. Three sisters testified Warren abused them over many years while they were young and middle-aged teenagers, though charges related to only two of the victims. His sentencing is scheduled for June 29th. AAA is offering free towing services this holiday for people who are impaired or intoxicated. The Tow to Go program will run from 6 p.m. Friday until 6 a.m. May 26th. AAA officials say the service is a last resort for people who may not have a designated driver or taxi to get them home safely. The service is not limited to AAA members. Anyone can call 1-855-286-9246 to request a tow truck to transport a driver and their vehicle home safely. The service is free and will transport an individual and their vehicle to a safe location within a 10-mile radius. Appointments cannot be scheduled in advance to use Tow to Go because it's designed as a safety net for those who didn't plan ahead. In some situations, AAA may need to make other arrangements to get an impaired individual a safe ride home. Tow to Go may not be available in rural areas or during severe weather conditions. Crime Stoppers of Flint and Genesee County and Doxa Development are hosting a free screening of the documentary Heart to Canvas next week. Here's Christiana Malacara.
5: The event will take place on Wednesday, May 27th. The short film documentary documents local artists working with families affected by violence to create painted portraits honoring loved ones who were lost to crime. Participating artists include Aaron Schultz, LZ Arts, Martina Studio, and more. Organizers share, the project is intended to raise awareness about the long-term impact of violence while using art as a form of expression and remembrance. The screening will start at 5:30 p.m. at First Presbyterian Church in Flint. That is located at 746 South Saginaw Street, followed by a moderated discussion with the artists and participating families. The event is open to the public. More information can be found at Heart to Canvas's Facebook page. This is Christiana Malagata, News Radio 100.5 and 790.
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4: Have praise for a West Michigan principal. Tuesday morning at Battle Creek, police say 22-year-old Rashawn Turner approached a 9-year-old girl and asked her age, followed her as she approached the school, and allegedly said, "Come here, little lady." The girl screamed. The principal of Kellogg Elementary School heard it, ran to help, and scared the man off. Police later found Turner. He's charged with accosting a minor for immoral purposes. The Michigan House has voted to eliminate the state property tax and reduce energy bills. Speaker Matt Hall says the average homeowner will save hundreds under the legislation approved on Wednesday.
9: Now we're on the way to really give people of Michigan real relief. I mean, with that, eliminating the state property tax, the average Michigander will save over $900 a year.
4: Hall says the package of bills includes a reduction in costs for energy companies who would be required to roll back rates by $1 billion. He says that would effectively wipe out the rate increases that have driven up bills over the past 3 years. The speaker also says the cuts will be part of the upcoming budget discussions. Layoffs coming to a large West Michigan firm. Acrisure announced in a letter to employees that advancements to AI has caused a company restructure. The insurance company plans to lay off about 11% of their workforce. That's roughly 2,250 jobs over the next year to be cut across the worldwide workforce. The Grand Rapids company announced their first round of layoffs just last year to their accounting department, with about 200 of them locally. Charlie, the Red Cross and the Genesee County Sheriff's Department's new partnership aims to change how traumatic injuries are treated. EMS vehicles in the county now carry whole blood, allowing paramedics to give transfusions before patients get to a hospital. They received their first supplies May 1st. The Red Cross's Seth Van Hoven says the first time it was used was only a couple days after. A Davidson man called 911 for an accidental self-inflicted gunshot wound.
10: An individual reached out and had an accidental gunshot wound, and so that group up in Genesee County dispatched quickly, got engaged, and by their quick actions, their work in terms of being prepared and being ready to administer this whole blood.
4: He adds that they are always in need of donations. Those interested in donating blood can go to the Red Cross website. The whole blood on the ambulance can be kept in a specialized cooler for 21 days.
0: Wow. Kudos to the responders being able to do those kinds of things out in the field. It is 8:38 on WSGW. We do weather forecasting for you here. 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It's called the Peace Lutheran. It's the Panther Putt. 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Here's WNEM First Alert meteorologist Matthew Mondrow.
11: Still pretty quiet, but on the cooler side for your Thursday. So we have a high of only 57 this afternoon, a partly to mostly sunny sky. A little bit breezy today with a northeast wind gusting to 25 miles per hour. On Friday, we'll also have some breezy conditions and highs in the low 60s, about 63, but we should again stay dry. It's on Friday night that a few showers start to move in. More scattered showers going into Saturday, especially in the morning on Saturday, and just a cool day to start off the weekend. So a high of 60 on Saturday. By Sunday, we're back to 73, then 77 for Memorial Day on Monday. We have had to add a pop-up shower chance for Memorial Day, though. From the First Alert Weather Center, I'm meteorologist Matthew Mondrow.
0: Your barometer is at 3039 steady. Wind is northerly at 9. 45 degrees at WSDW. Your connection the Great Lakes Bay region, your connection to the world. Going to do an update for you, a story that we first had for you 15 years ago. We have an update, and we'll get to that. Let me update you about Stormaster Exteriors. We talk about Stormaster Exteriors, and, we have a business relationship with Stormaster Exteriors here at WSGW. Many listeners have a relationship with Stormaster Exteriors when it comes to getting exterior work done. Could be for a home or a business. 15 years, Stormaster Exteriors celebrating in the community. And I want to recognize that. And just recognize, too, that Stormaster Exteriors is also a name that, while you find it popping up when it comes to a work environment, is also a community environment, a community relationship. Stormaster Exteriors is supporting communities where they're doing work when it comes to supporting organizations and events and athletic activities and so much more. It's not just a company that's doing work. It's also a company that's doing community involvement and doing it for 15 years. And I want to celebrate that and recognize that because that's a milestone. And so you know that if you're looking for a company when it comes to exterior work for your home or your business, that Stormaster Exteriors is ready to go to work for you. And you know Stormaster Exteriors is also doing work in the community. It's a nice relationship for 15 years. Stormaster Exteriors, you're tapping the countertop.
12: And Gene Therrien from Stormaster will be with me at 10:30 this morning.
0: Oh, really?
12: Yeah.
0: All right.
12: Talk about storm damage and things of that nature.
0: He's the owner of Stormaster Exteriors.
12: Correct.
0: As a matter of fact. So visit Stormaster.pro, Stormaster.pro for the work that you can have done, knowing that Stormaster Exteriors supports the community, that the work is being done.
13: Gotta go.
0: Gotta go.
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0: That's what it is. 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Have a relationship with Alexa or Siri, and you can find WSDW that way as well. It's 843. Charlie and Mike and Jonathan Art all along. On the morning team show, we often do our best to make sure that we follow stories. You know, there's a start to a story, and there's sometimes updates to stories. Hopefully, we eventually get to the end of a story.
12: Or we make up stories. No.
0: I remember this story when it first happened 15 years ago, because I was here sitting in this very chair. And it has to do with the opening of a restaurant, which is now closing. Did you hear about this is out in Vegas? But coming to an end, is that the best way to phrase it?
12: Sure.
0: When the Heart Attack Grill is closing its doors.
12: That. Oh, really? Yeah.
0: You remember? Yes.
12: Weren't the waitresses dressed up in nurses' uniforms?
0: Yes.
12: And stuff like that?
0: Yes.
1: I've heard of this place.
0: Yes,
12: and the guy that ran it was in a doctor's outfit.
0: Yep. described as an over-the-top Las Vegas restaurant experience known for its massive bypass burgers.
12: Yeah.
0: And the hospital-themed gimmick is closed, ending a 15-year run. A restaurant that drew both crowds of support and crowds of criticism.
12: Yeah.
0: Because of what it was serving up and its health concerns. Things like the double and octuple bypass burgers, the flatliner fries. I remember this. This was so much fun. Customers referred to as patients. And again, as you cited, they wore hospital gowns. The customers did while they were dining. The staff dressed as nurses. Diners who didn't finish their meals were publicly spanked. And if you weighed more than 350 pounds,
12: you ate for free.
0: You were offered free unlimited food.
12: Yeah, that's awesome.
0: Yeah, yeah.
12: Never went there, but I remember it.
0: The owner, this is what gets interesting. The owner says that he is ending his restaurant because of corporate greed.
1: Wow. Imagine the Heart Attack Grill.
0: Yes, thank you.
1: Being ended because of corporate greed.
12: Did he sell it to a corp or what?
0: Well, apparently it's just the Las Vegas community as a whole, he says, where the pricing is just...
12: Well, yeah, prices are out of sight.
0: That's what he says. And he says it's the corporate greed that's causing all the pricing. And he says, I refuse to let my brand become another corporate trap that strips away the great, affordable American tradition of a Las Vegas vacation.
12: Well, why couldn't he just keep his business open and charge the prices he wanted to charge and not worry about them?
1: Well, because
12: he'd probably do more business.
1: Because he needed to pay Las Vegas prices, too.
0: And his...
12: Well, but I understand that. Yeah. But you know...
0: Mm-hmm.
12: I bet you he could sell a burger less than Caesar's could sell a burger.
1: Probably, yeah.
0: But sure. Although I'm sure his liability insurance
12: was a heart attack.
0: Yeah. Which was a concern. I remember, and they reference here, I remember a couple of the updates we had in this story, that a customer was once hospitalized after eating a 6,000-calorie burger. That was back in 2012 when the Physicians Committee for Responsible Medicine called for the closure of the restaurant. So, yeah, I remember these. I remember we had updates on this. Some guy back in 2013, a regular customer, died of an apparent heart attack outside the restaurant. Now, it doesn't say here that...
12: It doesn't mean the restaurant was at fault.
0: No. It doesn't say that. You know, it infers it because...
12: It infers it simply because he had a heart attack in front of the heart attack.
1: And yeah. He was apparently a regular, which, I mean, yeah, it's going to happen.
0: Well, you eat at that restaurant, you are going to be a regular, I'm sure. as the owner says, the Heart Attack Grill was always a tongue-in-cheek... Is that the Heart Attack Grill calling?
12: Yeah.
0: Stop talking about me. I'm getting spammed at... 8:47 in the morning. The Heart Attack Grill is always a tongue-in-cheek exaggeration of a dietary indulgence. There's a massive line between serving up a comedic portion of burgers and participating in the systemic price gouging of the middle class. That, again, was his problem that he said that he was dealing with.
1: This just reminds me of one of my favorite Ron Swanson quotes from Parks and Rec, where he says, the whole point of this country is if you want to eat garbage, balloon up to 600 pounds, and die of a heart attack at 43, you can! You are free to do so. To me, that's beautiful.
0: Well, again, no one was twisting any customers' arms.
12: No. People went there because.
0: It became an
1: experience. I don't understand criticism of that kind of thing.
0: Now, is this the death of the Heart Attack Grill? He says he's been contacted, the owner, by several interested investors to open up his location in other cities.
12: Oh, well, that's because they all own AEDs.
0: Yeah. Didn't name the investors, didn't name the cities. Maybe, yeah, some medical community looking for some business. I don't know.
1: But those investors are going to want him to jack up prices to the point where, no, it's too greedy.
0: The Heart Attack Grill. As I said, when I saw that, I'm like, I was fascinated because we like to follow these stories.
12: Well, it would be a thing you would want to attract to your city because it would be a tourist attraction.
1: It would.
12: Why not?
1: Yep.
0: Well, you know, it was that.
12: You're looking for restaurants in downtown Saginaw? Not far from the hospitals.
1: It can be part of the medical line, and yes. we need a pipeline for patients, too.
0: Yeah, I'm trying to imagine that meeting that takes place. Any suggestions for any new business? Yeah, I got one.
12: Put it right next to MCVI.
0: maybe not. It's 8:50 on WSGW, 8:49 actually. Good, that leaves me a minute to remind folks. We still have the spring makeover contest going on.
1: We do.
0: And it goes until June 12th. But I'm told that we need to let folks know that it's still available for you to enjoy for a chance to win that $1,000 certificate to a business of your choice. You choose the business when you're entering the contest, which is sponsored by Bresky Siding and Building Repair. That's our main sponsor. A business that you can also choose as well. But we have many others.
1: And everybody who remembered without being reminded is now going,
0: no, don't remind them. Don't tell them. I've got all the chances to win. You can enter up to once per day. And if you go to WSW.com, there's a box, a spring makeover box that you click on, and it's easy to do your online entry. A random drawing will take place, and the winner will be contacted. Which also reminds me to say that if you wonder if you win after the contest closes, if you don't hear from us, in this case, no news is bad news.
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15: Good morning for Michigan News Source. I'm David Barn. Police in Lake County say they arrested a man in connection with a 2018 homicide. Richard Ashbrook was reported missing from Lake County in 2018. His remains were later found in Lake County's Pleasant Plains Township 2 years later. Sheriff Rich Martin says investigators determined the death was criminal in nature and was ruled a homicide. Jesse Manley, a 45-year-old Antrim County man, was arrested May 15th and charged in connection to the case. He faces multiple felony charges, including concealing the death of an individual, tampering with evidence, and lying to a police officer. The case is now in the hands of the Lake County prosecutor. In the Eastern Upper Peninsula, Chippewa County Sheriff's Office is investigating after they said human remains were found in a remote area north of Paradise. Sheriff Mike Beitner says the investigation is very fluid at the moment, and details are limited. The State Police Crime Lab and Sault Ste. Marie City Police are part of the investigating team. Funding for the Selfridge Air National Guard base in Macomb County is secured. Katie Hyde explains.
16: On Wednesday, the Democrat-led Michigan Senate approved a House Republican plan that locks in $152 million for runway construction at Selfridge. Governor Gretchen Whitmer applauded the bipartisan measure and the efforts of state lawmakers, the Trump administration, and the United States Air Force. Whitmer said the base will be ready for new aircraft to start arriving by 2028. Lawmakers on both sides of the aisle celebrated the win. I'm Katie Hyde for Michigan News Source.
15: And Mackinac Island has been voted the number one best summer travel destination in the United States by USA Today readers for the 10 best for the fourth year in a row. The announcement was made official Wednesday during a special ceremony at the Michigan Capitol Building in Lansing with island officials. For Michigan News Source, I'm David Barr.
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19: I'm Charles Payne, and this is the Fox Business Report. Walmart shares are losing ground, down more than 1.5%. Its earnings matched forecasts, and it continues to see strong growth in its online business. E-commerce sales were up 26% in the quarter, but Walmart did not raise expectations for the year. It says high gas prices are impacting its shoppers. Artificial intelligence chipmaker NVIDIA reported record sales and income for the recent quarter. CEO Jensen Huang says demand has gone parabolic. Elon Musk's space company, SpaceX, has filed with the Securities and Exchange Commission to go public next month. Reuters says investors are buying into SpaceX's plans to turn a fast-growing satellite company into something far bigger. And Deere & Company reported upbeat earnings. That's your Fox Business Report. I'm Jenny Cosella. Invested in you.
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11: Staying cool, but otherwise pretty quiet for your Thursday. So we have a high of 57 and a partly to mostly sunny sky. A little bit breezy today. A northeast wind gusting to 25 miles per hour. For tonight, 42 and mostly clear. And Friday, also breezy with a mostly cloudy sky and a high of 63. Going into Friday night and Saturday morning, we do expect some scattered rain showers to move through. From the First Alert Weather Center, I'm meteorologist Matthew Mondrow.
0: It's 45 degrees at WSGW.
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0: And that means we're getting ready for the news. And ready for you, Art Lewis.
12: Well, we're going to talk about some summer fun for kids with Jacob Moody from the Moody Foundation and High Country Jumpers. That's at 9 o'clock. At 10 o'clock, we'll start the hour talking to Matt Edens from the Michigan Antique Festival. And then we will switch over around 10:30 to Gene Therrien from Stormaster to talk about storm damage. At 11 o'clock, Buck Insurance, Ken Buck will be with us. We're going to kind of almost continue the storm damage conversation with Mr. Buck about insurance and what it covers. So all that's coming up.
0: Terry Henney's coming up, too, at 11:30 with the farm program. And remember, you got early Tigers baseball today, the 12:45 broadcast from Comerica Park. Tigers and Guardians closing out the series. We're at 8:58 on WSGW. Let's get out with our song of the day. Our wake-up song becomes the get-out song. We get out with a birthday song for Ron Isley. Yeah, the Isley Brothers. He's 85 years old today. Classic Isley Brothers music. Always fun to hear a little shouting on WSGW. Where Ron Isley in his 85th birthday today.

0: Oh, the Isley Brothers and Shout. Classic stuff. Still sounds good today after being around for so many years. Ron Isley, now around for 85 years. It's his 85th birthday today. 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
3: I'm Deborah Rodriguez. Health experts are questioning procedure after an Air France flight from Paris to Detroit made an unscheduled stop in Montreal, where a passenger was escorted off the plane over an Ebola scare. CBS News medical correspondent Dr. Celine Gounder.
4: Should people be worried about this? No. No, you're not going to catch Ebola from sitting next to somebody who doesn't have symptoms on the plane. And I think it was really sending the wrong message for the flight attendants to be masking up, because that's going to be scaring people unnecessarily.
3: Sure. The plane, passenger that is, from Congo, the plane flew onto Detroit. Air France says the flight landed in Canada after it was denied entry into the U.S. On Monday, the Trump administration closed these borders to anyone who'd been in Congo, Uganda, or South Sudan. Travel troubles at the airport in New York. A sinkhole on a runway at LaGuardia triggered delays and cancellations last night, and the repairs aren't finished yet. CBS New York's Elijah Westbrook is at the airport.
5: They're telling us that the goal is to have the impacted runway open at around 12 p.m. today. But in the meantime, they are urging travelers, early morning travelers in particular, to expect delays and potentially cancellations while the work is being done. Right now, there's only one runway that is open, so it's limiting just how many planes can take off and land.
3: Three people died. 18 first responders were hospitalized after they were exposed to an unknown substance in New Mexico.
6: The call came in as a possible drug overdose in a home in the small town of Mountain Air. Police found four victims. Two were already dead. A third died later. 18 first responders started feeling dizzy and nauseous and were decontaminated at a local hospital. Mountain Air Mayor Peter Nieto says two of them are in serious condition.
7: You still have our EMS chief and others who are still with illnesses or being monitored at the hospital. It's a very scary situation.
6: Investigators say there is no threat to the public. Michael Wallace, CBS News.
3: Mark Zuckerberg's Meta has begun slashing its global workforce. Business Insider's Hugh Langley says it's all about artificial intelligence.
8: He has this vision of basically cutting out middle managers, almost getting rid of a lot of managers entirely, smaller teams working more with AI, and trying to be more efficient that way.
3: Countdown's underway for test launch of SpaceX massive Starship rocket later today. Space consultant Bill Harwood.
9: The SpaceX sees a super heavy Starship rocket as the centerpiece of the company's future. It's the most powerful rocket ever built, with twice the liftoff thrust of NASA's SLS Moon rocket, and it's designed to be fully reusable. That's never been done before.
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18: 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A correct alignment also reduces rolling resistance on your tires for better fuel mileage.
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19: Partly cloudy skies and 50 degrees at 9:05. Good morning, I'm Mike Kirchhoff. While Michigan's overall population grew by nearly 28,000 residents last year, Bay County went in the opposite direction, losing 309 people. MLive reports new U.S. Census Bureau estimates covering July 2024 through July 2025 shows every community in the county either lost residents or held flat. No community saw growth. The county's total population now stands at 102,123, which is down from 102,774 2 years ago. Bay City led county losses with 155 fewer residents, bringing the population down to 31,868. Bangor Township shed 42 residents, while Williams and Garfield Township saw no change. Among neighboring counties, Gladwin and Aranac saw gains, while Saginaw, Tuscola, and Midland counties declined. Bay County's loss from 2024 to 25 was more than double what it experienced the previous year. Two free tours offering a chance to see one of North America's rarest songbirds are coming up in Crawford County. The Kirtland Warbler, a gray and yellow songbird nesting almost exclusively in northern Michigan's jack pine forests, remains a state-threatened species with about 95% of its worldwide population in the region. Tours are scheduled for the mornings of May 30th and June 13th, running from 7 a.m. to 10 a.m., beginning and ending at the DNR's Grayling Field Office at 1955 Hartwork Pines Road. Each outing starts with a presentation on the warbler's history and conservation before a short drive to the habitat for a half-mile walk. Sturdy footwear, binoculars, water, and bug spray are recommended. 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
19: The weather forecast is next. The Michigan House has voted to eliminate the state property tax and reduce energy bills. Speaker Matt Hall says the average homeowner will save about $900 under the legislation approved yesterday. Hall says the package of bills includes a reduction in costs for energy companies who would be required to roll back rates by $1 billion. He says that would effectively wipe out the rate increases that have driven bills up over the past 3 years. The speaker says the cuts will be part of the upcoming budget discussions. Do you have branches or plant trimmings you want to get rid of? Potter Park Zoo may be able to help. The Lansing Zoo has a program that collects certain plant cuttings through donations. The donations are then given to animals, including the black rhinos and okapis. Animal Care Supervisor Pat Fountain says the plants provide more than just food for the animals.
22: It also helps their gut keep a healthy.

0: healthy stomach. So many of our animals in the wild, their wild counterparts would rely solely on these browse plants and these leaves that they're eating. So the more that we can provide them as part of their diet, the healthier they're going to be.
1: Fountain says the animals get fresh browse every day, so donations help ensure they have enough plants for all. Those interested in donating can learn more about the program through the zoo's website. A major funding package to secure the future of Selfridge Air National Guard Base is heading to the governor's desk. The legislature approved $152 million for one-way and a taxiway upgrades at the Macomb County Base. The improvements are required to prepare Selfridge for a new fleet of fighter jets promised by the president last year. WSGW News Time, 9:10. I'm Mike Percha.
2: Here's your WSGW weatherology forecast. We'll see mostly sunny skies here for today with a high into the lower 60s. Winds out of the northeast are on 5 to 15 miles per hour, gusting as high as 20. And then for tonight, mostly cloudy skies develop, a low near 43. Friday, partly sunny skies, a high around 67 degrees. And on Saturday, a chance for some rain showers. We'll see cloudy skies, a high around 66. Sunday, a slight chance for some showers and thunderstorms here late. Partly sunny skies, a high around 76 degrees. I'm meteorologist Jennifer Wojcicki with the WSGW weatherology forecast. Currently, it's 51.
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4: 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And a good morning to you. Welcome. Welcome to our Thursday edition of the Art Lewis Show. Nice to have you with us. Later on after the 10 o'clock news, we'll begin the hour talking about the Antique Festival coming to Midland, the Michigan Antique Festival. And then we will talk to Greg Therrien from Stormmaster about storm damage and what to do about it. And we're going to continue that conversation with Ken Buck from Buck Insurance at 11, talking about insurance for storm damage. So all of that is coming up this morning. But we begin the morning welcoming back to the program from the Moody Foundation and High Country Jumpers. We say good morning to Jacob Moody. Jacob, good morning.
5: Good morning, Art.
4: And who did you bring with you this morning?
5: I brought my lovely wife with me again, Jess.
6: Hello. Jess.
4: Good to see you again. I want to first start. You are involved in so many things. We need to get an overview of the Moody participation in foundations and jumpers and all that stuff. So how many things are you involved in?
5: Quite a few. I own High Country Jumpers. I own Magic Mirror Michigan, which is a...
4: What is that?
5: Magic Mirror Michigan is a photo booth company. It is a subsidiary of High Country Jumpers. It was an existing company that a friend of mine owned, and she wanted out of it. And so I was like, this fits perfectly in with what I already do. So
4: sure.
5: So I just bought her out, and I kept the name around for marketing purposes. And as like I said, it was an existing company, so I had to keep that brand around.
4: Yeah.
5: But everything runs through High Country Jumpers. And then I own Midland Roofers with my dad. I own High Country Marketing. I got about 12 years in marketing. 12 years. I forget exactly when I started, but most of my marketing background is in automotive. I have a handful of automotive clients as well as RV dealers. I don't do a whole lot with that right now. It's mainly word of mouth. I just have a couple clients that I work with on a monthly basis. Then I just bought this wintertime. I bought Northeast Outdoors.
4: I just heard the ad the other day.
5: Yeah, we're doing a rocker grab right now, trying to get the.
4: Trying to get the season
5: kickstarted for that. So Northeast Outdoors, we do kayak rentals on the Chippewa River.
4: Yeah,
5: so we have three trips with that. One is from the Chippewa Nature Center down to the Tridge. The other one is from M30 to Chippewa Nature Center, and then the third one is just the whole river, so from M30 all the way down to the Tridge. So And then obviously the Moody Foundation. So.
4: When do you see him, Jess?
6: Yeah, 6 o'clock in the morning and then maybe dinner time. Most of the time, 8, 9 o'clock at night.
5: I do try to put family first, though. As even though I'm involved in a lot of different things, I do try to make sure that I'm there for the kids, and especially for dinner time.
4: A lot of what you do is for the kids.
5: Yeah.
6: Yeah.
4: The foundation is all about the kids. The High Country Jumpers is all about the kids. So let's... talk about High Country Jumpers and what it is, so in case folks out there have no idea.
5: Yeah, so High Country Jumpers, we are actually the largest party rental company in the Tri-Cities currently. We have a large variety of bounce houses, tables, tents, and chairs, and then, like I just said, the photo booth. as far as inflatables go, we have standard bounce houses, we have obstacle courses, we have a large selection of water slides as well. Right now we do have frame tents. We do lots of different, like graduation parties and weddings.
4: That I never would have known. I knew all about the bounce houses and the slides and all of that. I didn't know you did tables, chairs, and tents and things of that nature.
5: Yeah, we purchased those. This will be our third season with that stuff. We cut our teeth on doing inflatables, and then pretty much we maxed out on inflatables. There was really not much more we could do with that. The market we live in right now. We're just not in a large enough market for me to really gross more with doing inflatables. So the next logical thing was, how do I expand this? And that was with doing weddings. And the only way to really increase with weddings is...
4: And now you have a photo booth you can bring with you.
5: Yep, absolutely. Yeah. So the only other way to do that is with the with tents, tables, and chairs. So,
4: how big a staff do you have? I mean, you have to have a bunch of people.
6: Me, myself, and I. Yeah. No, we got a couple employees. We've hired a couple of them, and they're starting training and stuff like that. So ideally, we get him away from all of that, and so he can be home more and stuff with the family and whatnot. So
4: let's talk about the bounce houses, slides, and all of that stuff. Somebody orders them, 1, 2, 3, 10, however many you bring. Do you bring, are your folks there to ensure the safety? Do they operate the slide to make sure everybody does it right?
5: So we do take care of all the setup and teardown. As far as the operational during the event, we can, but we do charge extra for that. Most of what we do is for backyard parties. So we go set up at, you know, somebody's backyard, and then we give them, you know, brief safety instructions, and then then we leave and we come back after the party and tear it back down. When we do community events, it's probably about half the time for community events that the organization that's hiring us would be like, I don't want to deal with any of this. So how much for you to stay here and man this for us? So we do that with the Loons. So we actually have a great partnership with the Loons. We do 10 to 15 games a year with them. Most of the time it's on a Sunday. They also do a block party every year for 4th of July. And we do the block party as well. But yeah, they're like, we don't have the staff, nor do we want to have volunteers man this. These are your inflatables. You know exactly what to do. We'll gladly pay you and your staff to man these and make sure that they're all safe and that the kids are safe.
4: That makes sense, particularly something like Loons.
5: Yeah.
4: Where you're going to get a constant parade.
6: Oh, yeah. The kids love them.
4: I bet they do. How long in advance does somebody have to order, like, a bounce house?
5: Preferably at least 2 weeks. We will take reservations up to 24 hours before. We do, so for bounce houses, we do our route on the Thursday before the weekend. So anything after that, there is a $75 last minute booking fee. But if you book before that, there is no last minute booking fee. But, but yeah, I mean, preferably 2 weeks ahead of time. That way we can make sure we have the proper staff and everything ready to go.
4: Most everything done on a weekend?
5: Oh, yeah. Yeah. Saturdays are our biggest days. We'll do, we probably average 12 rentals on a Saturday, and then we'll do probably 6 to 8 on a Sunday.
4: So let's talk for a minute. Well, I'll tell you what, I want to take a break first. But when we come back, we'll talk about some events that you do for the foundation. Location, location, location. Because it's changed, folks.
6: Oh, yeah.
4: So stick around as we talk to Jacob and Jess Moody. We will be back with more after these notes.
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13: I'm Charles Payne, and this is the Fox Business Report.
14: Walmart shares are losing ground, down more than 1.5%. Its earnings matched forecasts, and it continues to see strong growth in its online business. E-commerce sales were up 26% in the quarter, but Walmart did not raise expectations for the year. It says high gas prices are impacting its shoppers. Artificial intelligence chipmaker NVIDIA reported record sales and income for the recent quarter. CEO Jensen Huang says demand has gone parabolic. Elon Musk's space company, SpaceX, has filed with the Securities and Exchange Commission to go public next month. Reuters says investors are buying into SpaceX's plans to turn a fast-growing satellite company into something far bigger. And Deere & Company reported upbeat earnings. That's your Fox Business Report. I'm Jenny Coselda. Invested in you.
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20: Gas prices and your budget. Several recent polls suggest many Americans are taking specific actions due to higher gasoline prices. 44% say they've cut back on driving. 42% have cut back on other household expenses. 34% tweaking vacation plans. At this time, it's estimated a median earning family with two vehicles is paying an average of an extra $70 a month for gas. gas prices aren't the only concern related to household budgets, but many analysts say gas generally has the most overall effect on households. The WSGW online poll

0: houses for you guys to come out and enjoy. We also have food trucks, live music, and then one thing is new this year is we are moving our event. So we have been, in the years past, we have been at the corner of Patrick and Washington in Midland, but we are actually formed a great partnership with the Midland Soccer Complex. And that is where we are moving it to. And with us moving it there, we are adding an activity that the Midland Soccer Complex is doing. They have an inflatable 3v3 a soccer field, I guess you can call it.
1: An inflatable soccer field?
0: Yeah, well, it's not necessarily a full field. It's like a border to keep the ball in.
1: Oh, okay.
0: Yeah, so it's just a, you know,
1: it outlines the field.
0: Yeah, yep. So they plan on putting that up for all of our events. But yeah, so our first event is on Father's Day, so June 21st. And that is our school night. And our school night is there for school sports clubs. Even if you're a sport or a club that's not involved with the school, if you're just a recreational, club or sport, you still sign up. It is a free booth. Just an opportunity for these organizations to showcase what they do. As well as, you know, get recognition for what they do as well. I know this is the second year in a row now that I've gone through freshman orientation at Dow High, and I came across clubs that I didn't even know existed. So there's definitely clubs out there that people are not aware of. So I highly recommend clubs signing up and coming out to our event so that way people know about you, for one.
1: Correct me if I'm wrong. I always thought of these Bouncing Bites as fundraisers, but I hear the word free.
2: Oh yeah.
1: How does this work?
0: Yeah, so we raise funds three different ways. One is we sell sponsorships to businesses. That is our biggest fundraiser. Our second fundraiser, part of it is that we do ask for donations at the event, and then our third is our t-shirts. This is the second year in a row that we have partnered with the Dow High graphic design class to redesign our Bounce and Bites logo. And we basically, what we do is we task the students to redesign our logo as in a competition. Us board members, we choose our top three favorites and we put it on Facebook for the community to vote on. And at the end of 2 weeks, the logo that gets the most votes is our logo for that year. That winner gets a $500 college scholarship. And then what we do is we put that logo on all of our marketing for the whole entire year, and we print t-shirts. And then we sell those t-shirts at our events as well to not only, recuperate the cost for printing the t-shirts as well as, you know, the college scholarship, but, we do make a little bit, extra on top of that, and that goes back into our scholarship fund.
1: Okay. So we've been talking about this, like everybody knows what it all is. But we haven't mentioned, at least not that I remember mentioning, the foundation, other than the fact we mentioned what it is in terms of a foundation. What does the Moody Foundation do so people understand what that money goes to?
0: Yeah, you're right. I don't think we've talked about that yet on this episode. So the Moody Foundation, we help families afford extracurricular activities for kids. So all school sports and clubs nowadays are all pay to play. Something as simple as robotics, there is a an annual registration fee. When you go to these competitions, especially for robotics, sometimes there's competitions that are all the way up near Mackinac. You got to drive all the way up there, and these competitions, they start at 6 a.m. So sometimes you gotta, have a hotel room, and so not every family can afford to do stuff like that. So we have scholarships. We have a scholarship application on our website that you can apply for to help alleviate some of that cost to do things like that. Especially with sports, can be very, very expensive. I know that firsthand. I have six kids in sports. I have five that play soccer, and we got one that plays baseball. So sports are very expensive, more so expensive than the clubs are. But like I said, everything nowadays has a cost associated to it. And we as a foundation, we don't want that cost to be a prohibitor of kids finding out what their passion is. For me, growing up, I played lots

0: sports. Pretty much any sport that you could think of, I tried it, and I found out my passion was soccer and football, and I ended up going to college to play football. And if it wasn't for that experience, then I don't know where I would have gone to college or what I would have studied. And so I want to be able to help out the younger generation and give them that same opportunity regardless of what their parents' financial situation is.
1: Yeah, it's not just sports too though, and stuff, clubs, or we've had somebody ask if we'd pay for driver's training, because I mean that's a big cost right there too. So
2: that's a sport when you're driving on highways.
1: Absolutely. So yeah, not just sports, other things too.
2: And the foundation's been around how long?
0: We are 3 years old right now.
2: What made you do it?
0: So I had a couple years ago, I had a friend that was going through a divorce, and during the divorce, he was telling his soon-to-be ex-wife that, you know, I'll pay for everything for the kids in exchange for no child support. And she basically turned him down and said, no, I want child support. And she turned around and told the court that even if he was going to pay for 100% of the extracurriculars, if she wasn't able to afford her half, that the kids shouldn't be allowed to do it. And yeah, and so for me, that hit me hard, because like I said, I played lots of different sports growing up.
2: Yeah, me too.
0: And my friend also played lots of different sports growing up. And we played several sports together. And so I was already doing an event in the location where we originally were doing Bounce Bites. I was already doing an event there with the Midland Food Truck Festival, who I think that dissolved. That's no longer around anymore. So basically what I did is I took that and I merged that with the Moody Foundation and just created this event, made this event larger, and gave the event a cause instead of being a for-profit thing, made it a non-profit thing, and try to give back to my community.
2: And this was 3 years ago?
0: 3 years ago when we started, yeah.
1: Yeah.
0: Yep.
2: And the Bounce and Bites, you get a lot of people? How many come out for this typically?
0: Yeah, we get over 1,000 people for every event.
2: Oh, okay, that's good.
0: Yeah, yeah. Our July one is definitely the most popular one, because that's when everything's water. So all of our water slides are out there. We have a slip and slide as well. We will put one bounce house and one obstacle course up that is dry, just in case families don't get the memo that, you know, that it is a water event. But we definitely encourage, you know, families to come out with squirt guns or water balloons if you have them. And we won't provide those, but if you want to come on out, you're more than welcome to. But yeah, it is an absolute blast. We have, like I said, we had well over 1,000 families attend that one last year. Especially in, like I said, it's in July, so it's one of the hottest days of the year. Come out and cool off for a couple hours, have some food, listen to some good entertainment.
2: Are they always on the same day of the week?
0: Yes, they're always on Sunday. So it's the
1: third
0: Sunday of every month, June, July, August, and September.
2: At what time?
1: 1 to 5.
0: Yep, 1 to 5.
2: And no cost. Just come on out.
0: Yep.
1: You got to pay for food trucks if you want to
2: eat.
1: But other than everything's free. Come on out, relax, chill. Let those kids get worn out so you can take them home, throw them in the bath, and put them to bed.
2: Yeah, folks, bring cash. They're going to ask for a donation. Bring cash.
1: We do have signs with QR codes and stuff so people can scan those and they can give digitally as well.
2: Wow, modern times.
0: Yep.
1: Yeah.
0: Yep. As a foundation, we do have Cash App and PayPal. 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But Cash App operates on its own. But yeah, so we do have links to be able to donate through that if you want to do a digital donation versus cash donations.
2: Their website?
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0: Mm-hmm. Yep.
2: All right, we'll take a break. Be back. Jacob and Jess Moody with us. And let me take a moment to talk about someplace you don't want to bounce on. 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
0: Hi, we're back with you in studio with me, Jacob Moody and Jess, his wife, and the Moody Foundation, and a whole bunch of other things. And I noticed something in perusing the website, a car show in August. Tell us about that.
2: Oh, yeah.
3: Yeah. So the car show is, we did that trying to just capture a different audience to our Bounce and Bites events. And it really is. It really does split our audience, and you'll notice that when you come to our car show event. And it does bring in actually more kids, too, because you'll have a lot of the people who do bring out vehicles are actually grandparents, and they'll like, hey, that's a place for me that I can showcase my car, and they'll bring the grandkids out, and the grandkids go have fun in the bounce houses. And a lot of our car show participants, they all know each other. And it's just a place for them to sit and gather and have a good time. They drink a couple beers and they talk while the grandkids go play and have fun.
0: Typically, car shows have awards categories. Do you give out awards?
3: We do. Yes, we have a total of 5 categories. Yeah, I'm going to butcher these. I don't remember all top 5 on the top of my head.
0: People's Choice.
3: Yep, there you go.
0: Best muscle car, best classic car, best sports car. Best custom paint job.
3: Yep.
2: Yeah.
3: There you go.
0: Very good. The other thing I noticed, again, that word free comes up. It's free entry. Now, you do ask, they generously give at least $5, but that's a pittance compared to what most car show entry fees are.
3: Yeah, so we do not require an entry fee for the car show. We do ask for a $10 donation. Not everybody does pay a donation when they do enter, but the ones that do typically donate $50 to $100. So, yeah, they really do. The first year we did that, and I was there collecting the donations, and I almost broke down in tears because I had the first 3 people came up to me and they gave me a $100 bill, and I was like, "All right, let me grab some change." And they're all 3 of them are like, "No, don't worry about it." And I'm like, "What?" So just the generosity of our community. Like I said, I almost broke down in tears. Just so overwhelmed with it.
0: And that's a lesson to be learned from all of this, isn't it? How generous the people are in the Great Lakes Bay region.
3: Yes, yeah. They are.
0: Yeah, it's amazing. Yeah. Because you think of how many nonprofits there are around.
2: Oh, yeah.
0: They're all asking for money.
3: Yep.
0: And they're all surviving. Somebody's giving them money.
3: Yep.
0: This generosity is unbelievable around here.
3: Absolutely.
0: Couple that with the fact that we've got some really big, wonderful foundations. It's not a bad place, you know?
3: Yeah.
0: How big an area do you serve with High Country Jumpers?
3: With High Country Jumpers, we will serve where anybody is willing to pay our delivery fee. So,
0: it's like the way
3: you think. Yeah. So, probably 95% of our rentals are right here in the Great Lakes Bay region. We don't really, very rarely do we do anything in Frankenmuth, and I don't really do anything less, farther south than Frankenmuth, like Flint, Flushing area, just because there's a lot more competition down there. We do quite a bit up in Beaverton, Gladwin area. I do get quite a few calls for Houghton Lake area, and West Branch, and our gray area, but a lot of them just don't want to pay our delivery fee. By the time we go that far, we're talking $300, $400, or $500 in delivery fee.
0: In this day and age, with gas and everything else, staff they have to send.
3: Yeah, absolutely. Yeah, I've always had the policy where I'm not trying to get rich.

0: off my delivery fee. 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And this is, this is the highest we've ever had our delivery fee. A lot of people don't realize, that, you know, the reason our delivery fee is quite high, because people were like, oh, well, you're only driving, you know, an hour away. You know, why are you charging me, you know, $200 for delivery fee? Well,
1: who paid for the trailer?
0: Yeah. Well, it's not only that. It's like, yeah, if we're driving an hour away, you got to remember, we're driving that four times, because we got to drive from our warehouse to your house back to our warehouse. And then that's just the delivery. Then we got to drive, do that again to go tear it down. So we have, so that's 4 hours. So that's 4 hours of labor that, you know, I got to pay somebody to sit behind a windshield. You know, and then you also, you know, 4 hours of drive time, that's pretty much a tank of gas. And right now a tank of gas in our trucks is $200.
1: I was going to say, because your trucks aren't getting 30 miles a gallon.
2: No.
0: Yeah.
1: More like 10.
0: Yeah. Especially when we have a trailer hooked up, we're averaging 10 to 12 miles to the gallon. So, yeah. So, like I said, we're not trying to get rich off of our delivery fee. We're trying to break even. But yeah, it's, you know, a lot of people don't really think about that. Like, we had to make that trip four times. It's not just, you know, not just one time.
1: Yeah. All right. We're going to take our last break and then we'll come back and finish up with our guests after these notes.
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12: You hear about
2: applying to be a dog breath sniffer or a dog kisser.
11: I'll pass.
2: How could you pass in a job that could pay you up to $1,000 an hour? Now you interested?
12: You know,
2: maybe. The New York-based Spot and Tango. It's a food and wellness company for dogs that do high-quality dog food, treats, things like that. Two positions. Again, the dog breath sniffer. See, you find the dogs that have the bad breath. They need oral hygiene. Now, if that one doesn't interest you, maybe just being a dog kisser. Isn't this basically the same thing?
12: I'd rather smell the breath. You know where that tongue's been.
2: Well, yeah. Dog breath sniffer, dog kisser. The opportunity is knocking for dog lovers. Actually, I guess you don't have to be a dog lover. You just have to be interested in making $1,000 an hour.
12: Yeah?
2: For that?
12: What do you do for work? I sniff dog's breath. Oh, you must really love dogs. No, it's just a job.
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1: Hi, we're back with you, and in studio with us, Jacob and Jess Moody from the Moody Foundation, High Country Jumpers, Midland Roofers, a whole bunch of stuff. Anyway, so the 21st of June will be your first Bounce and Bites for the summer.
0: Yes.
1: Typically, how many do you do in the summer?
0: We do four.
1: Four? Does that include the car show?
0: Yes.
14: Mm-hmm.
0: Yep.
1: So these events, time again is?
14: 1 to 5.
1: 1 to 5.
14: Third Sunday of those months.
1: No cost to get in.
0: Correct.
1: So somebody comes, and the only cost if you eat from the food trucks, obviously.
14: Oh, yeah.
1: You know, and you do take donations.
14: Yep.
0: Yep.
1: So, you know, what can somebody expect to see when they get there? How is it set up?
0: So they can expect to see, there'll be a tent with some tables and chairs underneath it, so they can stay if it does happen to rain. Hopefully it never does. But if it does happen to rain, they can stay a little dry.
1: Mark that down. Never does rain.
14: Last year it did at a couple of events.
0: Last year we got sprinkled on one of them. So we have a tent there with special, so it has some coverage, especially from the sun. Especially in the summertime, it gets really, really hot. We do rent the mobile band stage from the city of Midland. So, like I said, we do have live entertainment. Eric Ryden and the Unca Funk does some blues and jazz for us. Does a great job of keeping the beat upbeat and the mood upbeat and just keeping everything smooth and going. And then you'll see lots and lots of bounce houses. In our June event, you'll see school clubs and other organizations presenting. In August, you'll see the car show. And then in September, you'll see lots of kids in costumes because September is our costume party. So you dust off last year's costume or this year. And if you have this year's costume already for Halloween, you can bring that on out. We do try to get Louis to come out every year. It's never a guarantee, but we do try to get him to come out. We do also try to get the Star Wars Guild to come out as well. Again, that's never a guarantee because all this stuff is completely volunteer based. So we put out our applications to try to get those people to come on out. But like I said, it's never a guarantee. It just depends on when it lines up with their schedules, if they're able to make it out or not.
1: All right, so let's talk about what all the money's used for in the foundation. If a family has a youngster, they want them to participate in sports, he or she, but they can't afford it, what do they do to get your attention and to make application to you?
0: Yeah, so they can reach out to us directly on Facebook, the Moody Foundation, or they can go directly to our website, bounceandbites.com. There is a scholarship application directly on our website. It will ask for proof of income as well as proof of residency and then proof of the expense that they're asking for. Currently, we do only serve Midland County. We are hoping to expand next year to serve one of the other surrounding counties that we have. We're just trying to get Midland County set up where it's something that is perpetual. We don't have to worry about it a whole lot before we expand out into another county. Like I said, right now we do currently serve Midland County. Everything is completely digital. Do it right on our website. Then once you apply, we do get a notification, and then we discuss it at our next board meeting. And then if our board agrees that, you know, that you qualify and we approve you, then you'll be notified. And we do pay the organization you're trying to be involved in, we do pay the organization directly.
1: It's, it really is. It's kind of a unique opportunity. I've not heard anybody else doing something like this.
14: Yeah.
0: Yeah, there's some organizations, they have their own scholarship funds. Like the Midland Soccer Club, they have their own scholarship fund. We actually helped out with them this year where we took all the really low income applicants to their scholarship fund. They turned them over to us and had them apply with us. We actually helped a total of 9 kids, 8 different families. We helped them play soccer this springtime. But there's not, as far as I'm aware of, I'm not aware of any other organization that helps pretty much all organizations. Each organization has their own scholarship fund, but nobody helps all different organizations.
1: And the other business we really haven't talked about today, Midland Roofing.
0: Yeah.
1: He smiles.
14: I say our phones have been ringing off the hook the last couple
1: really?
14: Of
1: no
14: days.
1: Kidding.
14: Yeah. Oh, yeah, with all the storms we had.
1: Yeah, well, that's right. You know. It's,
0: Yep. got a lot of them. I know Freeland got some hail.
14: Yep.
0: So there's a very small strip of the Freeland Saginaw area that got hail. I heard it was if you were just north of MBS, you got hail, but if you're just south of MBS, you did not.
1: we were sitting in a restaurant in Bay City near a window on the water on the river, and for about two or three minutes, some hail fell. It wasn't big, but it was hail.
14: Yeah.
1: You know, you looked at it, went, ooh.
0: Yeah.
1: At that time. Don't need that.
14: No.
0: Yep.
1: Well, listen, guys, I wish you well again. June 21st is the first of their Bounce and Bites events. And again, tell everybody where it is.
0: Midland Soccer Complex in Midland.
1: Disregard the website address, folks, until they fix it.
0: Yes. The website is currently wrong. I do need to get on there. Hopefully I can get on there today and fix that. But, yes, we will be at Midland Soccer Complex. Follow us on Facebook, the Moody Foundation. That is where all of our up-to-date information will be.
1: Yep. All right. Jacob, always good to see you. Jess, good to see you. Thanks for coming in today.
0: It's always a pleasure, Art. Thank you.
1: Jacob and Jess Moody, and we thank them for joining us. We thank you for joining us. Next hour, we're going to start out talking to Matt Eden from the Michigan Antique Festival, and then we're going to turn our attention to Stormmaster and our good buddy Gene Therry, and all coming up on WSGW.
11: Gotta go. Gotta go.
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1: Up toward the top of the hour in news from CBS, the National and International Report. Michael Percha in the WSGW newsroom will fill you in on the region and the state. And then we will be back with lots more after that here on WSGW. I'm Art Lewis. Talk to you then.
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18: I'm Deborah Rodriguez. Passengers like this woman from Michigan say she and others were left in the dark when their flight from Paris to Detroit made an unscheduled stop in Canada last night.
19: No one told us what was actually happening, just that U.S. authorities were diverting us to Montreal.
18: Air France says the plane was denied entry into the U.S. because one passenger was from an Ebola outbreak zone. CBS's Usher Qureshi is at the airport in Detroit.
20: U.S. Customs and Border Protection says Air France allowed a passenger from the Democratic Republic of Congo to board in error, violating new entry restrictions designed to keep a deadly strain of Ebola from entering the U.S. It's unclear when the person was last in the Congo or if they were showing any symptoms.
18: The flight flew on to Detroit after that passenger was escorted off the plane in Montreal. Pakistan's army chief has been scheduled to arrive in Iran today as Tehran examines a new U.S. peace proposal. CBS's Aaron Navarro.
21: The Pakistani military official that is meeting with them is supposed to be carrying a new message from the United States. One sticking point between both sides heading into today was the extraction of Iran's processed uranium and potentially sending that to a third-party country.
18: Yesterday, President Trump warned negotiations with Iran were on the borderline. Wildfire season is off to an early start in Southern California. More than 26,000 acres have burned this week, forcing tens of thousands of evacuations. Correspondent Matt Gutman is in Simi Valley.
22: A series of relentless wildfires fueled by powerful winds and dry conditions are menacing communities across Southern California. 10 active wildfires have torched tens of thousands of acres, sending families fleeing. With over 1,000 firefighters activated across the state, crews are tired and resources stretched.
18: Money's tight. Drivers are lining up for cheaper gas and food at Walmart. The company is reporting solid sales growth and profits in the first quarter. Business analyst Jill Schlesinger.
23: What this tells us is that consumers are still spending, but they're a little bit pickier. According to Walmart, they saw sales grow for grocery and general merchandise. That would include clothing and home goods.
18: High gas and airline prices keeping you home this holiday weekend. A tip from Julian Keel of flight search engine PointsPath.
24: If you really want to get the most bang for your buck, look at Europe, look at places like that, and also, you know, look at late summer travel. That's a good choice as well.
18: Americans are expected to break another travel record this Memorial Day break. The average price for a gallon of regular gas today, $4.56. 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
0: Sunny skies and 52 degrees at 10:05. Good morning, I'm Mike Bershaw. Foam on Michigan lakes and rivers may look harmless, but state health officials are urging residents and visitors to avoid it this summer. Foam can contain harmful bacteria and high levels of PFAS, a group of human-made chemicals linked to high cholesterol and liver damage. It can appear white, off-white, or brown and tends to collect in bays, near dams, and along river barriers. Anyone who touches the foam should rinse off or bathe as soon as possible to avoid accidentally swallowing it. Pet owners are also advised to keep animals away from the foam and to rinse pets with fresh water if they come into contact with it, as animals can swallow foam residue while grooming. Questions about PFAS or foam exposure can be directed to the Department of Health and Human Services Environmental Health Hotline at 1-800-648-6942. More information is available at michigan.gov/PFAS. 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Here is Alex Nichols with the story.
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4: 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Topics should be discussed with your individual advisor prior to implementation. 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
0: Forecast is coming up. An advocacy group is reacting to the Michigan Senate passing a package of bills that would strengthen rights and protections for mobile home residents. Proponents of the bipartisan package say they would update legal framework that has remained fairly untouched since the 1980s. A rising number of mobile home communities are owned by private equity firms and hedge funds, something advocates say can increase the risk of unlicensed operations and sudden park closures. The group MH Action says they're encouraged by strong bipartisan support, adding the legislation was negotiated between residents, advocates, and industry leaders. The package now heads to the House for consideration. The huge educational gap exists between Michigan's wealthiest communities and poorest communities. That's according to a new Ed Trust Midwest report. It found that Black and Latino students with disabilities and English language learners were 7 times less likely than their peers to have access to AP coursework and other critical resources like school counselors. Charlotte Pierce is Ed Trust Midwest senior policy analyst and author of the report.
5: So we know that when students have access to rigorous coursework, they are more engaged, they have fewer absences and suspensions, and they're more likely to graduate high school. And so we know that not having these things has ripple effects.
0: Pierce says state lawmakers are making strides by proposing to invest in dual enrollment opportunities across the state and by providing more career and technical education. When you see news happening, call the WSGW Newsroom at 752-0790. It's 1010. I'm Mike Percha.
6: Here's your WSGW weatherology forecast. We'll see mostly sunny skies here for today with a high into the lower 60s. Winds out of the northeast are on 5 to 15 miles per hour, gusting as high as 20. And then for tonight, mostly cloudy skies develop, a low near 43. Friday, partly sunny skies, a high around 67 degrees. And on Saturday, a chance for some rain showers. We'll see cloudy skies, a high around 66. Sunday, a slight chance for some showers and thunderstorms here late. Partly sunny skies, a high around 76 degrees. I'm meteorologist Jennifer Wojcicki with the WSGW Weatherology Forecast. Currently, it's 51.
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1: 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Later on, we'll be talking about storm damage with our friends from Stormmaster. But before that, we're going to talk about an event coming up in the not-too-distant future, and that is the Michigan Antique Festival in Midland. And with us from the festival is Matt Edens this morning. Matt, good morning to you.
11: Good morning, Art.
1: Glad to have you with us. How many years for the Michigan Antique Festival?
11: Oh, boy. This has been a Michigan tradition since 1968, so it's been going on for a very long time.
1: Yeah, I guess. That's quite a while. And how many times a year are you doing it in Midland?
11: So this event, we end up doing a spring show and a fall show. So our spring show is coming up next weekend, which is May 30th and 31st at the Midland County Fairgrounds. And that's also one of our largest events we do this season. Kind of kicks off the antiquing season for everybody, and everyone's welcome to come out and get some shopping going.
1: And we've never lost the luster for antiquing, have we? It's still popular.
11: It is so popular, and it's not just antiquing. These items, they're really a snapshot of history. So you have a chance to take this item home, give it some new life, pass it on to the rest of your family, and each piece has a story behind it. And you're really curating your house with all these different stories that talk to you, and you're keeping that spark of history alive by buying these and decorating your home with them.
1: You know what's wrong with that, don't you? You go to an antique show and you see all the things you used to own. Going, gee, I wish I had that today.
11: Yeah. Yep, that's true. A lot of the younger generations now getting into it as well, which is really nice, seeing this new resurgence of life and enthusiasm behind it, where people grew up and they saw well, maybe this is something we saw at grandmother's house, and it brings back that memory of childhood growing up, and now they want to bring it home and share that with their family and their kids, and we're seeing that being passed on, and it's really a beautiful thing.
1: So you mentioned this is one of the larger shows, so tell us what to expect when we get there.
11: Yeah, so this is the largest antique festival in the state of Michigan. So when you come in, you're going to see five buildings just jam-packed with dealers. There's going to be over 30 tents, also full of dealers out in the fields. There's going to be live music. Over 30 food vendors will be there, food trucks. There's a car show. So if you want to bring your ride out, I tell everybody, if you want the best parking at the show, bring out that classic car. You get to park right in the car show area. Registration's free, and you get a chance to win some prizes. So there's plenty to see. Probably the biggest thing I tell everybody is wear comfy shoes, because this encompasses the entire fairgrounds. It's going to be 80 acres that you're going to be walking and seeing all these things, yeah, bringing everything to life. And just know it's going to take you all day, if not 2 days, to see everything.
1: That's a lot. That is a lot. So let's talk, when we first get there, let's talk about parking. Where do we do that?
11: Oh, well, the fairgrounds has multiple entrances. So you can come either Airport Road or Eastman Avenue entrance. Parking is free. It's just $10 for a weekend pass. Children 12 and under, they're also free. So, you know, come on out, you know, spend the weekend with us. We have people that even camp here, and they'll come Friday and spend 3 days with us. So, and more than welcome.
1: And costs?
11: It's just $10 admission, and that's for a weekend pass.
1: That include parking?
11: It does. Parking's always free.
1: That's everything, then. That's
11: everything.
1: That's pretty reasonable. I know how big it is. I've been there. And it's a huge, huge show. And a lot of your vendors are returning folks too, aren't they?
11: It's amazing. We have such a great group of vendors that come out and make this event happen. We have people that come from all over the country. So there's people from Wisconsin and New York. They're going to be bringing items out to showcase them for you to come out and see and hopefully take home and make it a piece of treasure that you can share with your family going forward.
1: And you mentioned also there is a fall show too, is that right?
11: Yes, there is the fall show in September 26th and 27th. So if you can't make this one, just know we always have the one in September as well.
1: Hey, we'll talk to you before that anyway. the question I have, we ran up against this. My late wife had bought something at the show. It was a rocking chair, but she couldn't carry it to her car. Is there any way to get help moving your purchases?
11: Of course. I would say the busiest tent at this event would be the portering tent. So don't think that any item's too big to take out. We have professional charity that works there, and all they do all day is put items on golf carts, and take them out to your car, and help you load them, help you strap them down. That they're going to be here all weekend.
1: And
11: that's all they do.
1: Well, that's a whale of a service.
11: They're very busy. Those guys work very hard out here.
1: Yeah, because you walk around that show, I mean, and there are items that you can put in your pocket, but there's also items that you need a cargo trailer for. So
11: it is. Yeah, the trailer is real. They'll be out there hauling trailers. You'll see bedroom sets, dressers, you name it. And that's probably the most fun of this event, is just seeing all the items out here that people are buying and taking home. And there's items that you wouldn't even know existed. So, and that's part of the beauty as well, is you're getting a history lesson, because you might see something that one dealer has and you're like, what is that? And that the dealer will sit there and educate you and tell you about it, the history of it. And maybe it's something that speaks to you that you want to incorporate in your life.
1: Yeah. The other thing too, part of the car show, there are dealers with car parts, aren't there?
11: There is. We have a huge automotive swap meet area. So if you have any classic rides, they're missing a piece of the puzzle, come on out. These guys are probably going to have it or know somebody that will. And this is a great place to shop and get a very good deal on different items, automotive related or antique related.
1: So in reality, you know, we call it a Michigan Antique Festival, but it's a multi-show type thing, isn't it? There's multi-show. There's shows within the show, and it all isn't covered in that one $10 fee.
11: It really is. And we even have a building that we call just the Taste of Michigan building. And there'll be all the different people, showcasing homemade honey, jams, just you name it, cookies, baked goods. And it's all from local businesses, local artisans. And it's their chance to get out and showcase what they can do and spread this to everyone in Michigan who wants to come out and make this part of their family tradition.
1: And I know where I'd spend most of my time. Sounds too good to be true. Well, again, Matt, let's tell everybody again about the hours.
11: So it's May 30th and 31st. Saturday is from 8 a.m. to 6 p.m. Sunday is from 9 a.m. to 4 p.m. And it's just $10 to get in. Children 12 and under are free. Parking is free. And that gets you a weekend pass to come out and spend some time with us, and hopefully you get a chance to take home a treasure.
1: And I do want to touch on one thing, and that's traffic, because it can be a bear getting in and out of the fairgrounds. Which entrances do you recommend people use?
11: I would say the Airport Road entrance is probably the easiest one to get in and out, just because you can get back onto Eastman M10 from that exit. So that one's a good one.
1: Yeah, because if you take the... If you take the main one, it can really jam up a lot.
11: It's very busy. I guess Midland comes to life when this event is here.
1: Boy, isn't that the truth. All right, Matt. Well, look, we wish you well with it. Maybe we'll see you out there, and we'll look forward to talking to you again in the fall, too. Good luck with the spring festival, though.
11: Great. Can't wait to see you. Hope you come out.
1: All right. We'll look for you. Thanks. Take care now. Matt Edens. He is with the Michigan Antique Festival, and it's coming up the weekend of the last weekend of May. So put it down on your calendar. Coming up, we're going to talk about storms and storm damage with our friends from Stormmaster. That'll be coming up after this break. 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
15: I'm Elizabeth McDonald, and this is the Fox Business Report.
16: Stocks lost ground at the open. NVIDIA's recent earnings revealed dramatic demand for its artificial intelligence chips. It reported record sales and income. Shares were up 0.5%. Walmart shares down 4%, though earnings matched forecasts. Walmart says higher costs cut into its profit. Its forecast for the year is cautious. It says more consumers are looking to save, so it will be extending price rollbacks. Deere & Company reported a better-than-expected quarter. The stock is down 4%. Its construction equipment business is growing, but that's offsetting weakness in its agriculture unit. And Stellantis, parent company of Jeep and Dodge, is planning 60 new car models in the next 4 years, but the stock is lower. That's your Fox Business Report. I'm Jenny Cosola. Invested in you.
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1: Fly ball to right field. This one's deep. Hooking by the foul pole to stay fair. It's gone! A home run!
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0: show, and we have some special guests with us. We're going to talk about storm damage and what to do and how to do it when it happens. From our friends at Storm Master, who are our studio sponsors and on-air sponsors, the guy that's behind the whole thing, Gene Therrien. Good morning.
1: Good morning, Art. How are you?
0: We're doing well, Gene. Good to see you. Who'd you bring with you?
1: We brought Jason Van Hoy with us.
0: And Jason is?
2: I'm a customer solution. That's my job title. For about 25 years, I used to be an insurance claims adjuster up until last June, and then I came
0: now
2: on board.
0: You go and fight with them.
2: Not necessarily. Part of my job is to, like, help us expand into the insurance side of things and negotiate with the adjusters, primarily help our customers make sure they get taken care of the right way and things are, everybody is happy at the end.
0: Well, that gives you the advantage too, because you've been inside it, so you mm-hmm. know how it thinks.
2: Yep. Yeah, sort of. I definitely have been inside it many times. Sometimes I wondered how long it was going to last.
0: You've done some major issues around the country, haven't you?
2: Yeah, I handled about 5 hurricanes. The 2 biggest ones were Ike and Francine. I've been all over the country. I've been to about 20 states, almost all the southern states, Texas. As far as I did handle Tennessee wildfires when Gatlinburg burned down. And then I also I've been to like the northern states, Wisconsin, Minnesota, for tornadoes and a lot of hail events.
0: Wow. So, Gene, we recently came through a series of storms mm-hmm. in the region. How bad was it? Because, you know, you get the calls from people who say, oh, I got damaged this, damaged that, damaged the other thing. How bad was it?
1: It hit pretty good right in our own backyard, right inside of Freeland. And that storm seems to have stretched all the way to Lake Huron. So we got some good sizable damage in irregular places across southern Freeland. Unionville got hit real hard. We haven't been out there. Our target market is the Tri-Cities. So,
0: and mostly wind damage or other?
1: Oh, hail.
0: Oh, hail, really?
1: Oh, yeah. Hail in the roofing industry, we call that roofer's gold.
0: Really?
1: When hail comes out of that sky, man, it does damage. Not enough to make a roof leak most times. 90%+ times it doesn't do damage that creates that kind of emergency that we really need to have, you know, people knocking on doors the day of the event, trying to do massive cleanup, fake operations. But it definitely compromised the majority of roofs in southern Freeland. And
0: but
1: we
0: what
1: don't
0: it,
1: know
0: if
1: how
0: they don't leak, what does it do to them? Beat up the asphalt or?
1: Oh, my friend here, Jason, he is HAG certified. He is very highly trained to be able to understand every single concept of hail.
0: So if hail comes down and I go on my roof, what am I going to see?
2: If it fractures the mat, you'll see little black dots or big dots if the hail's of substantial size. And what hail does is it doesn't cause your roof to leak, but the damage will lessen your shingles age. So in other words, your roof will age faster.
0: Sounds to me like if I'm seeing black spots, it's knocking off the grid or the stone.
2: Right. It breaks it down. Yeah, it'll leave an indentation in the matting of the asphalt shingle. So they'll if you put your finger on it, you'll feel a little divot, like a golf hole. Like a golf divot on the green or something.
0: When that happens, Gene,
1: yes,
0: can you go up on a roof and just replace those shingles that are damaged, or do you have to do a whole section?
1: No, I think this is where we agree with the insurance companies, is when that slope is hit, it compromised just about everything on that slope. So when they do go out, they do test squares, and they're usually pretty favorable of where they put them, but they're looking for damage in that spot, and once they confirm it, that whole

0: slope is smoked, right? So it will take off life expectancy.
1: So dealing with insurance companies, which you seem to know something about, Jason, if I have a, let's say I put on a high quality roof, even though I don't believe when they say 30 and 40 and 50 years, because you never get that out of them. But as opposed to a 15-year roof, and I go to my insurance company and I say, look, I had damage. Are they going to put my high-end roof back on, or are they going to try and sell me a low-end shingle?
2: Most insurance policies are dictated by the state of Michigan. So if you were to like take different policies from different carriers and read them, they're pretty much the same. The insurance company's biggest job is to make you whole again. So what they'll tell you is, as an adjuster, I would always say we owe to put you back the way you were pre-loss condition. So they would technically, the insurance company owes for the same quality of roof product you had on your roof, same kind of gutters, same kind of siding. That's their goal. Now, most customers choose to make changes. It's their house. That's fine. The insurance companies will say, well, then you would have to pay that difference out of pocket.
1: Because correct me if I'm wrong, but most of us, when we talk about insurance, our feeling is that company is looking to give me the least they can possibly give me. True?
2: Yeah, that is probably the most common thing I heard as an adjuster. You guys are out here to make my life difficult. And honestly, they're out there to do a job. They're just trying to make you whole again. They don't, you know, your policy is a contract, is the way that I would word it with the homeowner and customer. You sign a contract with this carrier to reimburse you or help you in times that you can't afford to take care of it yourself. So, you know, and within that contract or any contract, there's certain gives and takes. So that's kind of where you got to go through the coverages. And if you're doing your job as an adjuster, you can ease people's minds that way.
1: The other side of this in disasters is dealing with FEMA and the government. What's that like, Gene?
0: Luckily, I haven't had the
1: okay.
0: The experience.
1: Jason, what's
0: one.
1: It like dealing with?
2: I actually, personally, I was part of the Midland floods back in 2020.
1: Yep.
2: And dams broke. So I did have to deal with FEMA for assistance. It wasn't too bad. They were pretty responsive, but there is a lot of stuff you got to do before they help you out. So, but, you know, because of the situation, they really didn't bring anybody in. They handled a lot of stuff over the phone, and I had to provide information for them, which I guess is okay. But I do know prior people that worked for FEMA that came over to be adjusters, and they would tell me all their stories about how they had to go in and inspect. And so I kind of viewed FEMA as a big insurance company owned by the government. Yeah. That's kind of where I ended up figuring it out.
1: The way I've always looked at it, and correct me if I'm wrong here, but the way I've always looked at it, they want to make sure, hopefully, that our tax dollars are spent properly. So they do want to come in and make sure the damage is what's claimed. And I don't have a problem with that. I don't have a problem. What I have a problem with is how long it takes sometimes for that to get done. You know, that could be a real process. You're shaking your head like...
2: Yeah, it took a... It was a process. You know, I had to put some of my own finances up first before I could get some stuff, you know, as a down payment to get things scheduled. And then... They were a little more quicker, I think, because of the situation with all the flooding. They kind of...
1: Well, this was a disaster.
2: Yeah, they sped it up.
1: Yeah, which was good.
2: So, but yeah, you do have to wait, and you wonder sometimes. You're like, okay, am I going to... What's going on?
1: Yeah. We're going to take a break, come back. We're talking to Jason and Gene from Stormmasters, and we'll talk a little bit about selecting a contractor and all those good things when we return here on the Art Lewis Show.
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5: 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Frankenmuth, Reese, Richville, Guerra, and Cass City.
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1: Funny thing about that, Stormmaster sitting here, the owner, Gene Therrien, and also Jason is with us. And, okay, so we go through a disaster like the big storms we just had and the hail and all of that. I'm looking for a contractor. How do I pick one? Start because with I'm going to get an onslaught of, hey, we can save you.
0: Yeah, start with real local, not people that claim to be local. And local means, and a good way to check, is see what kind of local sponsorships that they are attached to. So look at their Facebook pages, look at their advertisements, and look back behind the marketing and see really where they're from.
1: I also might want to know where their office is.
0: Oh, absolutely. And if it's a P.O. box, or if you look up the office and you find out it's an apartment building or somebody's house or, you know, some temporary rented place, yeah, please stay local.
1: So let me ask this, Gene.
0: Yes.
1: In Michigan, to be a call yourself a contractor, Do you need a license?
0: Arguably. My opinion is builder's license. If somebody really wants to get one, sarcastically, I say you can find them in Cracker Jack boxes. But the reality is you can take a 60-hour online class and you can get and be awarded your builder's license. Right? So, you know, and here's my offense is to builders licensing is, you know, to cut men's hair. Each person inside that salon has to have their license individually.
1: Right.
0: But in contracting, you need one person with a license, the whole company operates, and then any subcontractors that they use, let me throw in 92% of contractors inside of our country use subcontractors. It's very rare to find one that refuses to do so, but these subcontractors, they don't need to have licenses because they're pulling off of the main contractor's license.
1: So, I mean, if you're a contractor, and you don't use subs, that means you're employing all the kinds of subs you need yourself.
0: That's correct.
1: They're captive.
0: Correct.
1: It's an expensive way to run a business, but you know what kind of quality they're delivering.
0: It's the proper way.
1: Yeah.
0: We treat people like people at Store Master Exteriors, and we're very proud of that.
1: So you don't, you know, I mean, it would seem to me it would be expensive to keep a guy on who specializes in laying tile, for example. You might have to get a sub for something like that. But do you have certain organizations you work with, I would think?
0: Yes. Yes, we do. We have a network of other like-minded companies that we do work with.
1: You've vetted them. You know how they work and everything.
0: Absolutely.
1: Let me ask you this, Jason. I have damage to my house. I call Stormmaster and they send you out to do the assessment of the damage. And now I'm going to deal with my insurance company. Can I tell my insurance company who's going to do the work?
2: It depends. It depends on whether you want us to do it or not. We treat our inspections is we do a little bit of a process. Okay. I'll come out and meet with you and just do a quick assessment to see if there's any damages worth filing a claim on. Because you don't want to file a claim unless you have to. That kind of the way I look at it too. I don't want to do that either as a homeowner and an auto owner. So if there is substantial damage, we would recommend you contact your insurance company and let them send out their adjuster to make an assessment and determine what the insurance company is willing to cover and not cover. Sometimes some things are covered, sometimes they're not. We are happy to meet that adjuster. In the meantime, if you truly want us to do the work, we have a contingency agreement we have you sign as a placeholder to put you on our list of getting the work done.
1: So I get my question is this, though. I have that damage. I call Gene because I know Gene. I know his company. I want Gene to do the work. Now I got to deal with my insurance company. Can I tell them Gene is doing the work?
2: Yes, you can actually do the work yourself, homeowners.
1: No, I can't.
2: No, I'm just saying contractors that own their own property. But yeah, once you tell them who's doing the work, that's great. So then what I would do is come out and do a full inspection before the insurance company and do our documentation and process and have our stuff ready to go. So when your adjuster comes to the house, we can just talk and get everything moving forward at a quicker pace.
1: I learned my lesson about the do-it-yourself stuff. A few years ago, I don't know if I told you this, Gene. A few years ago, I decided that the old vinyl in my kitchen had to go and I wanted to put tile down. So I went on YouTube, there you go, you know, and I watched all the videos on laying tile and I figured, piece of cake, I can do this, 5 days I'll be done. I took a week off. First thing that happened, we took up the vinyl. You have to realize my house, it's 150 years old, plus additions which were never done to code, you know, I mean, the old farmers. And the kitchen had a bit of a swale to it. So the next first thing I had to learn was, ooh, I got to level my kitchen floor. I had to put down leveling stuff. And the next thing I learned is cement board isn't light. The next thing I learned was how bad it was being on your knees all day laying this tile. Mm-hmm. A 5-day job took me 2.5 months. I taught myself that I'll never be a do-it-yourselfer again in home repair. Not an unusual story, though, I'm sure. A lot of people learn the lesson the hard way. So that's why genes of the world are here.
0: Mm-hmm. On that, Art, if I can add in this, I just did an interview with Chamber of Commerce a couple of days ago, and one of the questions they asked me is, what's different about Stormaster from all your competitors? And I've been thinking about that, and I think the reality is we're not a sales-based company. We're a production-based company. Our product that we bring to the market is not shingles. It's not the siding. It's not the windows. It's not the materials. We don't make any of that.
1: It's the labor.
0: Our product is our craftsmanship. Mm-hmm. So if you have a company that's not the product, then you're the product. So we go out and sell, we consult, and we're taking orders and requesting and helping guide people through the menu. Right, just like a restaurant, and then we take it back to our cooks. We don't subcontract that out.
1: Yeah.
0: That's subcontracting trust. So that is the product that we sell is our installers.
1: And correct me if I'm wrong, Gene, you only do the outside of the house, whether it's siding, anything on the outside of the house. Why don't you do interior?
0: See, when the company originally started back in 2003, I mean, I've been doing this 23 years now. So we're celebrating our 15-year anniversary as Stormaster Exteriors this June 24th. It's 15 years. Hats off.
1: Yeah.
0: But the company before, we were construction and carpenter by trade, not roofer, turned into roofer. But
1: you did interior back then, though.
0: Yep. Kitchens, bathrooms, sure. Remodels, additions, pole barns, garages.
1: What made you choose not to do that now?
0: It was so complicated. Having that many services, that many trades, trying to stock that many people, that it would have been a lot easier just to have a sub-network and continue that route, but that is not the intentions that we had. So we went exterior route with the intentions of professionalizing our business and showing the way on how to professionalize others.
1: So when you say exterior, if I start at the roof, you do roof, of course, roofing.
0: Yes.
1: Gutters.
0: Yep.
1: Siding.
0: Correct.
1: Do you do windows?
0: Absolutely.
1: Doors? You yeah. do? Okay, so if I can see it from the outside of the house, you can do it.
0: Correct.
1: Basically.
0: Yes.
1: Which really, I mean, it took me a while to realize that with the name Stormaster, and I kept saying, well, they do everything. What do they do? And then I started to realize, if I can see it on the outside, you can do it. But don't ask you to come in my house.
0: Hey. We're the cladding on the outside of the
1: yeah,
0: home.
1: I got it.
0: And if we master that storm on the outside of that home, you'll never have it on the inside.
1: That's good. All right, we'll take a break, come back, finish up with our guests.
14: The Memorial Day weekend, Sam.
15: The name of the game in farming is profit. 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Frankenmuth, Reese, Richville, Guerra, and Cass City.
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4: 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Two positions. Again, the dog breath sniffer. See, you find the dogs that have the bad breath. 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Isn't this basically the same thing?
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6: Back with you, talking about storm damage from the recent storms and how to react to it with Gene Therrien. He owns Stormmaster Exteriors. And Jason is with him, too, and he does a lot of the assessments of the damage. Whatever happened to the phrase, how did they put it? An act of God. You used to get insurance policies. Well, we won't cover an act of God. If it fell out of the sky, it was an act of God. Is that gone now, or do they still have those policies?
7: I believe it's gone. Most weather-related events, wind and hail, are covered.
6: And flood would be the exception because you have to have flood insurance in a floodplain.
7: Is that correct. That is a governmental requirement. It used to be sold by the government, but I believe they have started to privatize that, and you can get that through your carriers. But there are
6: probably
7: certain,
6: the most expensive insurance.
7: It is not. Buy. It is expensive, but it also you have to qualify for it. So you have to look at the. They have a map.
6: Where you live,
7: If you live by a river, a lake, that kind of
6: thing. The act of God pretty well is gone. We don't see it much anymore.
7: Right. As far as my several decades of being an adjuster in the industry, we always paid for wind and hail. That's act of God. That's weather. So,
6: Gene, how long does it take? You know, you have a storm went through Freeland. We'll use that as an example, and there were homes that were damaged. From the time they call you to the time you can actually get out there and do the work, how long in these kinds of situations?
8: That answer is going to be contingent. And the contingency is the time that the homeowner calls us, where they're sitting in the insurance process. We prefer to have it right in the beginning, before the adjusters got out there. If the adjuster has been out there, we can still help as well, but it's a lot easier for both parties, so we can have the forward recon on the house, have the pictures, have the information ready, so when we're working with the adjuster, which, you know, I love Jason to death. I've known him since CMU. We both went to college together. We've known each other for decades. But not every adjuster is fully skilled and trained on roofing installs. So we compare notes, and it goes so much smoother, but you're still talking about 30 days.
6: I was curious, Jason, if you don't get to the house before the adjusters do, how often do you have to go back to the adjuster and say, well, this part of it was okay, but you forgot this, this, and this?
7: It happens a lot. It's just part of the insurance process. It's a negotiation, give and take. Some adjusters, you may get someone that just started their career, or you may have someone that's on their way out. It's just everybody's human. Everybody makes mistakes. And I'll be honest, a lot of insurance professionals, they don't know all the intricacies that a roof exterior contractor knows. Certain little things get missed all the time. That's usually where those differences are, is in the little things, the details. And my goal now is to get those details caught up front, so then I don't have to go back and ask them later.
6: All right, so Gene, if somebody needs the services of Stormmaster, how do they get more information and how do they find out about you?
8: Oh, stormmasterexteriors.com, or call us 989-488-4846 and sign up. And we'll come out at a convenient time, and we'll do the assessment, and we'll meet with you. And
6: how big a region do you cover?
8: We've been trying to stay inside the Tri-City since the day we were born.
6: Okay. Saginaw Bay, Midland, pretty much.
8: Saginaw Bay, Midland. That's where most of us are born and raised. That's where our kids go to school. That is where we live our lives.
6: And where you contribute to the community, too, because Stormmaster's been a good corporate citizen.
8: It is our home.
6: Gene, thanks for being with us today.
8: Thank you,
6: appreciate Art. It. Jason, pleasure.
7: Thank you.
6: I know who to call if I got a fight with my insurance company. And we thank our guests. We thank you for being with us. We'll be back to close out, tell you what's ahead.
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6: All right, that'll do it for the Art Lewis Show for today. Back tomorrow from Abley Greenhouse and Garden Center, and Ernie Krieger will be along for a couple hours with us. Questions about appliance repair, you know how to get a hold of them. It'll be tomorrow on the Art Lewis Show. Meanwhile, stick around. Ken Buck from Buck Insurance will be along right after the news from CBS and the local report with Michael Percher. All of that coming up. I'm Art Lewis. We'll talk to you right after the news.
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15: I'm Steve Kathan. Ebola concern on a flight from Paris to Detroit. CBS's Usher Qureshi tells us it was diverted to Montreal.
16: In a statement, Air France said there was no medical emergency on board and it is required to comply with the entry requirements of the countries it serves. The Department of Homeland Security says starting today, any foreign travelers who have been in the Congo, Uganda, or South Sudan in the last 21 days will now have to fly into Washington Dulles Airport.
15: On this flight, a person who had been in Congo, not showing symptoms, where there has been a deadly Ebola outbreak, was allowed on board in error. The House is expected to vote today on legislation designed to compel President Trump to withdraw from the war in Iran. CBS's Olivia Rinaldi in Washington.
17: We know that Iran's government is reviewing that latest proposal that the U.S. sent to potentially end this war. We also know that Pakistani mediators are in Tehran today, where they will be having negotiations and discussions. This is the second time that those mediators have been in Tehran just this week. So the frequency is increasing.
15: Walmart's reported strong sales for the first quarter of the year, but CBS's Jill Schlesinger says the readout shows consumers are under pressure with higher income households driving a larger share of spending.
18: Middle to lower income consumers are definitely putting off big ticket purchases like major home renovations and large appliances. And this is clearly a nod towards the fact that prices overall, especially for gas and groceries, are higher.
15: Even some members of President Trump's own party are sounding concerned about the new Justice Department fund for his allies. Senate GOP leader John Thune spoke before a meeting with the acting Attorney General Todd Blanche.
19: Obviously, our members have very legitimate questions about it.
15: CBS's Ed O'Keefe at the White House.
20: Senate Republicans may now try to put guardrails on that new government anti-weaponization fund, but President Trump insists the payouts are, quote, peanuts compared to what some of his supporters suffered.
15: The Trump administration's poised to loosen the federal rule that requires grocery stores and air conditioning companies to reduce greenhouse gases used in cooling equipment. On the Health Watch today, CBS's Christian Benavides tells us
21: quitting smoking has a wide range of health benefits, and now a study published in the journal Neurology shows kicking the habit may also lower the risk of dementia by 16%. But researchers found that only extends to people who avoided major weight gain after quitting. People who put on at least 22 pounds did not experience a reduced risk.
15: And checking Wall Street, the Dow is down 82 points. This is CBS News.
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12: The name of the game in farming is profit. And if you want to put more profit into farming, get the help and season sound advice you need from the pros at Star of the West. Sure, the question of selling or storing your harvest is an important one. And Star of the West with today's technology can give you the up-to-the-minute information you need to make the right decision, one that certainly affects profits. 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The other is well-trained, experienced, knowledgeable people who are true professionals in agribusiness. Star of the West offers you stability that no other firm in the area can approach. This means that people who are in the same positions year after year get to know your needs better and in general know the business better. Since 1870, Star of the West has been and continues to be the one to trust. Star of the West, keeping the valley growing since 1870. Frankenmuth, Reese, Richville, Guerra, and Cass City.
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0: Mostly cloudy skies and 53 degrees at 11:05. Good morning, I'm Mike Percha. A Chesaney man is being recognized for pulling a burning vehicle away from nearby structures before it became fully engulfed in flames. According to a post on the village's Facebook page, Seth Deal was working at a business near South Saginaw Street and Pearl Street April 30th when he spotted smoke and flames coming from a vehicle parked in a driveway. Deal located the owner, obtained the keys, got in the vehicle, and backed it into the roadway away from other vehicles and buildings. He exited moments before the vehicle was fully engulfed. Members of the Chesaning Brady Fire Department later determined Deal's actions very likely prevented the fire from spreading to a second vehicle and the adjacent residence. Chesaning Police Chief Troy Meter presented Deal with a civilian bravery commendation at Tuesday night's village council meeting. The annual Jazz on Jefferson Street Festival will return to Saginaw on June 3rd, marking the unofficial start of the summer season. The free event will feature live music, food, and community activities from 4:45 to 8 p.m. along South Jefferson Avenue. Performances will take place throughout the evening, ending with a featured performance by the Saginaw Eddie Band, celebrating its 100th season at First Congregational Church. A full schedule is available through the Castle Museum and the Jazz on Jefferson Facebook page. The celebration will continue June 6th with the Castle Museum's Summer Fun Kickoff from 11 to 1, including free children's activities, giveaways, and the annual Touch a Truck event near Hoyt Library. Both events will take place, rain or shine, and are supported in part through a countywide museum millage. More information can be found at castlemuseum.org/jazzonjefferson. WSGW News Time, 11:07.
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0: The weather forecast is coming up next. A former doctor from Metro Detroit has pleaded guilty to receiving child sexually abusive material. 32-year-old Lincoln Erickson was arrested by FBI agents in December following an investigation where he had videos and AI-generated images depicting abuse of children. He's also accused of trying to convince another man to let him bathe the man's children. He told authorities he made plans to travel to the man's house. He's going to be sentenced on September 15th. AAA is estimating more than 1.3 million Michigan residents will travel more than 50 miles this Memorial Day weekend. With heavy traffic, drivers are likely to get on each other's nerves. Henry Ford psychologist Jeff DeVore said road rage is often a fear response.
27: We have a fight or flight response, and sometimes it's flight and sometimes it's flee. And so the fear definitely can be a triggering factor as well. And particularly if that person's had a bad experience in the past driving, you know, they're going to be even more on edge.
0: He says road rage can also be triggered by hypervigilance, feeling closed in, or being late. DeVore urges anyone experiencing increased anxiety while driving to take a break, hand the wheel to someone else, or travel during less busy times. A proposed bill would address potential toxins in baby food sold in Michigan. The House bill would require baby food manufacturers to test each lot for toxins, such as lead, using a laboratory. Food that doesn't pass the test would either need to be disposed of or used as animal feed. Recalls would be issued in the event food was already sold before testing results came in. WSGW News Time, 1110. I'm Mike Percha.
6: Here's your WSGW weatherology forecast. We'll see mostly sunny skies here for today with a high into the lower 60s. Winds out of the northeast are on 5 to 15 miles per hour, gusting as high as 20. And then for tonight, mostly cloudy skies develop, a low near 43. Friday, partly sunny skies, a high around 67 degrees. And on Saturday, a chance for some rain showers. We'll see cloudy skies, a high around 66. Sunday, a slight chance for some showers and thunderstorms here late. Partly sunny skies, a high around 76 degrees. I'm meteorologist Jennifer Wojcicki with the WSGW Weatherology Forecast. Currently, it's 52.
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9: 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And a good morning to you. Welcome to another edition of Focus. Today we focus on insurance, and we do that with another returning visit with our buddy Ken Buck out at Buck Insurance in Freeland. Good morning to you, Ken.
10: Good morning, Art.
9: I know you probably didn't hear it because you're probably working, but I just had our friends from Stormmaster on talking about, you know, storm damage and what the process is and dealing with the insurance companies and all of that. And I had asked a question, and I guess I hadn't realized that it's kind of gone away. It used to be that insurance policies, what were described as acts of God, were not covered. Has that pretty well disappeared now?
10: That has totally disappeared because no one can really control the weather. So that's not an exclusion any longer. That's been written out of the policies probably when it went to supposedly easy to read policies about 15 years ago.
9: Easy to read by whom?
10: The attorneys.
9: Yeah, it's. There is an exception, though, is there not? Flooding is an exception.
10: Yes, flood or water that escapes from a lake, stream, river, pond, other, but a tributary or other thing is not covered by a standard homeowner's insurance policy that's covered through FEMA and specific flood policies.
9: And in order to get a flood policy, you have to live in a floodplain and you pay through the nose, right?
10: Well, it depends.
9: Oh, really?
10: Everyone can, yeah, because everyone can purchase a flood policy, and based upon whether you're in a 1,000-year flood area, a 500-year flood area, a 100-year flood area, or if your property floods all the time, the rates are based on that. So if you're looking at like a preferred risk type of policy where you're in like a 500-year floodplain, then you can purchase like $100,000 coverage for your house for like $300 or $400 a year. So if you're in a 100-year floodplain, then you're looking at $3,000 a year.
9: Yeah. All right. So the more likelihood of the flood, the more you pay, obviously.
10: Yes.
9: Yeah. Because the act of God thing went away a long time ago, so storms like went through recently, and in Freeland, you know, because you're out there in Freeland, Gene and Jason were telling me that there was a lot of, for example, hail damage on a roof, for example. Those things are now covered by my insurance policy. Is that right?
10: Absolutely. There's sometimes people will have some misinformation or misunderstanding about cars being covered under a homeowner's policy if they're in your driveway. And there's a specific exclusion in all homeowner's policies that automobiles are not covered if the, even if they're sitting in your property, because that's what auto insurance is for. So my own car, I was sitting at Twin Oaks Golf Course on Sunday when the hail storm hit, and I have probably about 500 dents in my own car. So yeah,
9: really?
10: Yeah, it was pretty bad there. So I have a claim in my own car for that. And it's covered after the deductible under comprehensive coverage, which is not a damage to your auto other than a collision.
9: Wow, but you get that many dents. I mean, that's a lot of body work, isn't it?
10: It is. It's like a $2,900
9: More than that. Wow. That's reasonable for that.
10: It's mostly just like body work, getting in there and pulling the dents out. Yeah.
9: I'm assuming, and I hope, it was not the Corvette.
10: I almost drove it, but I did not because of the storm coming in, and I am so glad that I did not.
9: Yeah, I guess, because that,
10: you know. This was a new vehicle that had less than, I'm sorry, there's a new vehicle that had less than 2,000 miles on it.
9: Oh, ouch. The Corvette, if it would have taken hail, it would have broken, not dented.
10: So, yeah, definitely.
9: Oh, my goodness. Next question. We have storm damage. I get the assessor to come out. And let's say, since they were just here, I want Storm Master to do the roof work. I want them to fix the problem. Can I tell the insurance company who I want to do the work?
10: Absolutely. One of the things that a lot of our clients and people in the general area are probably freshly familiar with is what's called storm chasers. So you have companies that are out of the area that primarily are in like Flint, Detroit, other areas that chase storms around the state. And they show up and they say that, you have hail damage without looking at the roof. And even if you didn't have hail on your property, they'll magically find hail damage on your roof so you can get a brand new roof.
9: Yeah.
10: But then they'll do shoddy work and they won't come back to repair anything and you'll never see them again. So if you do have hail damage on your roof, I would really strongly suggest that you do not use a roofing company that's outside the local area, because you don't really know what you're going to get. Some of them are reputable. A lot of them that chase storms around the state are not. I would like Storm Masters, and there's a lot of construction companies and roofing companies that are in this Bay City, Midland, and Saginaw area that I would definitely only use them for repairing my roof.
9: Yeah, like Gene had mentioned that you've referred people to Storm Master, so I would assume that would be a good one. It's a good question. I mean, how do you select who should do the job?
10: For me, I'm not going to hire some company that is out of my area, because I really don't know what their reputation is. There's, you know, there are so many good companies in their area that I would not ever hire someone that is out of the Flint or Detroit area, because they tell me that they have got hail damage on my roof.
9: Is homeowners insurance anything like car insurance? And by that I mean, are there a smorgasbord of choices, or is homeowner insurance pretty much homeowner insurance?
10: For most homeowners policies, it's written on the same homeowner's special form that has pretty much industry standard coverages and exclusions. There are some exceptions. There are some endorsements that you can purchase. But homeowner's insurance is a lot fewer choices involved, especially when it comes to storm damage, than you would have with like an auto policy. Some of the new changes, however, and you're going to want to check with your insurance company regarding that and take a look at your policy, because some companies are going with different deductibles for wind or hail damage than for if a tree falls on your house. So because there's so much damage done for especially like hail on roofs, that they want to control the amount of money they're paying out in claims.
9: All right, Ken, hang on. I got to take a break. We'll be back. 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
20: Gas prices and your budget. Several recent polls suggest many Americans are taking specific actions due to higher gasoline prices. 44% say they've cut back on driving. 42% have cut back on other household expenses. 34% tweaking vacation plans. At this time, it's estimated a median earning family with two vehicles is paying an average of an extra $70 a month for gas. Gas prices aren't the only concern related to household budgets, but many analysts say gas generally has the most overall effect on households. The WSGW online poll question for you: how are you dealing with gas prices? 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Do you have an EV? Or perhaps you don't drive? 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
9: Hi, back with you. We're talking to Ken Buck from Buck Insurance in Freeland. Out of curiosity, Ken, when you get a homeowner's policy, let's say your structure suffers severe storm damage or fire damage, what have you. Am I getting replacement costs from my insurance company?
10: It depends on the policy, but generally speaking, you're going to always get replacement cost coverage for whatever damage that you have, whether it be roof or siding. And then if you have a covered loss, then sometimes some of your foundation plantings like trees or shrubs, if they are severely injured and are damaged beyond their ability to live, that can be a supplement coverage that you can have with the claim also. But there has been some discussion in the way that the roofs are adjusted, in that if a roof is past its life expectancy, some companies are looking at changing the legal language in their policies so that they don't have to give you replacement value coverage, that they would give you actual cash value, meaning that if you've got a 20-year-old roof and you've been 30 years since you replaced the roof, that they would maybe give you a third or a half of what it would cost for a brand new roof instead of the full replacement, because you probably should have replaced your roof quite a few years ago. But well, generally speaking, you get replacement cost coverage.
9: Let's look at that the other way. Let's say I have a 30-year roof and it's only 10 years old. Will they replace my 30-year roof with a 30-year roof, or are they going to replace it with something less?
10: The policy language, the legal language, generally, they want to get you

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9: A mostly sunny good morning to you. I hope your day is going well for you wherever you might be. Terry Henney here at Radio Center, taking a look at the sunshine and very pleasant temperature for right now as far as wind direction, wind speed goes. A little bit out of the northeast, 10, 15 miles per hour. We have seen a few gusts of up to 23 so far this morning, and we're looking for those winds to continue to be right about where they're at, not only for the remainder of the day, but also tonight. And moving into tomorrow, we're going to see a little bit of a shift in the wind direction. It'll be coming more out of the east. But still, we're going to be looking at 15 to 20 miles per hour with a few gusts up to about 30 miles per hour. That's the way things are going to be for the next couple of days. We'll go a little bit further as we work our way through the program today as far as our weather goes. Some frost in areas up north, chilly temperatures around, but fortunately for us in the Great Lakes Bay Area, we didn't see much of anything as far as frosty conditions go. Midland did drop down to about 39 overnight. Caro had a low of 36. Bad Axe looking at 38 degrees. West Branch came in at right around 35 for a low overnight. Standish at 36. Owosso dropped down to 35. Gladwin looking at 35.

0: as well. So that kind of gives you a representative idea of just where some of those temperatures went. A lot of low 40s, that's what we saw all across a good portion of the southern half of the lower peninsula. Few clouds are going to be drifting in as we go into the afternoon, and then we'll see a few clouds around tonight, but still some breaks in the clouds. But because of the clouds tonight, we're not going to get as chilly as what we were last night. We should work our way up to pretty close to 60 degrees for a high. We did make it up to 64 for a high yesterday, so very pleasant. We had a north wind that gusted up to right around 22 miles per hour, so it created a little bit of a chill, but not all that much. It was a very nice day. Few clouds, as I said, tonight, then during the day tomorrow. We should be looking at mostly sunny skies. We will warm up more tomorrow than today. We should work our way up to at least 65 for a high tomorrow. But all eyes are going to be on a low pressure system that will be situated over southern Illinois as we move into late tomorrow afternoon, and more specifically, I think, tomorrow night. What that's going to do is it's going to affect our temperatures for the nighttime tomorrow night. We'll only drop down to about 52, but that's pretty close to what's normal for this time of the year. We should be at 71 for a high and 50 for a low. So the below normal temperature trend is going to be around today, tomorrow, and then on Saturday we'll struggle to hit 60 degrees. I think probably 58 is about as warm as it's going to get. The clouds that we were talking about and the low that we were talking about that'll be in southern Illinois is actually going to cross from the southwest to the northeast, the lower peninsula. More specifically, along a line, I want to say from, let's say, Kalamazoo to Harbor Beach is what we're looking at right now, the pathway of that low, which puts us in a cloudy scenario and a wet scenario for Saturday. Now, some of you obviously would like to have three sunny and low 70 type days for Memorial Day weekend. Well, you're not going to get it on Saturday. Saturday's high will be 58. Saturday's low will be 51. And as I said, we're not going to have a high pressure to help us out. It's going to be a low pressure system crossing the lower peninsula. So there will be showers around beginning after midnight on Friday night. I think the best chance of a measurable amount of rain is going to be in the morning hours on Saturday. And that shower activity will be lingering as we go through the day on Saturday. We're going to have an east breeze on Saturday, owing again to that low pressure system with its counterclockwise circulation. We should be looking at some 15 to 20 mile per hour winds on Saturday, with a temperature working its way into the low 60s, maybe the upper 50s. It all depends on the pathway of that low. If the low tracks a little bit further to the north and actually tracks from, let's say, Augray north heading out, then we'll be on the warmer side and where our temperatures will respond. We'll be looking at about 66, 68 degrees. If it stays on the course that we think it is, we'll be on the cooler side of that low as it moves through. And as a result, we will be looking at upper 50s to right around 60. So there's still a little bit of inconsistency as to what we think is going to be happening temperature-wise and then obviously precipitation-wise. We will be looking at, I think it's pretty safe to say, at least a half inch of rain out of this particular system as it moves through. Some of you might be getting a little bit more. I know there are some folks out there that would really like to see some rain, and I think Saturday is going to be the day that you will be seeing some rain. Now, depending on the speed of that low pressure, that will determine just how wet Sunday is going to be. Right now, it looks like cloudy skies and some shower activity will be around on Sunday, but the temperatures will be responding nicely, middle 70s for a high on Sunday. The precipitation pattern is going to become a little bit more isolated as we go through the late afternoon on Saturday and then into Sunday. Clouds, partly cloudy skies, things will be thinning out as we go into the afternoon and Sunday night, middle 50s for a low temperature. And then on Monday, Memorial Day, right now we are looking for partly cloudy skies, 78 for a high, 56 for a low. Then on Tuesday and Wednesday, partly cloudy skies both days, with temperatures ranging in that upper 70 to low 80 degree range, with nighttime temperatures in the upper 50s. Now, long range, this is going to take us all the way into June, the 3rd of June. We're looking for our temperature trend to move to the warm side, above average on those temperatures, precipitation pattern to actually be below normal for this time of the year. Normally, for the months of May, we should be picking up almost 3.5 inches of rain. That's what's average. So far, for the month of May, out at MBS International Airport, we've only seen 47 hundredths of an inch of rain, and not too many folks have picked up any more than that. We did have some snow on this date back in 2002. We had about 2/10 of an inch of snow, and a year ago, it was kind of chilly. 50 was our high, 47 was our low. More on the weather as we go through the broadcast. We got a busy day on tap. Melinda Sweeney with the Andersons will be joining us in just a moment, and Doug Klein from Oppenheimer as well. And we're going to get a progress report. Hopefully we'll be able to connect with Joe Kramer from the Michigan Bean Commission. Seems like there was some chilly weather in Brazil, and there's some dry beans going in here in Michigan. All of that plus more. But first, we want to remind you, the weather forecast brought to you by the folks at Nutrien Ag Solutions.
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0: 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See them today. Weiss Equipment and Frankenmuth, doing it right longer. We say good morning to Melinda Sweeney over at the Andersons. Melinda, how you doing this morning?
5: I'm good. How are you guys?
0: Hey, not too bad. What's going on with our markets today?
5: So this morning we were trending down, but now we have corn up 2, beans up 3, and wheat down 4. A lot still moving in the market. As we've been talking the last few weeks, it doesn't seem to be simmering down at all. And I just lost what I was going to say. Let me bring my screen back. Hold on here.
0: No problem. So overnight trading, everything was down, but now we're seeing some recovery, huh?
5: This morning, yeah, when we first closed and then reopened, we were down a little bit, and this afternoon, and it's starting to pick back up. We do have a three-day weekend coming. The market is closed over the weekend and will be closed for Sunday night trade and reopens at 7 p.m. Monday night for trade on Tuesday, May 26th for Memorial Day weekend. So a long weekend, we typically see positions even up and funds kind of pop out of the market, especially with how much this macro has been moving it. They don't like the long weekend. But corn is leading more towards a bearish stance. A lot of people trying to decipher the U.S.-Chinese trade talks and what that looks like long-term for implications of energy and inputs, especially, you know, what's going on in the Middle East still. We're starting to transition towards seasonal volatility in the weather market and some warm weather I think we would all like to take. The goals are really pointing towards rumors that China is taking steps to eventually ease its 10% to 15% import duties on U.S. grains, which does make way for larger U.S. purchases, but that kind of is what our barrier is currently. In soybeans, trade is really heavily trying to debate expanding global crush and the massive macro demand swings with changes to people's diets. So GLP-1 drugs are really popular right now, and that has a big input on soybean oil. And then the ongoing disruption with energy still is the front line of everything. The great start to the U.S. planting pace for beans and seasonal crush facilities coming offline for maintenance. As we see every year, we'll see crush facilities and ethanol plants take their monthly maintenance. But I still think, you know, long-term fund traders will be looking to buy the bigger breaks in the price. So when we see a big move, it just means our volatility just going to get a little bit bigger than we're used to still. And in the wheat market, the bears in the market are really pointing towards better rainfall in the southern and the northern and western parts of the plain, allowing the bears to circulate the talk that the USDA's recent winter wheat production forecast of 1.048 billion bushels versus 1.402 billion bushels of last year could now be the watermark for the U.S. crop. So we'll see what shakes out of that here in a few months and what our wheat actually looks like. But at the same time, the U.S.-China trade seems to be another big unknown if they do purchase anything from a wheat class or across the board. So as much as we would like to say we had some certainty come out of last weekend, there's still a lot of unknown to be decided.
0: Yeah, so right now on the board at the Andersons, what do you have, Melinda?
5: Yeah, nearby corn is 445. June corn, $4.50. New crop 26 corn, $4.31. New crop 27, $4.28. We should definitely keep our eye on that with our added volatility to make sure we're watching 2027 crop year as well. Soybeans nearby are at $11.73. New crop 26 beans, $11.25. New crop 27 soybeans, $10.73. July red wheat, $5.82. July 27, $6.40. July 26, white wheat, $6.07. And July 27, white wheat, $6.60.
0: Melinda, thank you so much. Hey, you, the family, have a happy and safe Memorial Day holiday, okay?
5: Yeah, you guys too. And thanks for everyone for their service. And we'll definitely be remembering those who've fallen this weekend as well.
0: Yes, we will. Melinda Sweeney over at the Andersons. Doug Klein from Oppenheimer joining us right now. 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
6: All kinds of things going on. NVIDIA had their earnings last night, and they were good. Stock originally was up a couple bucks. Now it's down four. Not a big deal either way, but not resilient either. Deer had their earnings, and they were not so good. A little bit touchy here. They're down $43 today, 7%. Still up 11% for the year, so it's not the end of the world. Also, Intuit had their earnings. That's a software company, and they've been struggling lately. Had a little dead cat bounce maybe about 2 months ago, but hit a new low on earnings today, so kind of ugly. Washington, Trump, says he's going to buy into the quantum computing thing, trying to bail out IBM. They've been on a slide for the last 7, 8, 9 months, so... that's got their stock up a little bit. Rigetti is another quantum computing stock. They're up about 20% today, so has some effect. I don't know. When he bought into the Intel thing, the stock went fivefold. So I'm not saying that's going to go up fivefold, but the guy holds a lot of power there in Washington, D.C., so you just never know where we're going with this one. But anyway, the Dow Jones down about 0.25%, the S&P's about 0.25%, and then the NASDAQ down about 0.37%, so not a horrible day. Over to your numbers, the July corn, 4.68 1/4, down or up 2.5. July soybeans, 12.02 3/4, up 3. And July wheat, 6.56, down 4.5. And then the sugar's at 15 cents. That's down, it's up 0.02. Over to the futures, December corn, 4.91 3/4, up 2. November soybeans, 11.95, up 1.5. And December wheat, 6.89, down 3.25. And then over to the bad news, the crude oil's trending up again, 101.45, up $3.17. The heating oil is 3.88 1/4. That's up 3.9 cents. Gasoline, 3.50 1/2, up 2 cents. Natural gas is 3.17.9. That's up 2.4 cents. And over to metals, everything's down today. Gold's at 45.10.40, down 24.90 an ounce. The copper is 6.29 1/4, down 3.8 cents. Silver, 75.69 1/2, down 48.5 cents. Platinum's at 19.53 1/4, down 6.4 bucks. Then over to currencies. Click. Canadian dollar, 72.61. That's down 20 ticks. The euro's at 115.99, down 47 ticks. Haven't seen that one in a while. British pound, 134.04, down 37 ticks. And the Swiss franc, 127, down 44 ticks. So, dollar obviously getting stronger yet.
0: Yeah, it sure is. Tomorrow, another story, right?
6: Another day.
0: Here we go. Doug, thank you so much.
6: Yeah.
0: Doug Klein over at Oppenheimer. Jerry Samalski will be joining us in just a second. Harvest more than crops. Harvest opportunity.
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9: Good morning, Terry.
0: Getting everything ready for a big event this afternoon at the nursery?
9: Yes, we are. We're hosting the Chamber After Hours here at Bay Landscaping. So if you're a Chamber member, come on out and enjoy some beverages and talk to everybody and have a good networking session.
0: And take a look at the plant of the week, which is?
9: The plant of the week is Ito peonies. So this is not your grandma's peony. This is a mix between the regular grandma's peony and the tree peony. So it doesn't fall over, and people don't like them because they attract ants when they fall over. The ants crawl up on the flowers, but that won't happen with them. They bloom consistently, and oh, by the way, when they're not blooming in the spring, the shrubs are attractive on their own behalf. Easy to care for, not many diseases or insects to be worried about. The colors are amazing. Since Mr. Ito is from Japan, they have one called Bartzilla, after Godzilla, and that's a beautiful yellow flower, and they have some deep purples and just different colors, the colors that the standard peonies don't have. They're amazing.
0: And again, the nursery, the location, where are you at, Jerry?
9: We're in Essexville out on Boutel Road, just east of Garber High School, and you can look us up on our website, www.baylandscaping.net. You'll find us, and come on out, particularly if you're a Chamber member. Come see us tonight.
0: Jerry Somolsky, Bay Landscaping and Garden Center in Essexville. You take care. Have a great evening, Jerry. Along with us right now, Joe Kramer, Executive Director of the Michigan Bean Commission. And Joe, the first thing I noticed, some dry beans have been going in the ground around the area.
10: They have, Terry. We're planting a little earlier every year. I know that there were some small reds planted sort of northwest of Reese on Wednesday, and some acreage planted around MBS Airport yesterday. Just talked to Otz Bauer. He's sitting down by Millington ready to put some seed in the ground today, too. So, yeah, lots going on.
0: Now, lots going on in other parts of the world, too, from what I understand.
10: Yeah, the last time you and I talked, we mentioned South America, and there wasn't a whole lot to report then. We were looking for information and kind of tracking that crop. But back on May 11th, they had a pretty, what's turned out or what's becoming known as a pretty serious frost. It's centered in the black bean production area, which is interesting for growers here in Michigan, of course. Don't know that we have a solid handle on damage yet, but we know there's some damage. They're just on the front edge of their harvest. We're going to have some people down there in the next couple of weeks and hopefully get a better handle on it. But fairly significant. I think everybody's kind of retracted on what they're thinking the market values are, because we don't people are asking higher prices if they're throwing any pricing out. So yeah, lots to learn there yet, but definitely their misfortune seems like it's going to be to the benefit of some growers here in Michigan.
0: Well, we'll just have to keep posted, and I know you will keep us posted. Joe Kramer, safe, happy holiday.
10: Next week.
0: Yes, we'll talk to you again next week. Joe Kramer with the Michigan Bean Commission. We'll be right back.
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0: 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Craig Voorhees with the Rummel Agency joining me right now. And Craig, what's going on?
14: Well, Terry, I suspect even though it's going to be a little bit of a cooler weekend, we're going to be opening pools and those types of fun things for the three-day weekend. So if you're one of those folks or you have a pond, you know, make sure you've got all your safety equipment ready to go, too. You know, life rings. If you do have the pond or pool, maybe some life preservers for the little ones. Blocking gates and make sure they actually do lock. Unfortunately, over the years, we've had a few drownings, and they've always been little kids, and gosh, those are awful phone calls and awful scenarios for the families, and we really don't want to have any of that happen again. So take the extra time to make sure all your safety equipment's in place, and not a bad idea for somebody to know how to do CPR that's going to be regularly around the pool or pond also.
0: I guess I'm just kind of curious real quick, as far as CPR goes, readily available, my guess is someone involved with the fire department could probably educate you a little bit if you really wanted to know, couldn't they?
14: I would think that'd be a good place to start. I also know there's some independent instructors out there that, you know, do their classes on their own, too, to contact them. So probably the best thing to do would be, you know, grab the computer or smartphone and do a quick little Google search on instructors in your area and go from there.
0: There you go. Have a safe one, Craig. Thank you so much. We appreciate it.
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0: as the report goes on. Like, there's one moment where the report writes, Republicans wanted Herschel Walker to win the Georgia Senate race so he could be a rubber stamp for President Trump. That race was in 2022 when Biden was president.
1: Right.
0: Dude. number two, an Air France flight from Paris to Detroit was forced to divert to Montreal due to U.S. flight restrictions linked to the Ebola outbreak. One of the passengers was from the Democratic Republic of Congo. And I've seen some commentators and, you know, medical experts saying, well, this is completely unnecessary. I don't know. That American doctor who's in Prague right now, he's got the full ET outfit going on. Like, they've got him in a giant bubble, and he's not showing symptoms. So, yeah, I don't think that this is unreasonable to say, hey, you know what? I know that Congo's a big country. We don't want you here, okay?
1: Right, yeah.
0: No. Number one, the two senior Iranian sources talking to Reuters today say that the Supreme Leader has ordered that the country's stockpile of near-weapons-grade uranium must stay inside Iran. They're not going to give it up.
2: Well, that means some action's coming then.
0: Yeah.
3: Well, it has to now.
2: No kidding.
1: All right. As far as not paying women to get abortions is violence, we'll have to get to that. Coming up in a few. I know some Star Wars fans are very excited because today is Talk Like Yoda Day. Did you know that, David?
0: No, I did not know that.
1: He used to be
3: a fan. He didn't talk like Yoda when he said that either.
1: Yeah. No. In Mom's Basement, Still You Live. People having fun with that.
3: Yeah.
1: Collect all the action figures. You do. Yet a girlfriend, have you not? Sad this is. That's one of the better ones.
3: It's just a quirky little thing.
1: This is the Markley, Van Camp, and Robin show.
3: Let's create a character, and he just reverses things, yes.
1: Of course.
3: Yeah. That's fun.
1: Yeah. Different ones. I'm sorry, man. There was another one. Pre-order the new lightsaber toy again, will you? Credit card maxed out. It is. All right, David, what's the biggest story of the day?
0: You know, I keep digging into this 2024 autopsy. It's amazing. It's almost 200 pages long and not one mention of Joe Biden's senility.
1: You got to be kidding.
0: Like, that's like the biggest part of the entire saga of the 2024 election cycle.
1: Of course.
3: It is.
1: And that they couldn't put Kamala out there for an interview, like a real interview. It's something. All right. Not paying women to get abortions is violence. Cannot wait to dig into that. And what's your story? Coming right up.
4: We have mostly sunny skies right now. It is 54 degrees at the airport, 59 here at Radio Center. Downtown Midland is at 52. Downtown Bay City coming in at 52. Forecast in a moment. But first of all, let's take a look at the markets where we are looking at mixed trading in Chicago, trading in a pretty narrow range. As far as New York goes, it's trending to the negative. As of right now, according to MAC and Breckenridge, the wheat is down 7, 628 for the white wheat, 583 for the red. The new crop down a nickel at 673 for the white wheat, red wheat at 628. Corn is up a penny at 436, new crop unchanged at 429. The soybeans up a penny at 1175, with the new crop up one at 1127. According to Baird & Company, this hour the Dow is down 59, 49,949, right around 379 million shares. The NASDAQ is down 102, 26,170, about 676 million shares. The S&P right now is down 20. That would make it 74.12. Over on the Mercantile Exchange, the beef complex is trading negative, kind of taking a hit, anywhere from $2 to $4 to the downside. Pork complex also down, anywhere from $1.50 to $2. As far as our weather goes, right now we are looking at a north-northeast breeze that has been gusting up to right around 20 miles per hour this hour. Humidity is currently at 59%. Barometer is falling off, 30.39. We do have a high-pressure system well to the north of us over Lake Superior. That high is going to be drifting away, and as a result, the barometer is going to be dropping. And a low-pressure system eventually will be moving into the Ohio River Valley. That will happen later on tomorrow afternoon and tomorrow night. Again, that's the reason why the barometer is dropping off. Our weather forecast right after this.
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2: Here's your WSGW weatherology forecast. A blend of clouds and sunshine develops here for this afternoon with temperatures holding steady. Winds out of the northeast are on 5 to 15 miles per hour, gusting as high as 20. And then for tonight, mostly cloudy skies develop, a low near 43. Friday, partly sunny skies, a high around 67 degrees. And on Saturday, a chance for some rain showers. We'll see cloudy skies, a high around 66. Sunday, a slight chance for some showers and thunderstorms here late. Partly sunny skies, a high around 76 degrees. I'm meteorologist Jennifer Wojcicki with the WSGW weatherology forecast. Currently, it's 60.
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8: The Markley, Van Camp, and Robbins Show. Jamie Markley, David Van Camp, Scott Robbins. So what's next with Cuba? Yeah, what do you see happening?
9: I don't know. I think we may be going to, I guess, black bag the 90-whatever-year-old Raul Castro.
8: Yes. It's like 94.
10: Yeah. How hard is that guy to catch?
9: Right.
8: Well, it depends on who he's got around him. He's not going to run too far.
10: Not very mobile, I wouldn't think. But
8: yeah. Well, this is over the 1996 shoot down of two civilian aircraft operated by Brothers to the Rescue, killing four men, three U.S. citizens.
9: Yep.
8: And then there's a ton of other stuff. Stephen Miller was on Fox last night, kind of laid out the whole thing with Cuba.
11: You had American planes, civilian planes, unarmed, running humanitarian missions in international waters, and Raul Castro and the Cuban communist military ordered them, shot from the sky, murdering our American brothers, and now today, finally, accountability is coming for Castro.
8: By the way, how many people in America know that? If you had to guess.
10: Not many.
9: Yeah, I don't, I think, because that's, it happened, what, it's 27 years ago.
10: 86, yeah.
9: Yeah, this
8: 96.
10: 96? Yeah. Oh, I thought you said 86, okay.
8: Yeah, 30 years ago.
10: Well, still, I mean, yeah. I didn't know, I'd forgotten about it.
8: But it's weird. You'll see some news reports.
10: Oh, yeah, that's right.
8: And they're talking about it, but they're not highlighting it that much. But anyway, Miller goes on.
11: A very important point about Cuba, which many Americans also may not realize but need to know. Cuba, positioned just a 45-minute flight from American shores, has been a staging ground for America's adversaries for decades. It is the last outpost of communism. It is the last outpost of the Cold War. American presidents for generations have tried to deal with the problem, the threat of this communist foothold just miles away from America's shores. And President Trump, through his leadership and his vision, has brought us closer than ever to the day when Cuba will be free and when Cuba will no longer be a threat to America, but Cuba will be a friend and partner to America, which is essential for our national security.
8: So what do you think? Essential?
10: Is that? Yeah, I would think so, yeah. I mean, I buy that, yes.
9: I mean, I think it's one of those things that, yeah, it'd be nice to get done instead of, you know, placating the communist regime like what Obama tried to do. And
8: yes,
9: that it's sort of like, okay, let's try to take this down. We got a lot of irons in the fire, though, right now, and
10: I'm
9: so
10: just
9: Cuba
10: say
9: is
10: that,
9: not
10: yeah.
9: the.

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15: Big Dan Camp and Robbins Show. Jamie Markley, David Van Camp, Scott Robbins, the Robbins Trifecta. Coming up in just a few, his top three stories. News update, David Van Camp.
16: Well, you know, Tim Walz, the governor of Minnesota, has been saying, hey, I'm the first one who wants to, like, root out fraud, okay, in the state of Minnesota. All right?
15: Where were you a couple years ago?
16: Why are you suggesting that I might have something to do with it, or at least have something to do with, turning a blind eye? Or anybody in the state, for that matter. We care about public integrity and trust. Well, the Justice Department was announcing today a massive fraud bust, including autism fraud, Medicaid fraud. And, Assistant AG Colin McDonald was asked about cooperation from locals. Because obviously, you heard Tampon Tim. He wants to get to the bottom of this more than anybody else.
15: Of course he does.
17: To make this work happen and to do it really well requires very good partnerships with local law enforcement, with local prosecutors. That's what will really solve this national problem, is people setting aside ego and agenda and deciding, you know what, we're actually going to do the right thing. That's what is going to be required across the country for this to work. Has the cooperation from the Minnesota individuals met that standard? No, it has not. It's fallen significantly short of the standard that we are seeking to set in terms of what a strong state and federal partnership looks like.
15: Doesn't look like he was doing his part there.
18: No.
15: Yeah.
18: He's terrible.
15: He is terrible.
18: Just terrible. Part of
16: it, not even looking at Tim Walz, but just people within the state. Because you've had so many whistleblowers coming out and saying, yeah, I was raising red flags about this years ago, and I was told to hush. I think it's probably good that you don't have a lot of state cooperation in Minnesota right now, because there would be a lot of people getting very friendly with their paper shredder in their office.
15: No kidding.
18: Yeah.
15: No, it is. It was like whistleblower after whistleblower. Hey, there's something going on here. Shush, shush. You don't be talking about that. I mean, I'm almost hesitant to put fuel on this fire, because you've brought this story up a couple of times, Scott, that the NAACP is encouraging black athletes to boycott SEC schools.
18: Oh, it makes me crazy.
15: Yeah. Well, there's someone that says that's a great idea. That would be one Sonny Hostin from the ABC News division of The View.
18: Yeah, why should they have an opportunity like you in your gated community you live in, you hack?
15: Well, people have also pointed out that her ancestors moved to Puerto Rico so they could buy more slaves after slavery was made illegal in Europe.
16: Yeah, well,
15: there is that.
18: There's that.
15: Do you want the take?
18: Yes.
15: Okay.
19: I think that there has to be strategy. I mean, athletes have been involved in protests and politics for a long time.
20: Yeah.
19: Remember the Olympics, and you had John Carlos, and you had Muhammad Ali. But these were athletes that were established already.
20: Mm-hmm.
19: These college athletes stand to get a free education. They stand to make money because of the NIL now. And so I think it is asking a lot.
15: She'd say,
19: I think it's economic damage and economic harm has long time been a very effective tool in the civil rights.
16: You know what? If like five players decide they're not going to go to like Bama or LSU or Mizzou or whatever, you know what those schools will do? They'll find the next guy.
15: Of course.
16: And I don't know. I just look at it through the lens of like, if you can't get mass walkouts in NCAA women's events when there's a dude on a team,
15: right?
16: You really think you're going to get a bunch of football players who are looking at NIL money, mm-hmm. who are looking at potentially going pro someday, you really think you're going to get them to walk away over congressional maps?
15: Yeah, because the Supreme Court ended racial gerrymandering?
16: Yeah.
18: Why would you recommend that these athletes do what you're asking them to do, hurting themselves? Why would you do that? To sacrifice for what? Congressional maps, as you said?
15: Well, they're trying to make them believe that they are trying to take away the votes of black people.
18: But this guy's going to give me $800,000 a year to go play football. Sorry.
15: Yes, but isn't it worth it?
18: I want money like you got money. I want that kind of money.
15: Right.
18: Sonny.
15: Yeah. It's something for somebody like that. It's
18: brutal.
15: Come on, say that.
18: Brutal. Man, I mean, she's just the king. She's the queen of the flaming takes, though.
15: Oh.
18: I mean, she's overtaken Whoopi.
15: You know what? You may have something there.
18: Yeah, she's become the go-to for the out-of-control takes.
15: That could be. All right, you ready for your big three stories? Let's go. Casey's ready. Let's go.
20: Are you ready? It's the three most important news stories of the day.
21: I hit the trifecta.
20: Well, at least according to Scott Robbins. It's the trifecta on the Markley, Van Camp, and Robbins Show.
15: Every day about this time, Scott Robbins' top three stories, helped by his hero,
22: I'm Casey Kasem.
18: Well, Mr. Kasem, enjoying the day?
22: Yeah.
18: Okay, good.
22: I'm ready.
18: Been out by the pool.
22: Three.
18: Okay.
16: Number three, another detransitioner has won a settlement.
18: Yeah, this story. A woman who had her breasts removed after identifying as non-binary has reached a confidential settlement after suing her mental health providers for $3.5 million. Camilla Kiefel, 36, filed a malpractice lawsuit against two Oregon therapists whom she alleges inappropriately approved her for surgery after a very brief telemedicine session. Despite her history of mental health diagnosis that included trauma, depression, suicidal tendencies, and ADHD.
15: So he's had all this for years.
18: Yes.
15: One.
18: Two.
15: And one call.
18: Two calls.
15: Two calls.
18: Two telecalls, about 45 minutes each.
15: And then, yep, absolutely.
18: Yeah, rubber stamped for the surgery.
15: Wow.
18: She underwent a double mastectomy, August of 2020, based on two referral letters for surgery from Amy Ruff, a licensed clinical social worker, and Mara Burmeister, a licensed professional counselor. The complaint was filed in 2022, also names the respective employers. The complaint alleged that she was approved for the surgery after those Zoom sessions. However, she says the surgery did not solve her gender distress, and she detransitioned less than 2 years later. But she did say the surgery left her with the lasting physical health complications and emotional and psychological harm. Her complaint brings claims of professional malpractice, intentional infliction of emotional distress, and fraud. And they settled. We don't know the amount they settled for, but, you know, the thing is with this, too, I mean, when is insurance going to stop insuring these doctors?
15: That's a good question.
18: I mean, man.
16: I think it's going to have to snowball into a real
18: probably,
16: movement.
18: Probably, yeah.
15: Okay, so you're talking about a licensed...
18: Yes.
15: One, being a therapist.
18: Yes.
15: The other, a licensed social worker.
18: Yes.
15: Two separate calls, but not even the same person, not even the same professional. Uh-huh. And from that, yep.
18: Both came to the same conclusion. Yeah, with the doctors,
15: holy
18: of course.
15: Holy crap,
18: yeah.
15: Man.
18: I mean, it's something.
15: Wow.
23: Now, on with the countdown.
18: And again, these are the stories you don't hear. It's like, well, you know, if you don't do this, here's what's going to happen.
15: Yeah.
18: Okay.
15: The Scott Robbins trifecta, top three of the day, up to number
23: two.
16: Number two, an elderly couple scammed by an imposter, then found dead.
18: Yeah.
15: Oh, gosh.
18: Elderly California couple found dead inside their country club home had reportedly been caught in a very disturbing online involving someone posing as Tom Selleck before their deaths. Donald Whitaker, 80, and his wife Karen, 79, discovered with traumatic injuries inside their home.
15: Oh, gosh.
18: Authorities have not revealed how the couple was killed. No arrests have been made as of yet. Soon after, someone claiming to be a Hollywood star contacted her with a text message. They found her phone number, and the text message said that they were Tom Selleck and that he needed money. She started giving him money. She was living and breathing this part of her life, was constantly texting every single day between her and whom she thought was Tom Selleck. Now, people came into her home and said, hey, this isn't Tom Selleck. You got to stop doing this. They took away charge cards. They took away all the other means of finance from
15: her.
18: But she found ways to continue to pay this guy.
15: Oh, man.
18: So I don't know if the payment stopped and that's when they were killed. I don't know the surroundings by it. But, man, there's a special place in hell if you're taking advantage of people, old people like that.
15: Yeah,
18: stealing all their money.
15: Where do you find these stories today, man? Gloom and Despair Day?
18: Yeah, gloomanddespair.com. Yeah.
24: And the countdown continues.
15: Scott Robbins, right back to top three of the day.
24: And finally, one.
16: And more death. Well, at least I think this was a miscommunication,
18: really.
16: But UK radio station announced that King Charles was dead.
18: Yeah, King Charles was mistakenly declared dead by a UK radio station yesterday in a shocking on-air blunder. Their words, not mine. People were listening to this and were just stunned.
15: Radio Caroline, which broadcasts across parts of England, accidentally triggered the Death of a Monarch protocol due to what station's bosses later described as a computer error. Regularly programming abruptly stopped before presenters announced the normal broadcast had been suspended following the death of King Charles. Then there was like God Save the Queen and then 10 minutes of dead air.
0: Oh my gosh.
15: This is Radio Caroline. We have suspended our normal programming until further notice as a mark of respect following the passing of His Majesty King Charles II. This is Radio Caroline. His Majesty King Charles II has passed away. And as a mark of our impact and respect, we will now play God Save the Queen. And they did. Now, they went on later and said, hey, this was not our fault. This was a computer malfunction.
0: You believe that?
15: And they said it was in the main studio.
0: Hmm.
15: The Death of a Monarch procedure, they say, which all UK stations hold in readiness, while hoping never to require it, accidentally activated, mistakenly announcing that he was dead.
0: Boy, oh boy.
15: And I want to say, just for the record, I was nowhere near that control board
0: yes.
15: in the UK when this happened, okay? I had nothing to do with it.
0: Yeah. I was trying to figure out how it happened, and all I could think about was the Hantavirus prank from a few weeks back that David masterminded.
15: Yeah.
0: You know, with this, you know, it looked real, like a press release from a hospital
15: Absolutely
0: talking
15: did.
0: About it.
15: Yes.
0: And then through, you know, we just kept ramping it up. This was all off air.
15: Yeah.
0: To the point where you thought we were going to actually have to go to the hospital and get tested.
15: Well, we had to be there by 5 o'clock.
0: That's what it said. Yeah.
15: And we're going to take the whole hee-haw gang over, I guess.
0: That's what I had said.
15: And then I ran into
0: what?
15: The newsroom, and I was like yelling at them, like, you got to go on with this.
0: And so, yeah, they went into a newscast. We didn't know what was going to happen. Yeah. We thought maybe it was going to happen.
15: And then you had to run in there and tell them it's a joke.
0: Yes, they were all laughing hysterically.
15: Because I gave them the press release, which was very official. Thank you, David Van Camp. Yeah.
0: And we have the clip of you figuring out at that point where
15: See, this is how it can happen. See how things happen?
1: Any of it?
2: No.
1: None of this is true. Did those guys know about that?
2: Yeah.
1: When I went to get a drink of water, I had to tell them, because I knew you already told them. This is fake, too.
0: Yes.
15: Everything is fake.
0: Yeah, that was fake, yeah.
15: Everything is fake.
1: What the f***?
0: Yeah.
15: I know, everything is fake.
0: People are surprised you have such a, you know, colorful vocabulary.
15: Well, I know.
1: You faked this OSF release?
15: Yeah.
2: Yes, I faked it.
1: Pretty good fake.
15: I was so frustrated by that point because I thought I'd screwed up the whole thing.
0: Yeah.
15: I thought, oh man, they're going to lead the newscast with this. They're good.
16: You weren't alone. I was panicked that they were actually going to go on like the bottom of the hour news.
0: Oh,
16: like,
0: oh yeah.
3: There you have it.
0: Yeah.
15: You guys are the best liars on the planet.
0: Thank you. Appreciate that. A transgender witch wants to be in the nude. That in Nimrod's in the News. You don't want to miss that one coming up.
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0: The Markley Van Camp and Robin Show. If you've been thinking about losing significant weight, and you've heard about the weight loss injections, and you've thought about it, but you also don't want to do a weekly shot, and maybe you've heard about some of the side effects, and you really don't want to deal with that either, well, that's why doctors created something different. It's called Lean, and it's from Brickhouse Nutrition.
1: Yeah, it's an oral supplement you take with breakfast. It uses ingredients that have been shown to help lower blood sugar and help curb appetite and craving, so you're not constantly thinking about food and whatnot. And this is not for somebody trying to lose 2 or 3 pounds. Lean was designed for frustrated dieters with serious weight

0: city recorded the steepest decline, losing 155 people to bring its total population to just under 32,000. Bangor Township lost 42 residents over the same period. Williams and Garfield Townships held steady with no change. The county lost more than twice as many residents from 2024 to 2025 as it did the year prior, dropping from 102,774 to 102,123 over the two-year stretch. Bay County also saw a greater net loss than any of its bordering counties. Gladwin and Aranac counties saw population increases, while Saginaw, Tuscola, and Midland counties declined. Statewide, Michigan's population grew by nearly 28,000 residents over the same period. WSGW News Time, 3:05.
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3: Stocks turning modestly higher in afternoon trading on renewed hopes of peace progress in the Middle East. Oil prices are moderating with West Texas Intermediate crude at around $98 a barrel. The Magnificent Seven big cap tech stocks are mixed. However, shares of NVIDIA are down 1% despite the AI darling delivering a blockbuster earnings report, including a strong forecast and boosting its dividend. And quantum computing stocks are jumping with IBM leading the charge after the Commerce Department confirmed its plans to award grants to nearly a dozen companies to boost the industry. IBM says it will create a new standalone company, styling it as America's first pure-play quantum foundry. IBM and the Commerce Department will each contribute $1 billion worth of cash into the venture. IBM stock is up 11%. That's your Fox Business Report. I'm Hillary Barsky, invested in you.
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14: Welcome back to the Sean Hannity Show. I'm Greg Jarrett, filling in for Sean Hannity. We're going to be taking your calls pretty shortly. Give us a call. I'd love to hear from you. If you have a question or a comment about what we've been talking about or something else, our number is 1-800-941-7326. Again, that number is 1-800-941-7326. I've been talking about the grand jury impaneled in South Florida looking into potential criminal charges against those who broke the law in waging a long-running lawfare crusade against Donald Trump and others in his orbit. It began with the Russia hoax in 2016. It continued through Jack Smith's prosecutions against Donald Trump. And what might the charges be? Well, conspiracy to commit fraud, to influence elections, conspiracy against rights. How about obstruction of justice, perjury, deprivation of rights under color of law? Let's talk about it now with Mike Davis, who is the founder and president of the Article 3 Project. And Mike, thanks for taking the time. You've talked about and written a lot about the lawfare campaign against Trump. As you look at what's happening in the Southern District of Florida, what are your expectations?
15: Well, thank you for having me back on, Greg. And my expectations are what I have very publicly stated on your show, on many other shows for the last nearly 4 years, going back to the Mar-a-Lago raid. I have called for a grand jury investigation in Fort Pierce, Florida, for the lawfare Democrats politicizing and weaponizing intel agencies and law enforcement to go after their political enemies, Trump, his aides, and his allies, going back to 2016. And I think this is an ongoing criminal conspiracy because they continue to cover up the conspiracy. And here's what happened in 2016. Hillary Clinton had her illegal home server as the Secretary of State when they had the Clinton Foundation. And this home server not only had our nation's most classified secrets, which is espionage, but it almost certainly had evidence of foreign bribery and corruption, meaning the Clinton Foundation was taking millions and millions of dollars from shady foreign actors. What was Hillary Clinton doing in exchange for those donations as the Secretary of State? Well, we may never know, because when she got caught with her illegal home server, she bleach bitted the server and she took hammers to the phones, clear obstruction of justice. But here's the problem. The Russians, the Chinese, our worst enemies, may have hacked this server, and that hack could have come out before the 2016 election. And so what did the Hillary campaign do? They made up the Russian collusion hoax. They had their law firm Perkins Coie make up the Steele dossier that President Trump and his campaign, then candidate Donald Trump and his campaign, were colluding with the Russians. So if this Hillary information came out before the 2016 campaign, the Hillary campaign could say, you can't believe this. This is a Russian disinformation campaign. This is dirty. These are dirty tricks by the Trump campaign. And you say, Mike, that sounds crazy. How could you possibly say that? Well, they did the same play with Hunter Biden's laptop of Joe Biden's corruption in 2020. They thought that they were going to weaponize the intelligences and law enforcement to make up this Russian collusion hoax. They did. They lied. They had the Obama Justice Department lied to the FISA court to get illegal spy warrants on President Trump and his aides and his allies. They continued to lie to these courts. And when Trump won this upset victory in 2016, that's when they really panicked and they tried to destroy his presidency. It took 4 years until the end of President Trump's presidency to figure out what was going on and to declassify the Russian collusion hoax, the Crossfire Hurricane records. President Trump declassified them the day before he left office, but the intel agencies and law enforcement ran to the chief of staff, Mark Meadows, of the White House, and said, you can't release this information. It will violate the Privacy Act and other, and it will put sources and methods in danger. Mark Meadows, the day they left office, did a memo to them saying, do your Privacy Act review and release these declassified Crossfire Hurricane records. Well, they never did it. And instead, they did the Mar-a-Lago raid to go get back those records.
14: You know, one of the most diabolical acts, and it's now emerged through documents that have been declassified, is in December of 2016. Obama gets the presidential daily briefing, and in it, it discloses that no, Russia was not helping Donald Trump. There's no collusion. Obama didn't like it, so he orders Brennan to go back to the CIA, scuttle the presidential daily briefing so that nobody finds out about it, because it was supposed to go to the president-elect at that point in time, Donald Trump. Obama didn't want that, so they bury it. And instead, Obama orders Brennan come up with a new intelligence document, which became known as the ICA, the Intelligence Community Assessment. Brennan decides he's going to alter the intelligence to say the exact opposite, that Russians were involved in trying to help Trump. And he uses the knowingly bogus, phony, discredited Hillary paid for dossier, and he includes it in the ICA. And when questioned by Congress, he denied it. And the whole purpose behind the ICA was so that it could be given to Comey. Comey could go over to Trump Tower and try to use it to entrap Donald Trump. And that's what he did. But it failed. You know, I can't think of a more malevolent act by a president and a CIA director and an FBI director than what I've just described. What say you?
15: This is the biggest scandal in American history. You had a sitting president, Obama, and his intel agencies and law enforcement politicize and weaponize their intel and law enforcement agencies to help their allies' presidential campaign, Hillary, and to hobble their enemies' political presidential campaign, Trump. And when they failed, they tried to hobble his presidency. And that is criminal what they did. You named the crimes at the beginning of this, but the obvious, those are all obvious crimes. The most obvious and easiest crime as the predicate to investigate all this now is conspiracy against rights under 18 USC section 241. And these lawfare Democrats are very familiar with this conspiracy against rights charge, because it was one of the four charges by Jack Smith against President Trump for the non-crime of President Trump objecting to the presidential election in 2020, which is allowed by the Electoral Count Act of 1887 and the First Amendment. What Obama, Biden, Hillary, Brennan, Clapper, Comey, what, and so many others, what they did to President Trump and his aides and his allies, and to the American voters, frankly, is inexcusable, it's unacceptable, it's criminal, and they must face criminal prosecution.
14: You know, and I can't emphasize enough Barack Obama's role in all of this. Not only is there evidence now to show that he ordered the DOJ and the FBI to get rid of the two cases against Hillary, the email case in which she committed clear crimes, but also, as you described it, you know, the quid pro quo, the pay to play stuff going on with the Hillary Clinton Foundation and the Russians. But Obama finds out in late July of 2016 all about this scheme to frame Donald Trump as a Russian asset, because the CIA and John Brennan found out about it through sources. He rushes to the White House in two successive meetings, and, you know, Obama's there, Biden's there, Comey's there, I mean, the whole gang's there. He explains how Hillary has conjured up out of thin air a smear of Donald Trump as a Russian asset. Instead of doing the right thing, Obama decides to hide it, to conceal it, and allows Comey to use the frame job by Hillary as a pretext to launch this dilating investigation of Donald Trump based on no credible evidence whatsoever. Obama should have said, we got to tell the truth to the American people. You've got to send this over to Congress. And look, those two meetings in late July of 2016, early August, they're evidenced in the handwritten notes of James Comey and John Brennan. So the evidence is there. They all knew about it. They knew it was bogus. They knew it was phony. And they used it as a pretext to try to first defeat Trump in the election in 2016, and then, when he won, to drive him from office, to destroy him. So, you know, Barack Obama is not some innocent who didn't know anything about what was going on. Would you agree?
15: 100%. Obama was the driving force behind all this. And I would say to this to Barack Obama, you may have presidential immunity for your official acts while you're the president of the United States, and that must be litigated to figure out whether what Obama did to help Hillary's campaign and destroy President Trump, then candidate Donald Trump, or official acts. But Barack Obama certainly does not have presidential immunity for what he does after he leaves the White House. And when President Obama continues to participate in this criminal conspiracy, this criminal enterprise, after he leaves the White House, he does not enjoy presidential immunity. And I hope that Joe DiGenova, who is the special counsel hired to lead this investigation down in Fort Pierce, Florida, along with the U.S. Attorney Jason Redding Quinones and his first assistant Yara Kluckas and the whole team down there, I hope that Obama is very high on their target list to drag before the grand jury and make him explain himself.
14: Who do you think might be indicted? Brennan and Comey, they seem to be obvious targets.
15: Look, I think that they should all be indicted and let President Obama litigate whether what he did as the president of the United States is an official act subject to presidential immunity. But again, Obama has continued to cover up these crimes. He has continued the conspiracy through his cover-up, right? And so it is very clear that Obama was the mastermind behind this. So Biden certainly participated. You have Biden during the transition from Obama to Trump, as you know, Greg, saying to use the Logan Act as a predicate to go after Trump and his incoming team. We haven't used the Logan Act to prosecute anyone ever. But it was Biden who said to use the Logan Act to open up a broad investigation on President Trump and his incoming national security advisor like Michael Flynn. Every one of these lawfare Democrats who participated in this should be indicted and should be in prison, and nobody's above the law.
14: Well said. Mike Davis, you are a wealth of knowledge on this subject. I appreciate your taking the time to join us today. And that's Mike Davis, who is the founder and president of the Article 3 Project, giving us his take today. I'm Greg Jarrett. I want to remind you, give us a call. I want to hear from you. Our number is 1-800-941-7326. 1-800-941-7326. Sean, that is 7326. Your questions or comments, and also coming up, we'll be talking to Doug Schoen about the primaries that occurred this week and the power of Donald Trump's endorsement. We'll be right back.
16: 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Sean Hannity is on right now.
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0: From ABC News, I'm Chuck Severson. Backfiring with yelling in the room, a Trump administration attempt to smooth over outrage of Republican senators today over President Trump's Justice Department fund set up to pay people claiming they were harmed by the government in the Biden years. It potentially could include rioters from January 6, 2021. A closed-door meeting today with Acting Attorney General Todd Blanche to get Republican support for a funding bill for ICE and other agencies fell apart, sources say, over the compensation fund. The meeting devolved into yelling, say several sources in the room to ABC News. Some vocal Trump supporters telling Blanche they believe they'd lose the Senate majority over the fund. They say the acting attorney general even tried to placate senators by saying they themselves can apply to receive money from the fund. That also backfired. ABC News White House correspondent Karen Travers.
1: According to sources, Republican outrage over the so-called anti-weaponization fund is complicating leadership efforts to advance the $70 billion immigration enforcement bill. People familiar with the negotiations confirmed to ABC News that some Republicans are considering including guardrails for the fund as they work on revisions to the bill.
0: On the Iran war, Secretary of State Marco Rubio today.
2: If we can get a good deal done, that would be great. I'm not here to tell you that it's going to happen for sure, but I'm here to tell you that we're going to do everything we can to see if we can get one.
0: A vote on a measure to force President Trump to end the Iran war is expected in the House today. A day after charges of murder and conspiracy were announced by the Justice Department against Cuba's former president, Raul Castro, Secretary Rubio was asked what happens next.
2: Well, I'm not going to talk about how we're going to get him here. If we were trying to get him here, why would I say to the media what our plans are about that? I know you have to ask, but why would I answer that?
0: The Russian Foreign Ministry has issued a statement in support of the Cuban government and against the U.S. embargo and threats. After going up and down, the major indexes on Wall Street close higher. 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
6: It's 4:03 at WSGW. Good afternoon. I'm Jonathan Dent. Sentencing is set for June 29th for a 42-year-old Bay City man convicted Tuesday of sexually assaulting two underage sisters over a period of several years. MLive reports a Bay County jury deliberated less than 2 hours before finding LaQuinn Warren guilty of 2 counts of first-degree criminal sexual conduct, 1 count of second-degree criminal sexual conduct, and 1 count of assault with intent to commit sexual penetration. Warren had gained access to the victims through a romantic relationship with their mother. The trial began May 12th, but was delayed several days after a judge determined Warren was faking illness to avoid appearing in court. He was brought to the courtroom by deputies in a wheelchair Tuesday morning before the judge ordered proceedings to resume. 3 sisters testified Warren abused them, though charges related to only 2 of the victims. A Michigan lawmaker is proposing a statewide ban on social media accounts for children under 16. Michigan News Network's Jeremy Jenkins has this.
7: GOP Senator Eric Nesbitt introducing legislation that would prohibit social media companies from allowing younger teens to create accounts here in Michigan. Under the proposal, teens between 16 and 18

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7: 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And John Solomon, the great editor-in-chief of Just the News, will be my guest as well. 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

0: huddle, North Carolina Senator Tom Tillis told reporters.
1: It sends the signal, hey, go breach the Capitol, destroy the building, assault police officers, you may even get compensated for someday. That's absurd.
0: Rather than facing efforts by Democrats to force votes on the anti-weaponization fund, GOP leaders sent senators home for a 10-day recess.
2: That meeting originally was set up to support a funding bill for immigration enforcement. A vote on a measure to force President Trump to end the Iran war is expected in the House today, a big test of lawmakers' willingness to go along with a war they didn't authorize. At the White House today, the president.
3: Right now we're negotiating, and we'll see, but either we're going to get it one way or the other. They're not going to have a nuclear weapon.
2: Update on California wildfires, one making the Los Angeles air smell like a campfire. That's where ABC's Alex Stone is.
4: Lindsay, firefighters here are making progress today, aided by improving weather, less wind and more moisture in the air. And in the coming days, much cooler temperatures are moving in. The fire of main concern burning in Simi Valley. One home was destroyed. Firefighters are having success digging fire line around it. Lindsay.
2: A day after charges of murder and conspiracy were announced by the Justice Department against Cuba's former president Raul Castro, the Russian Foreign Ministry issued a statement condemning it. Oil prices surged, then settled back down today, still over $100 a barrel. Wall Street major indexes dropped, then rallied, closing higher. 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
8: It's 5:03 at WSGW. Good afternoon. I'm Jonathan Dent. UAW Local 699 members have voted to authorize a strike at Next Year Automotive in Saginaw. Voting took place yesterday and today, with the union announcing a result of 86% in favor of strike authorization to 14% against. In an announcement late this morning, the union said members will continue to work as scheduled while ongoing meetings between the bargaining committee and Next Year management try to work out an agreement. A Chesaning man is being recognized for pulling a burning vehicle away from nearby structures before it became fully engulfed in flames. According to a post on the Village Facebook page, Seth Deal was working at a business near South Saginaw Street and Pearl Street on April 30th when he spotted smoke and flames coming from a vehicle parked in a driveway. Deal located the owner, obtained the keys, got in the vehicle, and backed it into the roadway away from other vehicles and buildings. He exited moments before the vehicle was fully engulfed. Members of the Chesaning Brady Fire Department later determined Deal's actions very likely prevented the fire from spreading to a second vehicle and the adjacent residents. Chesaning Police Chief Troy Meter presented Deal with a civilian bravery commendation at Tuesday night's Village Council meeting. Members of Kristen McDonald Rivett's congressional office are now prohibited from using prediction markets under a new office policy announced this week. WSGW's Christiana Malacara.
9: The ban covers full-time and part-time employees, interns, fellows, and the congresswoman herself. Prediction markers are platforms where users can wager money on outcomes involving politics, foreign affairs, business, and sports. The congresswoman said this move is part of the broader effort to address corruption and prevent government officials from profiting from insider information. Policy applies to both online and app-based prediction marker platforms. McDonald Rivett has also called for a congressional stock trading ban and has urged the Department of Justice to investigate insider trading connected to prediction markers. This is Christiana Malagata, News Radio 100.5 and 790.
8: 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The weather forecast this evening, partly cloudy, breezy conditions with a low of 42.

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Florida with a grand jury that's been impaneled. They are looking at potential charges against a variety of people who waged an unprecedented and corrupt lawfare crusade against Donald Trump and others. You know, there are a lot of bad actors here, and not just the more recent special counsel Jack Smith and his partisan team of prosecutors, but going all the way back to the Russia hoax. I wrote two books about it. Joe DeGeneva is now taking charge of that investigation, and it looks to me like charges will be brought. Your thoughts? 1-800-941-7326. 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Your calls on the other side. Stick around.

Welcome back to the Sean Hannity Show. I'm Greg Jarrett. We've been talking about the Department of Justice lawyers and U.S. attorneys taking action down in

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1: I'm Charles Payne, and this is the Fox Business Report.
2: Stocks reversing earlier losses and ending higher, with the Dow posting its eighth record close of the year on Iran deal hopes. Oil prices retreated, easing inflation worries, with West Texas Intermediate crude settling at over $96 a barrel. Chipmakers gained for a second day on AI optimism. However, shares of AI darling NVIDIA fell over 1.5% as its robust earnings report, along with a strong forecast and share buyback, failed to spark a rally. The Dow up 276 points, the Nasdaq higher by 23, S&P 500 up 13. And quantum computing stock surged, with IBM leading the charge after the Commerce Department confirmed plans to award funding to nearly a dozen companies to foster the development of the domestic quantum industry. Shares of IBM surged 12%. That's your Fox Business Report. I'm Hillary Barsky, invested in you.
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0: Hey, your friend Sean Hannity here. 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Now, when we talk about Israel, we're not just talking about a place. 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Right now in Israel, you see Iran has been targeting densely populated areas, families running to shelters, sirens sounding left, right, and sideways, these cluster bombs hitting cities like Tel Aviv. 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That's prayifcj.org.
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7: 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My interview, the full interview with Dinesh D'Souza, is up and running now over on YouTube. It is 40 minutes long. It's a good long interview. We get into the division on the right, Tucker, Megan, Candace, people like Dinesh and me. I mean, many times we look like we're on different sides, which is weird because you're handing a win to the left that has no agenda, has nothing to offer the American people, but at least they look like they're all for one and one for all. So we talk about all that and then some. We get in-depth with it. I think you're really going to like this. It's already flying out off the shelves. A lot of people are enjoying it. 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When it comes to what's going on with Cuba, it's interesting to me because the president says Venezuela's a problem, then suddenly Maduro and his wife are gone, indicted. And then you see Iran is a problem. We take out the nuclear sites. And then this military operation that started on February 28th. And now we're getting to a place where we're negotiating in the hopes of getting a non-nuclear Iran for the foreseeable future, if not forever. And then now you've got a charge against Raul Castro, allegedly, not even alleged. I think he's bragged about shooting down these small planes that were just offering aid to those trying to leave Cuba, and they did so in international waters, which is against international law. The United States, now the DOJ now, has charged him, indicted him. Will you go and get him? What's the next step? So where are we with Cuba policies? Is this the next one that we'll see some sort of military action or some sort of an operation to go and get Raul Castro? And if you get Castro, what does that really mean? Today, Marco Rubio, the Secretary of State, was asked about Cuba.
8: How do you intend to get Raul Castro to the United States?

0: States.
1: How do you intend to get Raul Castro to the United States is the very British question.
0: Well, that was a grand jury in South Florida returned an indictment of Raul Castro. Nothing to do with us. It's a grand jury. The evidence is clear. He admits to it. Raul Castro openly admits and brags about he shot down civilian, gave the order to shoot down civilian airplanes.
2: And, how would you get him here?
0: Well, I'm not going to talk about how we're going to get him here. If we were trying to get him here, why would I say to the media what our plans are about that? I know you have to ask, but why would I answer that? The bottom line, there's a lot. He's, at that point, he becomes a fugitive of American justice. And, well, you know, if there's an announcement, I'm probably, we'll tell you afterwards, not before.
1: I mean, so Sam, what happened here? They said, Mr. Secretary, we want to take some questions. Yeah, let's get right by that plane.
3: Right.
1: Is that
3: right.
1: What we're doing? Is that the SOP now?
3: I don't know. I don't know why they keep doing this. You know, he was just in a private car. I mean, come on.
1: We actually see a car behind him with the doors open, and I'm like, is that where he just came from? So you could have done it over there, and it could have been easier to understand. Now, again, I mean, he's right. You're not going to tell the media, well, our plan is to go at 2 o'clock in the morning this Thursday, and we're going to go and get Raul Castro and maybe pick up a couple of other bad guys while we're there. But you're right. You're not going to answer it. He doesn't have to ask, how are you going to get him? You can ask, are you planning to try to somehow get him here? Much more on Iran and more when we come back. Stay here.
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5: We're coming up on 6:30 on WSGW. Good evening. My name is Terry Henney, and this is the WSGW Farm Final for Thursday, the 21st of May, 2026. In Chicago today, plenty of negatives on the Chicago Board of Trade. Wheat leading the way, the soybeans not too far behind, and the corn following suit. As far as Mercantile Exchange is concerned, a negative day there as well. We'll take a look at all of those quotes when we switch to Brownfield in just a moment. Sunshine for a good part of the day. Clouds moved in as we moved through the afternoon. A couple of you had some sprinkles, but that was about it. We're anticipating a lot more in the way of sun tomorrow before things cloud up. And then it looks like a wet day on Saturday. We'll get into that weather forecast for you in a moment. But back to those closing prices. Program brought to you this evening by the folks from Star of the West and by DTN.
6: Direct cattle business Thursday was mostly a 260 live. Butcher hogs were steady. I'm John Perkins with a Brownfield market update. Farming's in your DNA and Stein's as well. Stein offers seed genetics developed by farmers for farmers. Stein has yield. Live life your way with Stein. Soybeans and corn are lower, watching U.S. planting activity. July beans were down 5.5 at 11.94 and a quarter. August was 5.75 lower at 11.93 and a half. July corn was down 3.5 at 4.62 and a quarter. September was down 4 at 4.68 and a half. Live and feeder cattle were sharply lower ahead of Friday's on feed report. June live was down 4.12 at 2.49.15 and August was 5.95 lower at 2.39.35. August feeders were down 9.25 at 3.56.52. And hogs were pressured by the recent trend in pork and that drop in cattle. June was down 2.15 at 95.12. July was 1.95 lower at $100.02. John Perkins, Brownfield.
5: The name of the game in farming is profit.

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2: Yeah, City Rapson as well as Frankenmuth, where we see the wheat finish down 13, 628 for the white wheat, 553 for the red. The new crop at 638 for the white wheat, red wheat at 553. The corn down 4 at 412, new crop also down 4 at 435. The soybeans down 6, 1124, the new crop down 7 at 1112. Not quite as chilly tonight as what it was last

0: Tonight, more in the way of clouds. It'll keep us milder. 45 is what we're looking at, but we're still about 5 degrees below normal. We should be at 50 for an overnight low. Sunshine as we go through the day tomorrow, warmer than today. We're looking for a high temperature of at least the middle 60s, maybe possibly up as much as 68. Low pressure system will be moving in overnight on Friday night. Clouds will be on the increase, 52 for a low tomorrow night. And then anywhere from 58 to 68 for a temperature on Saturday, depending on the pathway of the system that will be moving through. Clouds and some shower activity, especially in the morning, lingering during the remainder of the day. 51 for a low on Saturday night. And then on Sunday, we'll have some sun, but we'll also have more in the way of clouds, and there will be a chance of an afternoon shower on Sunday, middle 70s for a high there. Then moving into the Memorial Day weekend, a little bit better chance of seeing some sun with temperatures in the upper 70s. That's it for our closing prices this evening. Join us tomorrow, early morning edition at 5:30. First look at the markets at 11:40 on WSGW.
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4: They've been fixing these cars from the 50s for a long time. If you look up some video of cars in Cuba, it's like you're in a time machine. It's very interesting. The people there obviously become very good at fixing them. But when it comes to technology, only those who are in the government get to have any technology. When it comes to anything new, when it comes to, you know, new transportation or new fill-in-the-blank, it's only for the government. Remember, they eat the prime rib while the people eat bugs. So is it time to do something about Cuba? It's very interesting that we're interested in the Middle East, and we have been for a long time, yet Cuba's 90 miles off of our coast. The last time we took any sort of attempted action was in the early 1960s. So is it time to do something about Cuba? And can you do to Cuba what you're doing to Iran? And what I mean is, in Iran, we're starving Iran. Their economy is screwed. Their inflation rate is 70 to 80% right now. They can't sell any of their oil. Ships are not allowed to leave port in Iran because of the blockade. They are suffering big time. Some would say bigly. Although I think the president always said big league. But we'll call it bigly. So, I mean, that makes sense. Can you starve the leadership of Cuba the same way? It looks like you might be able to. Or do you go into Cuba like you did in Venezuela in the dark at night? 2 hours later, you got the 94-year-old Raul Castro, and the leadership in Cuba then answers to the president of the United States, which is kind of what's going on right now with this Delcy Rodriguez in Venezuela, although she was the vice president for Maduro. So the whole thing is very interesting. What would you do if you had the button? What does that button do to change what's going on in Cuba, again, 90 miles off the coast of Florida? Well, Marco Rubio just was not going to answer whether they're going to go in there and get Raul Castro. President Trump was asked about his thoughts on Cuba as well.
5: Cuba, look, it's a failed country. Everybody knows it. They don't have electricity. They don't have money. They don't have really anything. They don't have food. And we're going to help them along, and we're going to help them because the people, because number one, I want to help them. I don't want to, on a humanitarian basis, but we have the Cuban-American population, much of it living in Miami and Florida. That's a great group of people, amazing group of people, industrious, just, they're great Americans. They've wanted this to happen. They want to go back to their country. They want to help their country. I hope they're going to stay here, but they want to go back. They want to invest in their country and, you know, see if they can bring it back. Other presidents have looked at this for 50, 60 years doing something, and It looks like

0: That would mean six new senators that would all be Democrats in the Senate. They would pack the court by adding six or more Supreme Court justices. And I do ask them, I say, listen, can't we pass a constitutional amendment that says, or some sort of an act that says, the Supreme Court is comprised of this many people? Nine, and no more than nine? And I also talk to them about, should you be a natural born citizen to live in the United States of America? Not to live in. You can live here if you're not a natural born citizen. To serve in government, in any role that is a federal role. And I think the answer probably should be no. We'll see if Mike agrees. 833-JOE-PAGS, 833-563-7247, joepags.com. Stay right here.
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10: From ABC News, I'm Dave Packer. Shock and heartbreak in the racing world as it was learned late today that two-time NASCAR champion and legendary driver Kyle Busch has died.
11: In a statement on behalf of Kyle Busch's family and his racing team, they say they are devastated to announce a sudden and tragic passing of Kyle Busch. Earlier on Thursday, his family said he was hospitalized and undergoing treatment due to a severe illness, so he was not going to compete this weekend at Charlotte Motor Speedway. His family saying he was fierce, passionate, and deeply cared about NASCAR and the fans.
10: ABC's Alex Stone. Busch was 41. Growing controversy over President Trump's $1.8 billion fund of taxpayer money that could give payouts to political allies who claim that they were targeted by the Biden administration. Now, a growing number of Republicans on Capitol Hill are raising serious concerns.
12: Senate Republicans hearing from Acting Attorney General Todd Blanche today, according to multiple sources, as Republican outrage over the so-called anti-weaponization fund is complicating leadership efforts to advance the $70 billion immigration enforcement bill. Multiple people familiar with the negotiations confirmed to ABC News that some Republicans are considering including guardrails for the fund as they

0: warmer weather is finally here, and that means cookouts,
1: ball games,
0: and maybe enjoying some time on the water.
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2: 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I took back my privacy and safety. Incogni contacts hundreds and hundreds of data brokers on your behalf and legally demands they delete your personal data, and they have to do it. I've already had my information scrubbed from 324 brokers, and Incogni makes sure your data is gone for good. The result? 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
3: From ABC News, I'm Dave Packer. It's been heated on the Hill today. Outrage on the House floor tonight after Republicans pulled a vote on an Iran war power resolution due to attendance issues from within the GOP. The response from Democrats immediate. House Rules Committee Chair Jim McGovern.
4: Gas prices are through the roof. People can't afford their groceries. Is that why you're pulling it? You guys don't have the guts for the vote.
5: The House will be in order.
3: Meanwhile, in the Senate, Republicans in open revolt over President Trump's new taxpayer fund to reward allies who claim that they were persecuted by the Biden Justice Department.
6: Republicans had hoped to begin a round-the-clock series of votes in the Senate on a bill to fund 3 years' worth of immigration enforcement. But behind closed doors for nearly 2 hours with Acting Attorney General Todd Blanche, GOP senators aired their frustrations about the administration's new anti-weaponization fund. Democrats have been hoping to force votes on it on the floor. But rather than subjecting their members to those tough votes on the fund, Republican leaders decided to send senators home for a week-long Memorial Day recess instead.
3: ABC's Stephen Portnoy. U.S. health officials defending the decision to divert an Air France flight to Canada to prevent a passenger from entering the United States from Congo, where there's a current outbreak of the Ebola virus. ABC's Steve Osunsami at the CDC in Atlanta.
7: The U.S. is now denying entry to anyone without a U.S. passport who has recently traveled through these affected regions. And any American who is coming home from these same places is now required to fly into Washington Dulles Airport. Well, they will be screened by the CDC.
3: A critical test of the biggest and most powerful rocket ever built will have to wait. With 40 seconds left on the countdown clock, the 12th flight of SpaceX's Starship has been scrubbed due to a mechanical issue. His family says a two-time NASCAR champion and legendary driver Kyle Busch has died. The family announced the 41-year-old was hospitalized after experiencing a severe illness. You're listening to ABC News.
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